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1: Good evening and happy Monday, Central Illinois, here to WAND Forecast. We're heading into this evening with showers and thunderstorms continuing as we head into the late hours. Temperatures will dip into the low 70s. And as we head overnight, showers will gradually taper off into something more spotty for your Tuesday morning. But a few more isolated thunderstorms are possible for your Tuesday afternoon with highs in the upper 80s. I'm meteorologist Olivia Colon.
2: ABC News, I'm Stephanie Officer. The world's most famous arena, Madison Square Garden, now a fortress as President Trump attends tonight's NBA Finals. But outside the secure zone, the city also prepares its own celebration for their New York Knicks. ABC's Aaron Katursky in New York City.
3: 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The boisterous watch party outside canceled and moved elsewhere. 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
8: From the WTAX Wild Thrift and Sniff News Center, I'm Sherry Ballinger. The SIU School of Medicine has a new leader. The medical school announced today the hiring of Dr. Ian Martin to be provost and dean, as well as CEO of SIU Medicine. Martin, whose specialty is in emergency medicine, succeeds Dr. Jerry Cruz, who retired. Martin comes to Springfield from the Medical College of Wisconsin, where he's been chairing its Department of Emergency Medicine. He's previously worked at West Virginia and Duke Universities and has degrees from Duke, the Medical College of Pennsylvania, and the Business School at North Carolina. A new efficiency program from Ameren has come to Taylorville. WAND-TV's Karen Iser talks with Mayor Bruce Berry and with Utilities Robert Rusteberg.
9: I think it'll lower the energy costs of the people that participate that, because everyone's complaining about their electric bill nowadays. So this is an opportunity for them to find out how their house or home can be more efficient. So I think it's a win-win.
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3: Good evening and happy Monday, Central Illinois, here to WAND Forecast. We're heading into this evening with showers and thunderstorms continuing as we head into the late hours. Temperatures will dip into the low 70s. And as we head overnight, showers will gradually taper off into something more spotty for your Tuesday morning. But a few more isolated thunderstorms are possible for your Tuesday afternoon with highs in the upper 80s. I'm meteorologist Olivia Colon.
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5: From ABC News, I'm Stephanie Officer. Tonight, President Trump says he implored Israel and Iran to stop firing on one another after both sides launched new attacks on each other over the weekend. ABC's Jonathan Carl.
6: But even as Trump pleads for peace, the U.S. naval blockade of Iran remains in place. And today, U.S. forces fired on a foreign tanker headed towards an Iranian port, forcing it to turn away. Still, Trump remains ever optimistic about a deal, telling the Financial Times Israel will follow his lead. I call the shots, he said. I call all the shots.
5: The House Oversight Committee is set to interview Bill Gates and Jeffrey Epstein's longtime executive secretary this week.
7: The interview of Leslie Groff, Epstein's former executive secretary, could offer the House Oversight Committee the clearest window into Epstein's day-to-day activities. Groff helped schedule massage appointments for Epstein before his 2006 arrest, allegedly including some with underage girls, according to records released by the Department of Justice. Her lawyer has denied she knowingly assisted in Epstein's crimes. The committee will also interview Microsoft co-founder Bill Gates on Wednesday about his relationship with Epstein, which began 3 years after Epstein pleaded guilty to soliciting a minor for prostitution in Florida. Peter Harlamus, ABC News.
5: A Louisiana man is now recovering after trying to avoid cops by leaping into an alligator-infested swamp. It went about how you'd expect.
8: Louisiana state troopers pulled over a drunk driving suspect on an elevated highway just outside New Orleans, but before they could finish the sobriety test, the man jumped off the highway and into the alligator-infested swamp. Trooper Kyle Wagner says one of the gators attacked, but even with bite wounds, the man continued deeper into the marsh.
9: Even after getting attacked by an alligator, he continued to evade arrest.
8: Wagner says they did eventually catch the man, and after he was treated for alligator bites, arrested him on drunk driving charges. Chris Miller, ABC News, New Orleans.
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12: From the WTAX Wild Thrift and Sniff News Center, I'm Sherry Ballinger. Illinois is celebrating the success of its battery recycling law. Roxanne Peggs of the Battery Network was part of a news conference at the Capitol.
13: Illinois currently has the largest all-battery program in the country at this time. 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
12: A lawmaker at the news conference said there's no reason to throw away a battery. Songs can tell stories, stories about why we are the way we are, and Springfield's Tom Irwin has written, Route 66 runs right through.

0: it all to celebrate the Mother Road in Springfield.
1: I think it's just the magic of the road, traveling. It rhymes. The original song will get you kicks on Route 66, helped popularize it, but there's just a great magic to everybody that traveled on it, how it went through the history of America, really from the middle of the car period, shall we say. This draws people in, I believe.
0: Irwin said one thing Springfield has going for it that other 66 cities may not is the fact many of the Route 66 sites are still in operation. Your forecast from WAND-TV, a flash flood warning in effect until 1:30 a.m., a flash flood watch through 1 a.m. Tuesday. Scattered storms tonight with a low in the upper 60s. Tomorrow and Wednesday, showers ending early. Tuesday, hot and humid. High Tuesday in the upper 80s. High Wednesday in the 90s. I'm Sherry Ballinger on your number one for breaking news in the capital city. 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
5: All right, America, I want to solicit your calls early. I want to ask you a question. 877-381-3811. According to Israel National News via Right Scoop, U.S. President Donald Trump said he cautioned Prime Minister Benjamin Netanyahu during a conversation over the past day that a broader conflict with Iran could leave Israel facing Tehran without American backing. So Israel was threatened. Speaking to Channel 12, which is one of the most liberal of the TV channels there, Trump said he told Netanyahu to be careful about further military action. This is after these missiles were fired. Warning that Israel could soon find itself confronting Iran on its own if the situation escalated. According to Trump, he urged Netanyahu during a phone call Sunday night not to respond to Iran's missile attack. 11 ballistic missiles shot into Israel, and our president urged the prime minister not to respond. He said the conversation ended without a clear decision from the Israeli leader. I'm assuming he was dumbfounded and he needed to talk to his cabinet. Because over there you have government that's cobbled together, you know, different parties. Trump said that after the call, Netanyahu consulted with his security leadership and later informed Secretary of State Rubio that he had decided to carry out a strike in Iran. President stated that Israel informed the United States only at a very late stage when aircraft were already en route. He added that he was able to reduce the scope of the planned operation. So he's acting like a special pleader for Iran, I guess. Goes on. And as Brian said, this whole thing is ridiculous. I want to ask you folks, this Islamist Nazi regime that slaughters its own people, that is seeking nuclear weapons, which is why we went in there in the first place, that is dragging us along and on, shoots 11 ballistic missiles into Israel, and they were advised and urged not to respond. Is that okay with you? Are we getting any calls? Open up the lines. Is that okay with you folks? I'm serious about that. Is that what we would do? If 11 ballistic missiles were fired into our country from Mexico by drug cartels, it's a parallel. Would that be okay with you if we did absolutely nothing? What would you say about our president then? And what kind of signal does that send to the enemy? What kind of signal would that send to Iran? To keep having Hezbollah fire into Israel, because then if Israel fights back, they'll fire missiles into Israel and they'll be, you know, we're getting to a point now where these terrorists are being immunized, in my humble opinion. But I'm quite interested in knowing your input, ladies and gentlemen, what you think about this. I don't think I'm losing my mind. We're going to take a few calls here right now. Let's go to Mark, Calgary, Canada, Sirius XM satellite. Mark, how are you, sir?
6: Hey, good, Mark. Loving you up here. Mark, you have, like, you've come into your own, my friend. You are killing it. You are, like, the best, greatest pundit for political. I go to you every day, and I appreciate what you do.
5: Thank you, brother.
6: I am frustrated with what's going on with Trump. You'd think right now this would be a perfect opportunity to hand this off to the Israelis and Saudi Arabia and let them take over now. Why are
5: exactly. If we don't have the willingness to do it, then get out and let them handle it at this point.
6: Yeah, but see, Mark, this is a huge signal, right? Because I am a huge Trump supporter. Like, I love Trump, right? And so it makes that
5: worse.
6: There's
5: no bigger than me.
6: Now I want answers. Because why are you still there? Because, like, when you announced Epic Fury, I thought that the American military had maybe forgot to do something with Midnight Hammer, and they were going to go in for a quick mop-up operation. That's what I thought was going to happen. And now we're weeks in, and it's turned into this melancholy rhetoric where now we're talking 2 and 3 day ceasefires, and we're having deals. Meanwhile, the Iranians are still firing missiles, like they're acting like the terrorist state that they are. I mean, I can't even believe this, frankly, at the state right now today where we're at, where Trump is at. I mean, I want answers from Trump because I love Trump and I don't want to fall out of love with Trump.
5: Mm-hmm. All right, my friend. You know, last couple of weeks when I went to you folks and we did it almost 2 hours, to a person you said, we want to finish this battle. I'll take more calls in a minute. Issues and Insights, which is a very fine editorial site. The majority of Americans see Iran as a serious threat to the Mideast and are deeply concerned about its nuclear ambitions, but also don't trust Iran's ruling Islamist regime to abide by any nuclear agreement it might sign, the latest INI and TIP poll shows. In other words, I'm right in the mainstream of the vast majority of the American people. I'm with you folks. As the U.S.-Iran conflict continues to unfold amid ongoing talks and threats of further possible military action, the National Online INI TIP poll asked almost 1,600 voters several questions about Iran. The first question, how much of a threat do you believe Iran poses to stability in the Middle East? Among all respondents, 64% said it was either very serious threat, 32% or somewhat serious, 32%. Only 23% described it as not much of a threat, 16%, or no threat at all, 7%, not sure, 13%. This question marks one of those rare areas where a bipartisan consensus exists. A clear majority of Democrats, 57%, say serious threat, 31% say not, 75% of Republicans say serious, 17% say not. Independent, 63% serious, 22% not. Next question, does the agreement extend to other serious issues? With talks ongoing and attempts to reach agreements on key issues, the pollsters asked, how much do you trust Iran to comply with international agreements released to it, related to its nuclear program? The answer again came back negative. 66% said they had little trust, 25% said no trust at all. Excuse me, that's not right. 66% said they had either little trust, 25%, or no trust at all, 41%. On the other side, just 21% said they have a lot of trust, that's 8%, or quite a bit of trust, 13%. Americans show little faith in Iran's leaders to live up to any nuclear agreements, and once again, opinions are strongly bipartisan. Democrats, 24% trust, 64% don't trust. 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So all parties and independents are in tune on this. Indeed, among all 36 of the broad demographic groupings that they follow each month, only one group showed more trust, 47%, than no trust, the youngest voters in America, aged 18 to 24. Over 22% answered Iran developing nuclear weapons, 31% as a final question, which concerns you more? Over 22% answered Iran developing nuclear weapons, 31% the United States becoming involved in another Mideast war, 39% both previous responses equally, 4% neither, and so forth. A total of 61% said Iran developing nuclear weapons was their top concern. And it goes on. Interesting, isn't it, Mr. Producer? Very interesting. Ay, ay, ay. We'll be right back.
4: Mark Levin.
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2: Good evening and happy Monday, Central Illinois. Here's your WAND forecast. We're heading into this evening with showers and thunderstorms continuing as we head into the late hours. Temperatures will dip into the low 70s. And as we head overnight, showers will gradually taper off into something more spotty for your Tuesday morning. But a few more isolated thunderstorms are possible for your Tuesday afternoon with highs in the upper 80s. I'm meteorologist Olivia Colon.
3: ABC News, I'm Stephanie Officer. Even as the U.S. blockade over the Strait of Hormuz continues, President Trump claimed today negotiations with Iran are continuing steadily. ABC's Jonathan Carl.
4: I spoke with President Trump just a short while ago over the phone. He insisted that talks are actively underway with the Iranians right now, telling me repeatedly he doesn't want anything to get in the way of his deal, saying, quote, we're trying to finish it up.
3: More than 30 million Americans under alert tonight for severe weather as a series of storms takes aim at the middle of the country. ABC News chief meteorologist Ginger Z.
5: Tornado warning just popped south and east of Denver. We've already seen ping pong ball sized hail into Nebraska, parts of Kansas. There will be more warnings on the map. Some of them go until 11 p.m., but the flood watches are still up. Kansas City down to Atlanta and including Louisville.
3: OpenAI filed preliminary paperwork with the SEC today that would lead the way to it becoming a publicly traded company.
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7: From the WTAX Wild Production Sniff News Center, I'm Sherry Ballinger. The SIU School of Medicine has a new leader. The medical school announced today the hiring of Dr. Ian Martin to be provost and dean, as well as CEO of SIU Medicine. Martin, whose specialty is in emergency medicine, succeeds Dr. Jerry Cruz, who retired. Martin comes to Springfield from the Medical College of Wisconsin, where he's been chairing its Department of Emergency Medicine. He's previously worked at West Virginia and Duke Universities and has degrees from Duke, the Medical College of Pennsylvania, and the business school at North Carolina. A new efficiency program from Ameren has come to Taylorville. WAND-TV's Karen Iser talks with Mayor Bruce Berry and with Utilities Robert Rusteberg.
8: I think it'll lower the energy costs of the people that participate that, because everyone's complaining about their electric bill nowadays. So this is an opportunity for them to find out how their house or home can be more efficient. So I think it's a win-win.
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2: Good evening and happy Monday, Central Illinois. Here's your WAND forecast. We're heading into this evening with showers and thunderstorms continuing as we head into the late hours. Temperatures will dip into the low 70s. And as we head overnight, showers will gradually taper off into something more spotty for your Tuesday morning. But a few more isolated thunderstorms are possible for your Tuesday afternoon with highs in the upper 80s. I'm meteorologist Olivia Colon.
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4: From ABC News, I'm Stephanie Officer. Before the highly anticipated NBA Finals game started tonight, the world's most famous arena transformed into a secured fortress since President Trump is in the building. ABC's Aaron Katursky.
5: Unprecedented airport-style security for the game. The Secret Service searching 19,000 fans. The boisterous watch party outside canceled and moved elsewhere. Police on high alert after five people were slashed in a seemingly random knife attack Sunday evening at Penn Station, the nation's busiest train station, directly beneath Madison Square Garden.
4: Ukraine and Russia continue squaring off at one another with dueling missile strikes today, as both sides appear to signal the war is not slowing down anytime soon. ABC's Ian Pannell.
6: Ukraine stepping up its long-range drone strikes, firing here in the Moscow region, all intercepted. The Kremlin now accusing European leaders of hypocrisy for meeting Zelensky and promising military aid while talking of peace. Russian Foreign Minister Lavrov also criticizing Washington for not implementing the agreement made between Putin and Trump in Alaska last year, warning everything now depends not on negotiations, but on the actions of Russia's military.
4: Dozens of people were killed, hundreds more now displaced after a devastating 7.8 magnitude earthquake struck the Philippines this morning, forcing people into the streets. ABC's James Longman.
7: CCTV cameras catching the moment the quake struck, panic sending residents in Davao City scrambling to the streets. Video circulating online shows the General Santos City shopping mall facade sheared off. The earthquake struck just after 7:30 a.m. local time in the sea south of the island of Mindanao. Tsunami alerts rang out as far as Japan and Australia. The USGS says some 15 million experienced moderate to severe shaking.
4: A $70 billion immigration enforcement bill is one step closer to a floor vote Tuesday after passing in the GOP-led House Rules Committee tonight. 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
12: From the WTAX Wild Thrift and Sniff News Center, I'm Sherry Ballinger. Throwing away batteries is against state law. State Senator Dave Kaler reminds us of that.
13: When batteries are thrown away improperly, they can create fire hazards, and this presents a risk to sanitation workers, recycling facilities, and communities at risk. Basically, there's no need to throw your battery in the waste. We should recycle it. There's a lot of things that can be used and can be harvested from that.
12: Kaler took part in an announcement to tout the success of a state law prohibiting tossing your batteries into the trash. If the Route 66 Centennial is not worth a song, then what is? Local musician Tom Irwin credits the city's Convention and Visitors Bureau director with the idea.
14: Scott Dahl asked me to write a song, so I just sat down and started thinking of a way to start with it, right? Where would it go? And I thought Route 66 runs right through the middle of it all. The word middle didn't work, so I just started chopping things out. Then I had to figure out things that rhyme with the word all and make a couple of it at the end.
12: Of course, it doesn't have to rhyme.
14: Some of them are what we would call the soft rhymes, correct. I got my favorite rhyme that doesn't rhyme. If you like food, that's good because there are stops everywhere. The Made Right Loose Burger and Chef Higgins Classy Maldonairs. Because always called him Maldonairs, so he got a kick out of that.
12: Irwin said he finished it up and recorded it just a few days ago. Your forecast from WAND-TV. We're under a flash flood warning until 1:30 a.m. tomorrow. Tonight, scattered storms with a low in the upper 60s. Tomorrow and Wednesday, showers ending Tuesday. Hot and humid, high Tuesday in the upper 80s, high Wednesday in the 90s. Thursday, showers and storms late with a high in the low to mid 90s. I'm Sherry Ballinger. 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
19: All right, we're back home, settled in our home studio, ready to take on another week of shows. Thanks for staying up late with us, America at Night. McGraw Millhaven. A little bit later on, we're going to go to Bangor, Maine. Check in with a political reporter from the Bangor Daily News to find out more. They've got a primary up there in Michigan, and everyone's talking about Graham Plattner. That's where we're going to start off this Monday with Scott McFarland, who joins us every Monday to chew on the news of the week. Former CBS newsman. He's now on Substack. He's on YouTube. He's everywhere. He's also with us on Monday. Scott, welcome back to America at Night.
20: Hey, McGraw. Good to be here.
19: You betcha. Let's start off with that Graham Plattner. Democrats got a problem. He's staying in the race, and it looks like he has just enough support to cause a problem. How do you see it?

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5: This is America at Night with McGraw-Milhaven.
6: Hey, this is something we've been talking about for the last couple of weeks, but a new State Department report confirms it. A new State Department report that was commissioned by Congress as part of their duties for appropriations has a report. The State Department, Trump's State Department, says that Iran, Russia, and China and affiliated non-state actors employ anti-Semitic symbols, graffiti, threats, and online propaganda to invoke fear, outrage, and polarize societies and erode public trust. Email seeking, they said, we don't comment on congressional reports or correspondent, a State Department says. But with the rise of social media, there is a growing concern that Russia, China, and Iran are exploiting social divisions to weaken democratic societies from within. So, are we really as anti-Semitic as we portray? Or are these bots and social media infecting our brains and trying to amplify and to divide us? Interesting. Who runs these things? Not me. Zuckerberg and Elon Musk and all these big boys, right, who sit at the feet of Donald Trump. They're the ones who are amplifying the hate and making it harder for us to cut a deal with Iran, China, Russia, and everybody else. It is a national security issue, one in which no one seems to be paying attention to, but they're using our own media outlets, our own social media, to sow distrust and to divide the homeland. And yet they go dine with President Trump and hang out with President Trump, and they're the ones spreading all this hate and allowing it to happen. A new State Department report. Sure, it'll make news in the next couple of days. But something we've talked about here for the last couple of months, as you see it online, it's not the United States. It's the Tokyo Rose, and we're just buying into it. Stay right there. We'll go to Bangor, Maine, and find out more about this Graham Plattner and just how much trouble are the Democrats in. We'll do that coming up here in just a minute. America at Night, back in a moment.
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5: 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All you do is text your name and text us and say you want the roundup, anything like that. And then Alex will send you a link. You fill out that link, and you'll be on the list. It's as simple as that. Tomorrow, if you are signed up for the text message alerts, you will find out that on tomorrow's show, former Vice President Mike Pence is going to be joining us. He's out with a brand new book. So former Vice President Mike Pence is going to be joining us tomorrow on the show. And so keep your fingers crossed. I got word from his people late today, right before we were getting on the air, that he is going to be nice enough to join us. He's got a new book out. He's making the rounds. And he said, sure, he's an old radio guy. Got his start in radio. Can't be all bad. I've always liked Mike Pence for that reason. There's his life after radio. Started off in radio, and he rose to Vice President of the United States. So who knew? Stay right there. There is a new book out called The Story of Birds and How Birds are descendants of dinosaurs. How does that make any sense? The book is called The Story of Birds. So, The Story of Birds on the next America at Night. Our executive director is Tom DeLack tonight. Our engineer is Richard Good. I'm McGraw-Millhaven. This is America at Night on Westwood One.

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3: Good evening and happy Monday, Central Illinois. Here's your WAND forecast. We're heading into this evening with showers and thunderstorms continuing as we head into the late hours. Temperatures will dip into the low 70s. And as we head overnight, showers will gradually taper off into something more spotty for your Tuesday morning. But a few more isolated thunderstorms are possible for your Tuesday afternoon with highs in the upper 80s. I'm meteorologist Olivia Colon.
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4: From ABC News, I'm Stephanie Officer. Tensions in the Middle East remain high after Iran and Israel reach a temporary agreement to stop firing on each other. ABC's Jonathan Carl.
5: President Trump this morning pleading with both sides, posting on social media, Israel and Iran must immediately stop shooting. Within hours, Iran and Israel backed down. But in a televised address, Israeli Prime Minister Netanyahu remained defiant. If the terrorist regime makes the mistake of attacking us again, he said, we will respond with force.
4: It appears the Los Angeles mayor's race is now set for November, and registered Republican Spencer Pratt will not be in it, according to a projection by ABC News.
6: As additional ballots have been counted, with around 80% of Californians voting by mail, now Nithya Raman is projected to face Karen Bass in a runoff election for mayor of Los Angeles in November. The progressive candidate has seen her numbers rising as more mail-in ballots have arrived. She edged out Spencer Pratt, who President Trump had said was MAGA, in a city where only 15% of voters are registered Republicans. November's race now to be two Democrats, Karen Bass and Nithya Raman, facing off against each other. Alex Stone, ABC News, Los Angeles.
4: Broken speaker, finicky zipper, a growing trend is repair cafes, urging you to fix it instead of pitch it. ABC's Chuck Sievertson.
7: It's part of a new brand of what's called anti-consumerism, efforts to offer an alternative to mass-produced disposable goods that have dominated the economy for the last half century. Repair cafes are free events where volunteers with technical know-how help neighbors fix household items. They started in the Netherlands with a single cafe in 2009 and grew to a global nonprofit. At a recent event in New Paltz, New York, volunteers helped attendees fix items from lamps and knives to sound mixers and bulky zippers.
4: Bill Maher set to receive the Mark Twain Prize for American Humor at the Kennedy Center later this month. You're listening to ABC News.
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8: 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This product is not intended to diet.
0: From the WTAX Wild Thrift and Sniff News Center, I'm Sherry Ballinger. Illinois is celebrating the success of its battery recycling law. Roxanne Peggs of the Battery Network was part of a news conference at the Capitol.
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13: A lawmaker at the news conference said there's no reason to throw away a battery. Songs can tell stories about why we are the way we are, and Springfield's Tom Irwin has written Route 66 runs right through it all to celebrate the Mother Road in Springfield.
14: I think it's just the magic of the road, traveling. It rhymes. The original song will get you kicks on Route 66, help popularize it, but there's just a great magic to everybody that traveled on it, how it went through the history of America, really from the middle of the car period, shall we say. This draws people in, I believe.
13: Irwin said one thing Springfield has going for it that other 66 cities may not is the fact many of the Route 66 sites are still in operation. Your forecast from WAND-TV, a flash flood warning in effect until 1:30 a.m., a flash flood watch through 1 a.m. Tuesday. Scattered storms tonight with a low in the upper 60s. Tomorrow and Wednesday, showers ending early. Tuesday, hot and humid. High Tuesday in the upper 80s. High Wednesday in the 90s. I'm Sherry Ballinger on your number one for breaking news in the capital city. 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

0: He insisted that talks are actively underway with the Iranians right now, telling me repeatedly he doesn't want anything to get in the way of his deal, saying, quote, we're trying to finish it up.
1: In the Dominican Republic, two American pilots were killed in a fiery crash while on their way to the U.S. to pick up their client. ABC's Matt Rivers.
2: Officials say the Gulfstream 200 took off from Puerto Rico and had just refueled in the DR. The pilots were then back in the air, bound for Austin, Texas, when they reported an emergency and tried returning to the airport. Yadier Molina, a former all-star catcher for the St. Louis Cardinals, says the jet was headed to pick him up, along with family and friends, and take them back to Puerto Rico. Molina tonight expressing his condolences to the families of those two pilots, saying, "This is all so heartbreaking."
3: 250 years ago, a few bold ideas changed the world. Today, we're still celebrating the freedom those words created. WTAX is proud to honor America 250, from the birth of a nation to the community we share right here in Springfield. Because the story of America isn't finished yet. It's still being written every single day. WTAX, honoring the past, celebrating the present, and proud to call Springfield our home.
4: From the WTAX Wild Prediction SNF News Center, I'm Sherry Ballinger. The SIU School of Medicine has a new leader. The medical school announced today the hiring of Dr. Ian Martin to be provost and dean, as well as CEO of SIU Medicine. Martin, whose specialty is in emergency medicine, succeeds Dr. Jerry Cruz, who retired. Martin comes to Springfield from the Medical College of Wisconsin, where he's been chairing its Department of Emergency Medicine. He's previously worked at West Virginia and Duke Universities and has degrees from Duke, the Medical College of Pennsylvania, and the Business School at North Carolina. A new efficiency program from Ameren has come to Taylorville. WANDTV's Karen Iser talks with Mayor Bruce Berry and with Utilities Robert Rusteberg.
5: I think it'll lower the energy costs of the people that participate that, because everyone's complaining about their electric bill nowadays. So this is an opportunity for them to find out how their house or home can be more efficient. So I think it's a win-win.
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16: For the phones here, we got Danny and Rollins going to start us off tonight. Danny, good evening. Welcome to America at Night.
17: Thanks. I had a couple of thoughts. One was when you had John Bolton on, I was actually kind of impressed because he seemed a lot more, amenable, moderate. Well, turns out that actually, I guess he's a convict now because he took a plea and, yeah. I thought that was kind of unusual.
16: You thought it was unusual that he took a plea, or you thought it was unusual that he was nuanced in his answers about foreign policy?
17: Both.
16: Hmm.
17: The other thing is, your guy with the birds.
16: Yeah.
17: I totally agree with the history. But as smart as he is, you know, Webster's Dictionary updates the dictionary every single year. So if he's as learned as he claims to be, instead of calling it the Gulf of Mexico, he should probably call it the Gulf of America.
16: Mm.
17: Now, one last thing. When Trump did his interview, Trump's had a history. The media has had a history of doing Trump wrong. And I've told you many times, I do not agree with everything that the man does or the way he communicates. I also told you last

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3: From the WTAX Wild Thrift and Sniff News Center, I'm Sherry Ballinger. The doctor is in at SIU School of Medicine. WTAX's Dave Dahl reports.
4: Dr. Ian Martin comes most recently from the Medical College of Wisconsin, where he's been chairing the Department of Emergency Medicine. He's also a professor and eminent scholar. In addition to being provost and dean here, he'll be CEO of SIU Medicine. SIU has hired him to succeed the retired Dr. Jerry Cruz. A news release boasts Martin's commitment to mission-driven healthcare and describes him as a collaborative, forward-thinking leader. Dave Dahl, WTAX News.
3: 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WAND-TV's Karen Iser talks with the mayor and with Ameren's Robert Rusteberg.
5: I just think it's an exciting time for Taylorville residents.
6: Taylorville Mayor Bruce Berry is advocating for his community.
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7: We've been working with Taylorville City leadership, like Mayor Bruce Berry and a number of other members of the Chamber of Commerce in Taylorville.
6: 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Ameren, Illinois Energy Efficiency Program staff help residents, businesses, and public buildings reduce energy usage and be more sustainable.
5: 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So this is an opportunity for them to find out how their house or home can be more efficient. So I think it's a win-win.
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7: Good evening, Central Illinois. Here's your WAND forecast. We're heading overnight with temperatures dropping into the low 70s under continued cloudy skies, and showers and storms gradually tapering off as we head overnight into something more spotty for your Tuesday morning. A little sun comes out during the day, warms us back to the upper 80s, maybe even a few of us hit 90, but a few more isolated thunderstorms are possible tomorrow afternoon. I'm meteorologist Ali Yakubo.
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8: From ABC News, I'm Stephanie Officer. President Trump Monday struggling to keep the fragile ceasefire between Israel and Iran in place after both sides fired on each other over the weekend. That agreement still in place for now. ABC's Jonathan Carl.
9: In a televised address, Israeli Prime Minister Netanyahu remained defiant. If the terrorist regime makes the mistake of attacking us again, he said, we will respond with force. Iran's top negotiator was equally defiant, saying we're going to fight at our own time and negotiate at our own time.
8: In California, grocery store chain Kroger will pay out over $1 million to settle a false advertising lawsuit, alleging the company incorrectly reported the calorie counts on several of its own bread products. ABC's Alex Stone.
10: In one example, the DA says Kroger advertised its Carbmaster hamburger buns as having 50 calories when really the buns had 100 calories in them. The DA alleges the calories were undercounted on both the FDA nutrition label and on the advertising on the front of the packaging. And when consumers complained, then the FDA nutrition label was updated, but the DA says the advertising on the bag was not. And for one product, online advertising showing an inaccurate low calorie count allegedly continued for 2 years.
8: Elvis's hometown of Tupelo, Mississippi, a group of kids honoring the king of rock and roll nearly five decades after his death. Tributes came from kids ages 7 to 17 shimmering on stage in fancy jumpsuits for the Tupelo Elvis Festival's Youth Tribute Artist Competition last week. They point out they are Elvis tribute artists, not impersonators who pretend to be the artist. Some wore costumes created by B&K Enterprises Costume Company, a company licensed to recreate Elvis's outfits and provide costumes for Elvis movies, musicals, and TV shows. Dave Chappelle returns to Yellow Springs, Colorado this summer for his sixth annual summer camp. You're listening to ABC News.
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7: Good evening, Central Illinois. Here's your WAND forecast. We're heading overnight with temperatures dropping into the low 70s under continued cloudy skies and showers and storms gradually tapering off as we head overnight into something more spotty for your Tuesday morning. A little sun comes out during the day, warms us back to the upper 80s, maybe even a few of us hit 90, but a few more isolated thunderstorms are possible tomorrow afternoon. I'm meteorologist Olivia Colon.
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3: Now, it's Red Eye Radio. Gary McNamara and Eric Harley talk about everything politics to social issues and news of the day. Whether you're up late or you're just starting your day,

0: Good evening, Central Illinois. Here's your WAND forecast. We're heading overnight with temperatures dropping into the low 70s under continued cloudy skies, and showers and storms gradually tapering off as we head overnight into something more spotty for your Tuesday morning. A little sun comes out during the day, warms us back to the upper 80s, maybe even a few of us hit 90, but a few more isolated thunderstorms are possible tomorrow afternoon. I'm meteorologist Olivia Colon.
1: ABC News, I'm Stephanie Officer. During a telerally for Tuesday's primary elections in Kentucky Monday, President Trump proclaimed he thinks the war with Iran will be wrapped up in the coming days.
2: And I think we are winning that battle, but you're really going to win it over the next 2 weeks when we declare total victory. It'll be a total victory. It'll happen very soon.
1: Texas farmers remain concerned as additional cases of the New World screwworm are found in the state, threatening to impact the nation's cattle industry. ABC's Melissa Adan.
3: Agricultural communities across the country are concerned for potential economic losses due to infected livestock.
4: Because this is spread by a fly, the organism that spreads this disease can rapidly go through an entire herd of cattle and make all of them sick. So that's very concerning to the people in the agriculture world.
3: The USDA is warning pet and livestock owners to check their animals for any draining or enlarged wounds or lesions.
1: This is ABC News.
5: 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Also, the enormous effort by Homeland Security around the World Cup. Plus, the latest after the fighting between Israel and Iran. And how much should parents support their college grad?

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0: Good evening, Central Illinois. Here's your WAND forecast. We're heading overnight with temperatures dropping into the low 70s under continued cloudy skies and showers and storms gradually tapering off as we head overnight into something more spotty for your Tuesday morning. A little sun comes out during the day, warms us back to the upper 80s, maybe even a few of us hit 90, but a few more isolated thunderstorms are possible tomorrow afternoon. I'm meteorologist Olivia Colon.
1: ABC News, I'm Stephanie Officer. He is now the first sitting U.S. president to attend an NBA Finals game Monday. President Trump at Madison Square Garden to watch Game 3 of the New York Knicks versus San Antonio Spurs, invited by the owner. Yet when his face was shown on the Jumbotron, New Yorkers had this frosty response. Police in South Philadelphia continue searching for a pair of suspects involved in the murder of a rising Penn State senior over the weekend. New surveillance video capturing 22-year-old Billy Schmidt's final moments chasing the suspects after they reportedly stole his cell phone during a night out watching the NBA Finals. One of the two unidentified suspects then pulling out a gun and firing at Schmidt, hitting him in the chest and killing him. His father, Bill Schmidt, telling ABC News,
2: I want to find the two people and make them pay.
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0: Good evening, Central Illinois. Here's your WAND forecast. We're heading overnight with temperatures dropping into the low 70s under continued cloudy skies, and showers and storms gradually tapering off as we head overnight into something more spotty for your Tuesday morning. A little sun comes out during the day, warms us back to the upper 80s, maybe even a few of us hit 90, but a few more isolated thunderstorms are possible tomorrow afternoon. I'm meteorologist Olivia Colon.
1: ABC News, I'm Stephanie Officer. President Trump claims negotiations with Iran are continuing steadily. ABC's Jonathan Carl.
2: I spoke with President Trump just a short while ago over the phone. He insisted that talks are actively underway with the Iranians right now, telling me repeatedly he doesn't want anything to get in the way of his deal, saying, quote, we're trying to finish it up.
1: In the Dominican Republic, two American pilots were killed in a fiery crash while on their way to the U.S. to pick up their client. ABC's Matt Rivers.
3: Officials say the Gulfstream 200 took off from Puerto Rico and had just refueled in the DR. The pilots were then back in the air, bound for Austin, Texas, when they reported an emergency and tried returning to the airport. Yadier Molina, a former all-star catcher for the St. Louis Cardinals, says the jet was headed to pick him up, along with family and friends, and take them back to Puerto Rico. Molina, tonight expressing his condolences to the families of those two pilots, saying, this is all so heartbreaking.
4: America turns 250 this year, and the revolution that started it all still echoes today. From the Declaration of Independence to the everyday freedoms we enjoy right here in Springfield, the spirit of America is alive and loud. America 250, celebrating 250 years of independence. WTAX, honoring the past, celebrating the present, and proud to call Springfield our home.
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0: Good evening, Central Illinois. Here's your WAND forecast. We're heading overnight with temperatures dropping into the low 70s under continued cloudy skies, and showers and storms gradually tapering off as we head overnight into something more spotty for your Tuesday morning. A little sun comes out during the day, warms us back to the upper 80s, maybe even a few of us hit 90, but a few more isolated thunderstorms are possible tomorrow afternoon. I'm meteorologist Olivia Colon.
1: ABC News, I'm Stephanie Officer. He is now the first sitting U.S. president to attend an NBA Finals game Monday. President Trump at Madison Square Garden to watch Game 3 of the New York Knicks versus San Antonio Spurs, invited by the owner. Yet when his face was shown on the Jumbotron, New Yorkers had this frosty response. Police in South Philadelphia continue searching for a pair of suspects involved in the murder of a rising Penn State senior over the weekend. New surveillance video capturing 22-year-old Billy Schmidt's final moments chasing the suspects after they reportedly stole his cell phone during a night out watching the NBA Finals. One of the two unidentified suspects then pulling out a gun and firing at Schmidt, hitting him in the chest and killing him. His father, Bill Schmidt, telling ABC News,
2: I want to find the two people and make them pay.
3: 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Also, the enormous effort by Homeland Security around the World Cup. 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
1: Thanks, Oyin. 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

0: Morning Central Illinois, here's your WAND forecast. We're heading overnight with temperatures dropping into the low 70s under continued cloudy skies, and showers and storms gradually tapering off as we head overnight into something more spotty for your Tuesday morning. A little sun comes out during the day, warms us back to the upper 80s, maybe even a few of us hit 90, but a few more isolated thunderstorms are possible tomorrow afternoon. I'm meteorologist Olivia Colon.
1: ABC News, I'm Sherry Preston. A U.S. Army helicopter crashing near the Strait of Hormuz. The two crew members on board not injured, according to President Trump. 44% of Americans tell the Federal Reserve Bank of New York in a new survey that their financial situation is worse than it was a year ago. 13% say it's much worse.
2: The war in Iran, one major factor behind rising costs. President Trump insists the U.S. is nearing a peace deal with Iran.
3: I don't think there are any sticking points. I think we're very... We're very close to having a very, very good, strong, powerful deal.
2: Telling ABC's Jonathan Carl, we're trying to finish it up. The one with the power wins. We have all the power.
1: ABC's Karen Hua. California state officials say there is nothing weird about the vote counting that takes longer than most elections. It's because so many people use mail-in balloting and the signatures are cross-referenced. The latest count shows Democrat Nithya Raman overtaking Spencer.
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5: 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From the meteorologists of WAND-TV and News Talk 93.9 and AM 1240 WTAX.
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4: From ABC News. I'm Sherry Preston. An Apache Army helicopter crashing near the Strait of Hormuz. President Trump saying last night the two crew members survived.
5: The pilots are fine, yeah.
6: And what,
5: nobody
6: that,
5: injured.
6: What brought it down?
5: We are going to issue a report tomorrow, but the pilots are fine, yeah.
4: The war driving up prices across the country, especially the cost of energy. 40% of Americans say their financial situation is worse off now than it was a year ago. 13% say much worse, according to the Federal Reserve Bank of New York. California state officials say there is nothing weird about the vote counting that takes longer than most elections in that state. It's because so many use mail-in balloting and the signatures are cross-referenced. ABC's Trevor Altz in Los Angeles.
7: This isn't something that we're caught off guard by. This is something that even California officials have said, by the way, it's going to take us a couple weeks before we get those final results. That is kind of the result of the way they have set up their entire system. And a lot of Republicans, of course, are deeply frustrated by this because they have been watching some of their candidates lose leads or even get passed in the case of Spencer Pratt. But it was something that we were kind of anticipating to happen.
4: The latest vote count shows Democrat Nithya Raman overtaking Spencer Pratt in the Los Angeles mayor's race. The New York Knicks losing game three of the NBA Finals. President Trump showed up at Madison Square Garden for this one, says ABC's Sophie Flay.
8: It appeared to be a frosty reception at Madison Square Garden for President Trump. Trump, the first sitting president to attend an NBA Finals game. Fans forced to line up for hours to navigate security. An outdoor watch party canceled. All to avoid scenes like this after the Knicks win Friday night when dozens of people were arrested.
4: Agriculture Secretary Brooke Rollins insisting the nation's food supply is safe following at least five screwworm cases in Texas and New Mexico. This is ABC News.
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6: Good evening, Central Illinois. Here's your WAND forecast. We're heading overnight with temperatures dropping into the low 70s under continued cloudy skies, and showers and storms gradually tapering off as we head overnight into something more spotty for your Tuesday morning. A little sun comes out during the day, warms us back to the upper 80s, maybe even a few of us hit 90, but a few more isolated thunderstorms are possible tomorrow afternoon. I'm meteorologist Olivia Colon.
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0: 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I'm Will Stevenson in the WTAX eBolt Supply Studio. Got nuts? Let's get to news with Dave Dahl in the WTAX Wild Thrift and Sniff News Center. Good morning, Dave.
1: Well, good morning. We have the top stories at the bottom of the hour here from ABC, including longtime employee of Jeffrey Epstein set to be interviewed.
2: I'm Sherry Preston. No word yet on why a U.S. Army helicopter may have gone down near the Strait of Hormuz, but President Trump says the crew is fine. The president also striking an optimistic tone about peace talks with Iran when he called into a political rally on Monday.
3: And I think we are winning that battle, but you're really going to win it over the next 2 weeks. When we declare total victory, it'll be a total victory. It'll happen very soon.
2: Likely no chance for a victory in the L.A. mayor's race for Spencer Pratt, the former reality star. New projections say he will miss the cut for the runoff election in the L.A. mayor race. ABC's Alex Stone.
4: Pratt, who President Trump said was MAGA, is a registered Republican. And while the mayor's race is considered nonpartisan, L.A. is a city of just 15% registered Republican voters.
2: The new world screw worm being found in more places after first being detected on a ranch in South Texas. Several more cows have been infected, and now it's confirmed that a dog in New Mexico. Officials say right now there's no threat to the food supply. This is ABC News.
1: 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House Oversight Committee is set to interview Jeffrey Epstein's longtime secretary today.
5: Leslie Groff worked as an executive secretary to Epstein in New York for more than 18 years and was once described by her boss as a, quote, extension of my brain. Among her job requirements, scheduling Epstein's frequent meetings with celebrities, scientists, and politicians, booking Epstein's daily massage appointments when he was in New York, and arranging travel for women linked to Epstein. Through her attorneys, Groff has denied any knowledge of or participation in Epstein's crimes. The House Oversight Committee also plans to interview Bill Gates later this week. Peter Harlambous, ABC News.
1: President Trump says while he thinks the U.S. and Iran are very close to a deal, others say it's a major factor weighing on Americans' wallets. Here's ABC's Karen Waugh.
6: The Federal Reserve Bank of New York survey finds 44% of Americans now say their financial situation is worse than a year ago, and 13% say their situation is much worse, the highest percentage in 4 years. The financial unease putting added strain on food pantries.
1: An Air Canada pilot has been arrested on fraud charges, accused of flying thousands of passengers on hundreds of flights without the proper license.
7: Officials say the investigation began after a random certification check revealed inconsistencies. The airline denies safety was ever compromised, saying all pilots at Air Canada undergo mandatory recurrent training every 6 months, but acknowledging the licensing process is essential. The airline saying it takes this matter with utmost seriousness.
1: That's ABC's Hannah Batah. Backlash in college football.
8: It's unbelievable. This headline slapped me in the face.
1: ESPN college football analyst Josh Pate, after a judge cleared a star quarterback to play this upcoming season, even though he admitted to gambling on games. Texas Tech quarterback Brendan Sorsby sued the NCAA after Tech deemed him ineligible to play. Court documents show he admitted betting at least $90,000 on sports over 4 years, including dozens of bets on Indiana Hoosiers games. While he was at Indiana University, ESPN senior writer Pete Thamel.
9: I don't want to sound overdramatic here, but gambling has always been a thick red line. The fact that he is going to be or has been legally cleared to play college football is simply something that we've never seen before.
1: New report details eye-opening reasons for the decline in birth rates. The reason is right in your hand.
10: A new report claims phones could account for more than 30% of the decline in the fertility rate among women ages 15 to 44. The CDC has reported a 23% drop in the fertility rate since reaching a peak in 2007. That's the same year Apple released the iPhone.
1: ABC's Lionel Moisey, new leader at SIU School of Medicine. The story coming up, WTAX News Time, 5:34.
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3: WTAX News Time 5:36. The doctor is in at SIU School of Medicine. Dr. Ian Martin comes most recently from the Medical College of Washington. He's been sharing He's been chairing the Department of Emergency Medicine there. He's also a professor and eminent scholar. In addition to being provost and dean here, he will be SIU Medicine's CEO. Southern Illinois University hired Martin to succeed the retiring Dr. Jerry Cruz. News release boasts Martin's commitment to mission-driven healthcare and describes him as a collaborative, forward-thinking leader. Illinois is celebrating the success of its battery recycling law. Roxanne Peggs of the Battery Network was part of a news conference at the Capitol.
4: Illinois currently has the largest all-battery program in the country at this time. This program covers most single-use and rechargeable batteries. It includes larger, medium-format batteries, and those come from devices like e-bikes and outdoor power equipment.
3: 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I'm Dave Dahl on your number one for breaking news in the capital city, News Talk 93.9 and AM 1240 WTAX. 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
5: All right, Dave, a couple of interesting things we'll be talking about this morning on the Morning News Watch.
3: Oh?
5: Like New World Screwworm.
3: Whoa.
5: And I've practiced saying it because both you and I had difficulty saying it off the air yesterday.
3: New World Screwworm.
5: Yes, easy for
3: a lot of
5: W's
3: in there.
5: Yeah, there is. Really, you know, there's almost too many W's. But
3: you got two instances of consecutive W's.
5: Mm.
3: New World Screw Worm.
5: Hmm. My diction teacher in college would have loved to hear you say that way.
3: Yeah. Well, anyway, I interrupted. Go ahead.
5: But we digress. Jeff Nally will join us in about an hour, our farm broadcaster. Once he gets done with this report and next report, he'll join us to talk more about that. He actually had been reporting on the reemergence of it for months now, and you might not have even known it. So can't say Jeff didn't warn you, I guess. We'll talk about that a bit later on. And then, Dave, did you know that it's already time for the Sangamon County Fair?
3: I had gotten a hint of that.
5: Yeah, I'm from an area where those county fairs are all in later June or earlier July. So it kind of snuck up on me here that the Sangamon County Fair starts tomorrow. So Jesse Burrell with the fair will join us later on this morning to give us a bit of a preview of what we can expect this year. And a couple of our co-workers are on their way as we speak to Washington, D.C. this morning. So we're going to replay an interview we did with one of them from back in April. Sean Lynch, who's the morning host over on 100.5 WYMG, is getting a fancy national award today at a ceremony in D.C. So we'll talk about when he learned that he would be receiving that award for the annual Christmas Wish Initiative on WYMG. So we'll have that later on this morning. Absolutely, yeah. He and the boss are in the air right now, heading to Washington for that. It seems like it's going to be a bit of a whirlwind trip. But hope at some point they get some sleep, either on the plane or in a nice hotel room or something. And they, I asked if they needed a chaperone, and
3: the answer is yes, but.
5: Yeah, but I'm still here, so darn the luck on that. So we'll have all that coming up this morning on the Morning News Watch.
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6: After a wet start to the week, things are going to be a little bit drier and hotter today. That heat index is going to be the big story here, upper 90s with that. Actual temperatures right around 90 degrees this afternoon, partly sunny skies, a few isolated showers and storms this evening, but most of us will stay dry. We'll be very hot tonight in the low 70s. With that WAND weather forecast, I'm meteorologist Nick Patrick.
5: Sunny and awfully muggy out there already. 74 degrees is the temperature. A couple of days of 90s in the forecast, so be careful out there and stay safe. It's 541 at WTAX. Jeff Nally comes up with agribusiness news now.
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9: I wanted to bring my take on real coffee to the community. 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
11: I'm Jeff Nally on the Cromwell Ag Radio Network. John Bellinger, the former chair of the U.S. Meat Export Federation and Southwest Meat Association, has been appointed the senior advisor for New World Screwworm Preparedness, that according to a USDA press release. Bellinger is the co-founder and former CEO of Food Safety Net Services and a board member of the recently merged company FSNS and Certified Group. He currently serves as CEO of the AgriWest International and Bellinger Development. He's also served on Texas A&M's Board of Regents since 2023 and is the chair of the Committee on Research. John's roots in Texas, where New World Screwworm is at ground zero, and his private sector experience in the related food safety and cattle industries will help the administration advance our response and protect U.S. livestock. That the word of Secretary of Agriculture Brooke Rollins in the news release. USDA's ramped up its screwworm response after recent cases were confirmed from southern Texas and New Mexico. The Animal and Plant Health Inspection Service launched a dashboard tracking cases at a website hub with response plans and other screwworm information. There are four known cases to date and others under investigation. I'm Jeff Nally.

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2: 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Got nuts? Here's a conversation with Gordon Deal of This Morning America's First News.
3: When Tennessee Congressman Andy Ogles posted last week that, quote,

0: homosexuality has no place in America. It wasn't the first time he declared a certain group of people didn't belong in the U.S. The difference this time, his fellow Republicans called him out. Here's Valerie Yerk, House reporter at CQ Roll Call. Valerie, what's happening?
1: At first, you know, it got a lot of attention online, especially from his fellow Republicans. I mean, immediately you saw Congressman Mike Lawler, who's a Republican from New York, respond to it saying, you know, this is an idiotic statement, I think was the word he used. And then you also had other Republicans who are gay, such as former Congressman George Santos from New York, saying, you know, like, take this down. And the backlash really grew overnight. That was, he posted it on Tuesday and into Wednesday. The House came back, you know, Mike Johnson was asked about it, Speaker Mike Johnson, and he also denounced that post. By that time, Ogles had taken down the post and said, I believe he said, you know, this was a staff member that posted this on my behalf. They're being reprimanded, and said it didn't follow in his views. But, you know, the screenshots have been taken of the post now. The damage is done.
0: Yeah.
1: So the whole love our neighbor kind of idea came from Mike Johnson's reaction to the post. When a reporter asked about it Wednesday morning, he said, you know, it was an untoward statement, and I personally believe we should love our neighbors as ourselves, and then kind of went into this whole, like, we are a melting pot country, and, you know, we should respect each other. And that's kind of been the general reaction to it.
0: Yeah.
1: So, I mean, he really did get backlash from his fellow Republican colleagues here.
0: And that's different from a post he made separately about Muslims, correct?
1: Correct. Yeah. So back in early March, just over a week after the war in Iran started, he went online and said, you know, Muslims don't belong in American society. Pluralism is a lie. And then, you know, a lot of Democrats called him out and said he should take it down, he should apologize. And there was even a censure resolution brought against him. And, you know, people, they wanted to strip him of his committee assignments and so on. But again, no Republican publicly online said, you know, this isn't cool. The post is still up, and, you know, he actually doubled down on it. A few other members of Congress, a few other Republicans, such as Randy Fine, you know, kind of also posted similar statements. And it's kind of playing into this whole post-Iran, like, military action, kind of like strengthening fear or I guess like hateful rhetoric toward Muslims in Congress. And it's even been directed at Muslim members of Congress, like Congresswoman Rashida Tlaib and Congresswoman Ilhan Omar. So you're definitely seeing a rise in that, and that's not really being checked by their fellow Republicans.
0: We're speaking with Valerie Yerk, House leadership reporter at CQ Roll Call. The story is called The GOP Push to, quote, Love Thy Neighbor. There's also now a Sharia Free America Caucus.
1: Right. And that was formed by Texas Republicans, Chip Roy and Keith Self. And that has now, I mean, that was formed even before things started happening in Iran. But since Iran has gained support, I believe there are over 60 members now, and that includes the top Republican on the House Foreign Affairs Committee, Brian Mast of Florida. So, you know, it's really growing, and the concern there is that there's a conflation happening between Islamic extremism and peaceful people who are just practicing Muslims, and people are worried. I guess critics of that caucus are worried that all this rhetoric around Sharia and, you know, countering it and that kind of stuff is actually harmful to these like peaceful Muslims. But again, unchecked by Republicans in Congress.
0: Thanks, Valerie. Valerie Yerk, House Leadership Reporter at CQ Roll Call.
2: 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Here's your WTAX Weather on the Nines forecast.
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4: Temperatures will shoot up today behind that rain here. It'll feel very muggy. Our temperatures should be in the upper 80s, if not low 90s. Feels like temperatures, though, with the heat index much hotter than that, close to 100 degrees. Hottest day we've had so far this year. Low 70s tonight with a few isolated storms. We'll keep storm chances for the rest of the week. With that WAND weather forecast, I'm meteorologist Nick Patrick.
3: 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Here's WTAX Sports.
5: 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Both the Cardinals and Cubs enjoyed a day off Monday before getting back at it tonight. Cardinals open a series in New York against the Mets. First pitch is set for 6:10 tonight with pregame coverage beginning at 5:15 on News Talk 93.9 and AM 1240 WTAX. Cubs are in Colorado tonight to take on the Rockies. First pitch scheduled for 7:40. Kind of a scary situation for former Cardinals catcher Yadier Molina. He revealed that a private jet that crashed in the Dominican Republic on Sunday was on its way to pick him up, his family, and friends in Texas for a trip back to Puerto Rico. The pilot and the co-pilot were killed in the crash after reporting mechanical problems shortly after takeoff. Molina shared his condolences to the families of the two pilots and called the incident heartbreaking. The Spurs are back in the NBA Finals after a 115-111 win over the Knicks in Game 3. New York still leads the series 2-1, but San Antonio picked up some momentum heading into Game 4 Wednesday night at Madison Square Garden. Former Chicago Bears offensive lineman Kyle Long is heading to television. Long is going to join CBS Sports as a co-host on the NFL Today. He'll work alongside former NFL quarterback Russell Wilson and the rest of the network's NFL coverage team this season. And Game 4 of the Stanley Cup Final is tonight in Vegas as the Hurricanes take on the Golden Knights. Puck drops at 7 o'clock and you can watch it live on ABC. Vegas leads the series 2-1. That's sports on News Talk 93.9 and AM 1240 WT.
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11: A better life with Dr. Sanjay Gupta.
12: If you're caring for an aging parent, you may feel quite often that you're alone in what you're doing. But you're not. Not by a long shot. According to a new report by the Pew Research Center, 10% of U.S. adults are caring for a parent over age 65. Millions more are caring for a spouse or partner 65 or older. Beyond the sheer numbers, this report, perhaps unsurprisingly, found a major difference in caregiver well-being between men and women. One psychologist we spoke to suggested thinking 5 years in the future and imagining where you are right now. Will you be glad you took something on? or regretful that you didn't. You also need to cut yourself some slack, he said, especially women. Don't try to shoulder all of the burden by yourself. You might need to ask for help before you burn out. You'll be so glad you did. I'm Dr. Sanjay Gupta, helping you live a better life.
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6: I'm Nicole Murray with Your Money Now. The cost of fuel for U.S. airlines has ballooned to a staggering $6.5 billion in April as the Strait of Hormuz remains shut. The Bureau of Transportation Statistics reports that the eye-watering sum is a 78% increase from a year ago and a 26% increase from March. The U.S. economy may be holding up better than expected, but Americans are growing more pessimistic about their personal finances. A Federal Reserve Bank of New York survey says that roughly 48% of Americans said their financial situation was worse in May than a year ago. McDonald's is testing a new AI-powered drive-through technology at 5 of its U.S. locations that could eventually replace a human employee. For decades, drive-through ordering has relied on human workers to take customer orders. Now McDonald's is testing artificial intelligence technology that could automate the process entirely. Futures are moderately higher. NASDAQ futures up by more than 200 points. Yesterday, the NASDAQ dropped 220. That's Your Money Now.
0: 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Well, now, there's a place where you can meet them fast.

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2: 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Here's your WTAX Weather on the Nines forecast.
3: After a wet start to the week, things are going to be a little bit drier and hotter today. That heat index is going to be the big story here. Upper 90s with that. Actual temperatures right around 90 degrees this afternoon. Partly sunny skies. A few isolated showers and storms this evening. But most of us will stay dry. We'll be very hot tonight in the low 70s. With a WAND weather forecast, I'm meteorologist Nick Patrick.
4: In Springfield, it is cloudy and 74.
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5: From ABC News, I'm Sherry Preston. CENTCOM has confirmed that two pilots aboard a U.S. Army Apache helicopter were rescued near the Strait of Hormuz after their chopper went down near the coast of Oman. A U.S. official confirming to ABC that the pilots were rescued by an unmanned drone that picked them up and took them to land. President Trump continuing to insist a peace deal with Iran is getting close.
6: What has proven to be a very powerful thing is the blockade. The blockades turned out to be much stronger than bombing. And it was really a combination. It was our initial thrust and then the blockade.
5: The president attending the NBA Finals at Madison Square Garden last night, first sitting president to ever do so. The New York Knicks lost. The perimeter of the garden, where watch parties had been taking place for games 1 and 2, fenced off for security. Number of cases of New World screwworm rising to at least 5. 3 cows, a goat, and a dog.
7: This is Jim Ryan in Dallas-Fort Worth. The plan from U.S. Agriculture Secretary Brooke Rollins is to release sterilized flies into the environment in hopes of disrupting the New World screwworm's reproductive cycle. Texas Agriculture Commissioner Sid Miller is skeptical.
8: If they stick with that plan, we're going to be totally infested.
7: Rollins responds.
9: That is a very unserious comment from a perhaps unserious ag commissioner.
7: Despite an endorsement from President Trump, Miller lost in the March Republican primary to keep his seat. Jim Ryan, ABC News.
5: In the Los Angeles mayor's race, reality star Spencer Pratt overtaken by Democrat Nithya Raman. It's now projected she will head to the runoff to face Karen Bass, not him. Some Republicans are upset over how long it took to count the votes in California. House Speaker Mike Johnson.
10: I'm not saying it's rigged. I'm saying it stinks to high heaven, and everybody knows that.
5: The counting takes so long because so many people vote by mail, and they have to verify each signature to make sure no one's voting twice. California officials say they made it clear they knew it would take this long. You're listening to ABC News.
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5: Researchers are asking the question, does the invention of the iPhone coincide with a drop in birth rates?
12: A new report claims phones could account for more than 30% of the decline in the fertility rate among women ages 15 to 44. The CDC has reported a 23% drop in the fertility rate since reaching a peak in 2007. That's the same year Apple released the iPhone.
5: ABC's Lana Moise. Researchers say more phones have led to less time with friends and partners. Backlash in college football after a judge cleared a star quarterback to play this upcoming season, even though he admitted to gambling on games. Texas Tech quarterback Brendan Sorsby admitted to betting at least $90,000 on sports over 4 years, including dozens of bets on Indiana games when he was at Indiana University.
13: Georgia's athletic director has requested coaches at the school to stop scheduling games with Texas Tech, and Kansas State's athletic director saying every other sport, no matter the level, deems an athlete ineligible or they are punished severely for betting on their team. Sorsby responding, saying, "This opportunity comes with the responsibility to remain focused on my personal growth and to be able to use my situation to help others going forward."
5: ABC Sophie Flay. Pope Leo celebrating Mass today at Barcelona's famous Sagrada Familia Basilica. He's coming from Montserrat, where he visited a medieval monastery. I'm Sherry Preston, ABC News.
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15: 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Partly sunny, hot and humid. High today, around 90. 74 now. Good morning, I'm Dave Dahl in the WTAX Wild Thrift and Sniff News Center. Reaction continues to the plan to close Logan Correctional Center in Lincoln. WAND-TV's Carly Broncomo reports.
16: For almost 50 years, Logan Correctional Center has had its home here in Logan County. But its pending closure means uncertainty for many.
17: We have to figure out how to adjust and recover from the impacts that we'll have to our community.
16: If 500 staff members and their families leave Lincoln, the city of about 13,000 people will feel the impact.
18: Logan County, Lincoln has seen a number of things happen to it over the years, loss of jobs. This would be a terrible blow to that community and a terrible blow to our members, the employees, and difficult for the individuals in custody.
16: Mayor Tracy Welch says the city is dependent on revenue from the facility. Without it, the future is uncertain.
17: We have to continue our economic development efforts to try to counter the impacts of this. Obviously, this is a large employer, and it'll be harder to recover from this one than if, say, it was a smaller business that closes. So we got a lot of work ahead of us.
16: In Logan County, Carly Broncoma, WAND News.
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20: 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There's like big Pokemon fossils.
19: The Pokemon Fossil Museum is an interactive exhibit that allows visitors to compare their favorite characters to real-life fossils that inspired them. Aha moments for Anthony Nowakowski and friends.
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15: New man atop SIU School of Medicine. 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
15: 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Partly sunny, hot, and humid, the high in, well, it'll be about 90, but the heat index will be in the upper 90s. Tonight, isolated showers and thunderstorms, low in the low 70s. Tomorrow, partly cloudy, high in the low 90s. Rest of the week, partly to mostly sunny with a chance of storms, high Thursday and Friday in the low to mid-90s. Again, for Tuesday, June 9th, partly sunny, hot and humid, high around 90, the heat index in the upper 90s. 74 now. Definitely was not a great day for a swim, but there were impressive water totals from Monday's rounds of storms in central Illinois. Here's WTAX's Will Stevenson.
1: In two different storm total reports submitted to the National Weather Service, Springfield received 3.5 inches of rain in a late morning storm, and then in the evening and overnight hours, another 2.3 inches. Social media photos show Springfield firefighters trying to get a vehicle out of flooding in 3rd and Capitol last night, reminding you of the adage, turn around, don't drown. Now it's the heat's turn, with highs the next couple of days in the 90s, heat index values close to 100. Will Stevenson, WTAX News.
15: SIU School of Medicine has a new leader. The medical school Monday announced the hiring of Dr. Ian Martin to be provost and dean, as well as CEO of SIU Medicine. Martin, whose specialty is in emergency medicine, succeeds Dr. Jerry Cruz, who retired. Martin comes to Springfield from the Medical College of Wisconsin, where he's been chairing its Department of Emergency Medicine. He previously worked at West Virginia and Duke universities. He has degrees from Duke, Medical College of Pennsylvania, and the Business School at North Carolina. Men, watch your health. WAND-TV's Ben Mackey has more.
3: It's just once a year.
4: I say have a good once-over.
3: This month, Men's Health Month, the perfect time to remind men to get their yearly checkup.
4: Men will often tell me, I don't have any problems, everything feels fine, I don't need to see you. 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
3: Ben Guth is an advanced practice nurse with OSF Healthcare. 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
4: We all have our financial consultant. 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
3: Ben Mackey, WAND News.
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1: Thank you, Dave. 6:12 at the Morning News Watch from the WTAX Ebolt Supply Studio. Got nuts? Thanks for joining us this morning. Jeff Nally, after his agribusiness report coming up, will talk to us later this morning about New World screw worm and how big of a problem it might be, especially since the number of states it's being reported in is starting to expand a little bit. Also later this morning, we'll preview the Sangamon County Fair, which starts tomorrow, and we'll replay an interview from back in April with Lynch from 100.5 WYMG. He is on his way to D.C. right now to pick up a big award for our company and for his station for their Christmas Wish program. So we'll replay an interview when he found out he had won from April. So that's coming up. But first, at 6:13, here's Jeff Nally's Ag Report.
6: Good morning. I'm Jeff Nally on the Cromwell Ag Radio Network. Well, the Senate Agriculture Committee now expected to consider a farm bill during the work period, that between July 4th and the August recess. That's according to Chairman John Bozeman of Arkansas. The timing means the markup would take place between July 13th and August 7th. That's according to the Senate legislative calendar. The committee previously signaled its goal of holding a markup on the farm bill by the end of this month. Text of the proposed farm bill legislation is set to be released in the next couple of weeks, Bozeman told reporters yesterday on Capitol Hill. Bozeman said he doesn't expect language to allow year-round sales of higher ethanol fuel blends to be in the committee's farm bill, saying it's not in the committee's jurisdiction. He also pointed to difficulties the House had with its ethanol bill, which was ultimately passed by the chamber last month. However, Senate Majority Leader John Thune says there is work being done on year-round E15 bill. On that thorny issue of shifting costs of the Supplemental Nutrition Assistance Program to certain U.S. states, Bozeman said the Ag Committee is, quote, limited as to what we can do, but we're certainly talking to our counterparts trying to figure out a path forward. I'm Jeff Nally.
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1: 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Here's your WTAX Weather on the Nines forecast.
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3: Temperatures will shoot up today behind that rain here. It'll feel very muggy. Our temperatures should be in the upper 80s, if not low 90s. Feels like temperatures, though, with the heat index much hotter than that, close to 100 degrees. Hottest day we've had so far this year. Low 70s tonight with a few isolated storms. We'll keep storm chances for the rest of the week. With that WAND weather forecast, I'm meteorologist Nick Patrick.
2: Pretty muggy already and partly cloudy, 73 degrees in Springfield as we approach 620.

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1: 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Both the Cardinals and Cubs enjoyed a day off Monday before getting back at it tonight. Cardinals open a series in New York against the Mets. First pitch is set for 6:10 tonight, with pregame coverage beginning at 5:15 on News Talk 93.9 and AM 1240 WTAX. Cubs are in Colorado tonight to take on the Rockies. First pitch scheduled for 7:40. Kind of a scary situation for former Cardinals catcher Yadier Molina. He revealed that a private jet that crashed in the Dominican Republic on Sunday was on its way to pick him up, his family, and friends in Texas for a trip back to Puerto Rico. The pilot and the co-pilot were killed in the crash after reporting mechanical problems shortly after takeoff. Molina shared his condolences to the families of the two pilots and called the incident heartbreaking. The Spurs are back in the NBA Finals after a 115-111 win over the Knicks in Game 3. New York still leads the series 2-1, but San Antonio picked up some momentum heading into Game 4 Wednesday night at Madison Square Garden. Former Chicago Bears offensive lineman Kyle Long is heading to television. Long is going to join CBS Sports as a co-host on the NFL Today. He'll work alongside former NFL quarterback Russell Wilson and the rest of the network's NFL coverage team this season. And Game 4 of the Stanley Cup Final is tonight in Vegas as the Hurricanes take on the Golden Knights. Puck drops at 7 o'clock, and you can watch it live on ABC. Vegas leads the series 2-1. That's sports on News Talk 93.9 and AM 1240 WTAX.
2: Thanks, Mikey. 6:21 at the Morning News Watch. 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We'll have What's Trending coming up next.
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2: 6:23, Will Stevenson here, Dave Dahl in the newsroom. Dave has news coming up in 7 minutes. Dave, I think the only thing missing from this story is a song appropriate of the end of a fireworks show.
10: Oh, my.
2: Which, isn't that usually Lee Greenwood in most places?
10: Probably.
2: Or, Battle Hymn of the Republic, something like that. You see, in case you ever wondered what it sounds like when a truck carrying fireworks explodes,
10: Uh-oh.
2: I have the sound for you. It happened late Saturday night on I-75 in Tennessee, and I watched a video of this yesterday, and it was just about as spectacular as you might think it would be. And I'm proud to be an American, where at least I know I'm free. That's all I know.
10: Free to set off an entire night's worth of explosives.
2: Yeah, that's it was really spectacular, and I think that's the thing we all love about a fireworks show is how spectacular it is. But oops, a highway patrol had stopped traffic in both directions, so people on both sides got to enjoy the show, mm-hmm. of course. No one was hurt. The truck driver, though, did not have the required hazardous materials endorsement. So I'm imagining that those fireworks are going to come out of his paycheck.
10: Oops.
2: Whoopsie.
10: An update on that United Airlines stowaway and President Trump's trip to the NBA Finals. Coming up in 5 minutes.
2: 6:25 Business News is next on the Morning News Watch.
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14: I'm Paul Murray with Your Money Now. Oil prices have dropped by more than 2% this morning as investors await clarity after Iran and Israel halt attacks. West Texas Intermediate at roughly $89 a barrel, Brent at $92. Nuvalent shares have surged 39% this morning after news broke that Britain's second largest drug maker, GSK, has entered an agreement to acquire the U.S. drug maker. The all-cash deal values Nuvalent at about $124 per share, representing a 40% premium to its last closing price. Treasury yields were largely unchanged this morning as bond markets took a breather ahead of more economic data releases later this week. The 10-year Treasury note yield was last seen up less than one basis point at 4.556%. The 2-year Treasury note yield was 1.1 basis point lower at 4.147%. Futures are up this morning as oil prices slide and chip stocks rebound. That's Your Money Now.
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2: 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Here's your WTAX Weather on the Nines forecast.
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0: Copter. ABC, President Trump speaking last night.
1: The pilots are fine, yeah.
2: And what,
1: nobody injured. We are going to issue a report tomorrow, but the pilots are fine, yeah.
0: Sources tell ABC News a U.S. Navy drone was used to rescue the pilots. No word on why the chopper went down. More cases of the New World screw worm now confirmed. They've been found in cows and a goat in Texas and a dog in New Mexico. Agriculture Secretary Brooke Rollins.
3: The food supply system remains intact and couldn't be safer or better than any other food supply system in the world.
0: Voters in Maine hit the polls today, and the country is watching the Democratic Senate primary. Frontrunner Graham Platner under fire amid recent accusations of abusing an ex. Projections in the L.A. mayor's race now say it'll be Karen Bass against Nithya Raman in the runoff. This is ABC News.
4: WTAX News Time, 6:31. More on the California primary, which was a week ago, but the results still are not final. Spencer Pratt had the endorsement of President Trump. He was a Republican running for mayor of L.A. He now appears to be out of the runoff. The president claims without evidence that that race is rigged, pointing to that slow vote count. On ABC's Start Here podcast, reporter Trevor Ault from Los Angeles says this is how California elections have gone for some time.
5: Certainly, you can understand it must be frustrating for Republicans to see a lead of 40,000 plus votes for Spencer Pratt on election night. And then every single day when new votes come in, that lead shrinks. President Trump has been saying for days now that he outright believes it's rigged. And again, he hasn't presented any evidence of that. And we have certainly not seen any evidence of that. This is following a longstanding trend in California vote counting that goes back quite a long time.
4: After Iran launched missiles at Israel, President Trump tells ABC News he told Israeli Prime Minister Benjamin Netanyahu to use his judgment. Trump adds he warned Netanyahu not to hurt a possible U.S. peace deal with Iran. Trump spoke to ABC News Chief Washington correspondent Jonathan Carl, who says this about his phone call with the president on ABC's Start Here podcast.
6: I said, what do you say to those who say that Netanyahu is never going to want to see an end of the war? Because there's a whole, you know, line of thinking that Netanyahu has his own political problems, his legal problems.
5: Right.
6: And as long as the war is on, he can push those aside. And that's when he just said, well, maybe he doesn't, you know, he may not want to run again. I mean, he's a wartime leader. Maybe he's, you know, effectively said maybe he's had enough.
4: A man accused of sneaking aboard a flight from Houston to L.A. has made his first court appearance.
7: His attorney claims 25-year-old Abdul Rahman Oriyami unknowingly bought a fake boarding pass online, thinking he was buying a cheap ticket.
8: All of us can see the problem with using the internet to obtain a ticket when it's not coming from the airline.
7: Investigators claim Oriyami tried twice to board a flight using the pass, but was turned away. They say about an hour later, he walked past distracted gate agents and boarded a flight to Los Angeles, where he was later found hiding in the bathroom.
4: It's ABC's Hannah Bata. The president's back at the White House after attending Game 3 of the NBA Finals in New York. ABC's Sophie Flay has more.
9: It appeared to be a frosty reception at Madison Square Garden for President Trump. Trump, the first sitting president to attend an NBA Finals game. Fans forced to line up for hours to navigate security. An outdoor watch party canceled. All to avoid scenes like this after the Knicks win Friday night when dozens of people were arrested.
4: Coming up, change of leadership at SIU School of Medicine. WTAX News Time, 6:34.
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1: 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The doctor is in at SIU School of Medicine. Dr. Ian Martin comes most recently from the Medical College of Wisconsin, where he's been chairing the Department of Energy Medicine of Emergency Medicine. He's also a professor and eminent scholar. In addition to being provost and dean here, he'll be CEO of SIU Medicine. SIU has hired him to succeed the retiring Dr. Jerry Cruz. The news release boasts Martin's commitment to mission-driven healthcare and describes him as a collaborative, forward-thinking leader. Lawmakers and environmental groups want you to recycle those batteries, State Senator Dave Kaler puts it simply.
2: Batteries are part of everyday life, and that means that Illinois needs a system that reflects modern waste and safety challenges. The Illinois EPA says proper management and recycling of used medium-formatted batteries helps prevent the release of toxic materials into our environment. It also reduces safety risks for workers and waste facilities, including fires caused by mishandling batteries in the waste stream.
1: Roxanne Peggs is State Stewardship Director for the Battery Network.
3: We've built a statewide network of over 300 collection sites, still building that. But right now, Illinois residents can recycle batteries where they already shop and where they live.
1: The state's extended producer responsibility law took effect this year. I'm Dave Dahl on your number one for breaking news in the capital city, News Talk 93.9 at AM 1240. 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
4: Dave, a story of road rage that...
1: Not involving either of us, I hope.
4: Oh, no. By the way, speaking of road rage, it's Donald Duck Day today.
1: I'm sorry, it's what day?
4: Donald Duck Day.
1: What does that have to do with road rage?
4: Well, you know, Donald Duck seems always kind of frustrated, you know.
1: This seems kind of a tightly wound.
4: Yeah, a little bit. That was from my exclusive interview with Donald Duck earlier. By the way, this was the date he made his cartoon debut in 1934.
1: Wow.
4: And he's still alive today.
1: Still quacking away.
4: That's right. But
1: still
4: anyway.
1: Road raging away, probably.
4: Yeah. Speaking of road rage, though, a man in California is accused of attacking another motorist with a ukulele during rage incident. Both drivers left the scene before authorities arrived, but it's being investigated as assault with a deadly weapon.
1: A deadly ukulele?
4: Yeah. But this, by the way, is the theme to Hawaii 5-0 played by ukulele.
1: Right.
4: Why wouldn't you have that on hand with a story like this? Obviously, no word if there have been any arrests yet, but Dano will book him if he has to.
1: Or Tiny Tim will get involved somehow.
4: Yeah, but this was actual footage of the incident of somebody getting hit with the ukulele.
1: All right, enough, Donald.
4: You know what gets me? You know what gets me about that? That clip was only 9 seconds, but it felt much longer.
1: Yeah, that's it's value added.
4: That's right. Yeah, we pass the savings on to you.
0: 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Here's your WTAX Weather on the Nines forecast.
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5: Temperatures will shoot up today behind that rain here. It'll feel very muggy. Our temperatures should be in the upper 80s, if not low 90s. Feels like temperatures, though, with the heat index much hotter than that, close to 100 degrees. Hottest day we've had so far this year. Low 70s tonight with a few isolated storms. We'll keep storm chances for the rest of the week. With that WAND weather forecast, I'm meteorologist Nick Patrick.
4: In Springfield right now, it is 73 degrees with partly to mostly cloudy skies across the area, but not bad considering yesterday we had a lot of rain. We'll talk about New World Screwworm with Jeff Nally next on the Morning News Watch.
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5: Morning News Watch. We're in the WTAX Ebolt Supply Studio. Got nuts? This is Topic A. I'm Will Stevenson. You've no doubt been hearing a lot in the news lately about New World Screwworm. And its effect on the agriculture situation, especially down in Texas and now some other states where the creature is cropping up. But Jeff Nally, our agriculture reporter, has been telling you about this for months. But in case you missed it, wanted to talk to Jeff this morning about what it is and how it's impacting farms and things like that. Jeff, good morning.
6: Good morning, sir.
5: The only thing I know for sure about New World Screwworm is that looking up a picture of one yesterday, it really kind of did look a little bit like a screw.
6: Well, it's an angry looking fly. It sent back to Africa, and it has been dominant in other parts of the world. U.S. agriculture has been talking about this for 2 years, sounding the warning alarm. And quite frankly, our neighbors to the south of Mexico, I don't think treated it as seriously as we did. They sort of accepted it, I suppose. But they didn't restrict movement of animals, and they really didn't throw a wholehearted effort at it. And we've just been watching it march further north over a period of time. The Department of Agriculture has employed a number of measures. I would say this, that New World Screwworm is easier to say than back in 2003 when suddenly the national news media was trying to figure out how to say bovine spongiform encephalopathy.
5: I got that one eventually, too, yeah.
6: Yeah, this is not mad cow disease.
5: No.
6: This is not anything that has any impact on the safety of beef. This is a production issue. Now, the difference about this fly is that, you know, traditional flies go with, forgive me if you're having breakfast, dead flesh. That's mm-hmm. where they lay their eggs, and that's that. New World Screwworm is more into living flesh. And in this case, I think all three of the cattle involved are calves with the umbilical cord. The dog that's in New Mexico that's been infected, I can't tell you about that, but the fly looks for an open wound of a mammal. Mm. And this is not just cows. One of the challenges of this can be in wildlife. It could be a deer, a raccoon, a possum. It could be any other thing with an open wound. That's where it will lay its eggs. And when that larvae hatches, then it will dig down into, and it is quote unquote a flesh eating pest.
5: Yeah.
6: So here's what we know about the weakness of the fly.

0: They mate once. The female mates once in its lifespan. So the way we knocked this out before was introducing gajillions and millions of sterile male flies. And how do they do that? Well, they do it with radiation. And beyond that, I don't have any. I'm not a fly production expert. I'm like lots of other people. I see a fly, it needs to be dead.
1: Yeah.
0: But nonetheless, they release literally millions of sterile males in the area. They find their girlfriend, and nothing happens. There is no production. And eventually, you wipe out the species. So that's why you have seen such a push by USDA to get this new facility in Texas up and running. The trouble of it is we need about 5 million flies, and we're short of that right now.
1: Okay.
0: So until we get up to that level of production, this thing can still hang around. I think the bigger issue that we would talk about, Will, is that this is a Texas-New Mexico thing. I mean, this is not a this is not in the Midwest. This is not in Illinois yet.
1: Do we expect it to be?
0: Man, if it, I can't, you know, never say never, but I can't believe with the effort that we're throwing at it that this thing is going to be able to perpetuate the way it did in Mexico.
1: Okay.
0: We're taking it a lot more serious than they did. And we're going about it the right way. In addition to the male sterile flies, there are some other processes that we have in place. There's also treatments for animals. What this has become is a headache for the beef producer because you can't just check your cows once a week, and you can't just drive by them once a day. You're going to have to get out and look at them. You know, did they get caught in the barbed wire fence? Did they get a scratch? Did two of them have a scuff and there's an open wound? And is there, you know, it's just not an easy process. The folks at the Yellowstone and the Dutton Ranch, they have their hands full of trying to check all these animals. But it is something that from a management standpoint, you know, from the producer aspect, they have just got to get on with it. Now, if you live in Texas or you lived in New Mexico, then you got to watch your puppy dogs and your kitty cats and all the other kind of things in case there is something, because then lots of other folks have those pets and they come in the house.
1: Yeah.
0: So, and that's why I'll finish with this and I'll finish up so you can throw questions at me.
1: You're fine.
0: But we have seen Canada say, you know, we're not going to accept any animals. And particularly with Canada, it's more horses than it is beef cattle.
1: Okay.
0: But Canada said, if there's any animal that's been in this area since we know it crossed the border, they're not coming in our country. Because you can, this pest, if you've got a dog, a cat, a cow, a horse, or whatever, that infected with New World screwworm, and then you move it north into Illinois or Iowa or South Dakota or wherever else, well, guess what? Now you migrated that fly further north. So we expect some incidental breakouts, but as hard as we're working at it, we really, really, I feel like, you know, it's probably going to be months, not weeks, and it might even be a year or so before up to speed to really squash this thing completely out.
1: We're talking with Jeff Nally, our farm director here on the Morning News Watch. So if I understand right, and if I don't, please correct me, this, by and large, this pest had been more or less eradicated from the U.S. a long time ago. So that why in the world is Mexico not taking this seriously or didn't take it seriously?
0: If you can answer that one, then also see if you have Powerball numbers and let's see if we can, you know, improve.
1: I'll split with you.
0: That's what the U.S. cattle industry said. That's what government regulators. All of the cattle industry said, we got a problem, got a problem, got a problem. And Mexico just didn't take it as seriously. And they did, like, you're probably going to see in those areas some restrictions on the movement of animals.
1: Yeah.
0: And that's not, they're not trying to put a cattle producer out of business. They're just trying to make sure this thing doesn't spread.
1: Mm-hmm.
0: But in that case, they didn't restrict that. They let animals continue to come north. And as a result of that, they were moving the fly along with them. So if there's any frustrating, and I'm not throwing darts at the folks in Mexico, but then again, we can't hide from the story. And the story is they weren't as serious about it as we are.
1: Right.
0: And we are continuing to monitor. There's quarantine areas. When one has been found, it's like a 12 or a 15-mile radius that we really are doubling down. And then once a sighting has been or a confirmed case, they go in there with just millions of flies.
1: Mm-hmm.
0: So that there are other females, we're making sure that they come up empty. And we used this strategy back in the 60s and got rid of it.
1: Yeah.
0: But now we have some other technologies that are available. Again, some vaccines that we can give beef that if they catch it or if to help prevent it. There are things that can be done. But I just emphasize, there's nothing wrong with your hamburger. There's nothing wrong with your steaks or your roasts or whatever else you like. This is not a food safety issue. This is an animal husbandry issue, and we are working on it. Once an animal, if they get struck with some of the larvae, they can be restored to health and they're fine.
1: Yeah.
0: But if you allow it to perpetuate, then the situation can be terminal.
1: All right.
0: So, we don't take this lightly.
1: All right. I have about 15 seconds, Jeff, but does this mean that all this reporting that we and others in the media have been doing on this, are we quote unquote fear mongering?
0: If you start to say that beef isn't safe, yeah, you're fear mongering and you're not telling the truth.
1: Yeah. And I haven't heard any of that yet. So, yeah.
0: No. This is an animal husbandry issue.
1: All right.
0: It's not a meat safety issue. And of course we've got, the cattle herds, the smallest we've had in 70 some years. So, it's just one of those things that gets added on the back to ranchers through this period of time and cattlemen. And, we'll count on our government officials and everybody to work their best and get rid of this thing.
1: All right. Jeff Nally, our farm director. Thank you as always at 6:53. We'll be back in a
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7: If you go back to 2024, 75% of the vote nationwide in our presidential election, nationwide, was in within 3 hours, and it's taken California a week. Every single state in 24, except California, had counted more than 75% of the vote after 2 days. California took 5. California got to 90% of the vote after 11 days after the presidential election. One House race in California, final vote margin was less than 200 votes, was called 29 days after the election. 11 days from election day this year would be Saturday, June 13th. So there would be final calls in California sometime this week.
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12: I'm Nicole Murray with Your Money Now. Iraq and the UAE are fast-tracking alternative pipelines to reduce dependency on the Strait of Hormuz, which remains effectively shut. Oil comprised over half of Iraq's GDP in 2025 as the country remains dependent on the Persian Gulf. But an alternative passage through Kurdistan to Turkey should provide some relief. Just over half of Americans say the American dream is out of reach for most people right now. A new CNBC and SurveyMonkey American Dream Pulse survey says roughly 45% of respondents said the American dream is only achievable for some people. 6% said it's not in reach for anyone. OpenAI has confidentially filed for an IPO with the Securities and Exchange Commission, setting the stage for what could be one of the largest public markets debuts in history. The confidential disclosure comes days before Elon Musk's space X is set to start trading, and a week after Anthropic filed confidentially with the SEC. Futures are up this morning as oil prices slide. That's Your Money Now.
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2: 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Here's your WTAX Weather on the Nines forecast.
3: 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Partly sunny, hot and humid today. High around 90. Heat index in the upper 90s. Isolated showers and thunderstorms tonight. Low in the low 70s. Partly cloudy, hot once again tomorrow. The high in the low 90s and more. High heat index values as well. Right now, it is partly to mostly cloudy and 73 degrees.
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4: From ABC News, I'm Sherry Preston. Two Army helicopter pilots rescued by a drone near the Strait of Hormuz. ABC Chief Global Affairs Correspondent Martha Raddatz says neither crew member was hurt and that the rescue was the first of its kind.
5: The rescue was carried out by Navy and Air Force assets from what is called Task Force 59, the Navy's first ever drone task force. An unmanned Navy surface vessel, a drone boat, was sent to pick up the downed crew. The crew was able to climb aboard the boat, which then delivered them to shore. All of this happened within 2 hours of the helicopter going down.
4: It's unclear whether the chopper was shot down or whether it was a mechanical problem. More cases of the New World screwworm now detected in New Mexico and Texas. ABC's Jim Ryan's there.
6: Even as U.S. Agriculture Secretary Brooke Rollins returned to her native Texas to address the New World screwworm situation.
7: Just a couple of hours ago, we had an additional confirmation in a goat in Gillespie County, Texas.
6: Bringing to 5 the number of cases, 3 of them in cattle. Rollins is confident that it can be contained.
7: This is not a virus. It is not a disease. It is a pest.
6: The plan is to release hundreds of millions of sterilized flies to break the New World screwworm's reproductive cycle. Jim Ryan, ABC News in Dallas-Fort Worth.
4: Police searching for the man involved in the murder of a Penn State senior killed just steps from his Philadelphia home.
8: Billy Schmidt was a 22-year-old digital journalism student, and he was walking home from a local bar after watching the NBA Finals early Saturday morning. One of the men confronting Billy. Billy then pursuing the man on foot. But as they turn the corner, one man throws Billy's cell phone into the street. The other turns around and shoots him.
4: That's ABC's Rhiannon Alley. President Trump attending Game 3 last night at Madison Square Garden, which the Knicks lost. That was a sound as he was shown on the big screen. You're listening to ABC News.
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4: The war in Ukraine heating up, with both Ukraine and Russia trading drone attacks in Moscow. ABC's Ian Pannell.
13: The drones are dangerous, without a doubt. If they slam into a building, if it hits an apartment block, it can destroy one or two apartments, sometimes even more damage. But those missiles can be absolutely devastating. That's capable of bringing down an apartment block. And we're seeing the numbers of casualties across Ukraine ramping up.
4: 6 killed overnight, more than 60 injured by drone attacks. The House Oversight Committee is set to interview Jeffrey Epstein's longtime secretary today. ABC's Peter Haralambu has details.
14: Leslie Groff worked as an executive secretary to Epstein in New York for more than 18 years. and was once described by her boss as a, quote, extension of my brain. Among her job requirements, scheduling Epstein's frequent meetings with celebrities, scientists, and politicians, booking Epstein's daily massage appointments when he was in New York, and arranging travel for women linked to Epstein. Through her attorneys, Groff has denied any knowledge of or participation in Epstein's crimes. The House Oversight Committee also plans to interview Bill Gates later this week. Peter Harlambous, ABC News.
4: In Albania, there have been protests going on against Ivanka Trump and Jared Kushner's plans to build a massive coastal development project on an environmentally protected island that Trump says they discovered on a recent vacation. I'm Sherry Preston, ABC News.
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16: 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Partly sunny, hot, humid, high 90, heat index closer to 100. 74 now. Good morning, I'm Dave Dahl in the WTAX Wild Thrift and Sniff News Center. Another blow to the Lincoln area. The state plans to close Logan Correctional Center in favor of a new facility near Joliet. WAND-TV's Carly Broncomo reports.
17: Dave Beck with Ask Me Council 31 says more than 500 people with the union work at the Logan facility. With the pending closure, they're looking for other options.
18: The state is saying that the facility will be, you know, several hours away. So you can imagine, you know, that's not a move that most people can make. So their lives are going to be upended.
17: If 500 staff members and their families leave Lincoln, the city of about 13,000 people will feel the impact.
18: Logan County, Lincoln has seen a number of things happen to it over the years, loss of jobs. This would be a terrible blow to that community and a terrible blow to our members, the employees, and difficult for the individuals in custody.
17: The Illinois Department of Corrections says Logan Correctional will remain open until the new facility is built, but they didn't provide any idea of a timeline for the project. In Logan County, Carly Broncoma, WAND News.
16: Two rounds of rain Monday resulted in two rounds of flooding in the Springfield area. According to the National Weather Service, Springfield received 3.5 inches of rain in the morning and 2.3 inches in the evening. Totals were somewhat less in other areas from the morning storms, similar to Springfield in the later round. Heat becomes the big weather concern for a couple of days now, with highs in the 90s, heat index values near 100. Get full forecast details anytime at capitalcitynow.com. Throwing away batteries is against state law. State Senator Dave Kaler reminds us of that.
19: When batteries are thrown away improperly, they can create fire hazards, and this presents a risk to sanitation workers, recycling facilities, and communities at risk. Basically, there's no need to throw your battery in the waste. We should recycle it. There's a lot of things that can be used and can be harvested from that.
16: Kaler took part in an announcement to tout the success of a state law prohibiting tossing your batteries into the trash. Coming up, focus on men's health. WTAX News Time, 7:07.

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3: 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Thrift wild, sniff happy. Partly sunny, hot and humid today, high around 90, heat index in the upper 90s. Tonight, isolated showers and thunderstorms, low in the low 70s. Tomorrow, partly cloudy, high in the low 90s. Rest of the week, partly to mostly sunny with a chance of storms, high Thursday and Friday in the low to mid 90s. And the weekend, some sun and some clouds. Showers are possible Sunday, high in the mid 80s. Again for Tuesday, June 9th, partly sunny, hot and humid, high around 90, heat index closer to 100, 74 now. SIU School of Medicine has a new leader. Medical School Monday announced the hiring of Dr. Ian Martin to be provost and dean, as well as CEO of SIU Medicine. Martin, whose specialty is in emergency medicine, succeeds Dr. Jerry Cruz, who retired. Martin comes to Springfield from the Medical College of Wisconsin, where he's been chairing its Department of Emergency Medicine. He's previously worked at West Virginia and Duke Universities. He has degrees from Duke, Medical College of Pennsylvania, and the Business School at North Carolina. During this Men's Health Month, one provider tells WAND-TV's Ben Mackey, there's nothing to fear in getting an annual checkup.
4: Go in once a year, get it all done. Don't, and it might lead to even more visits.
5: It's better to go early, to get screened, to have your doctor as your health consultant, to check in once a year, to make sure that everything's okay, so that when you do go, you have a better idea of how it's going to turn out.
4: Ben Guth is an advanced practice nurse with OSF Healthcare. Guth adds that just one checkup will give you peace of mind.
5: I can go about my day-to-day life doing what I need to do, whether that's working, you know, putting food on the table, taking care of family, taking kids to sporting events. You want to have that peace of mind to know that I'm going to be there for them for a long time.
4: Ben Mackey, WAND News.
3: Chicago's Pope continues to spread his message of peace, unity, and human dignity. He's in Spain for a week. He's still a Bears fan. ABC News foreign correspondent Marcus Moore reports the pontiff meeting with a large, receptive crowd.
6: In his Popemobile, Leo XIV surprising crowds with a 6-7 meme trend using the up and down hand gesture. 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
10: 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Tuesday, June 9th. Glad you're with us for the Morning News Watch. I'm Will Stevenson in the WTAX Ebold Supply Studio. Got nuts. Dave Dahl is in the WTAX Wild Thrift and Sniff News Center.
11: Hello.
10: Hello. You know, I was just thinking, based on that last report on the Pope, that we had the news there, Dave.
11: Right.
10: If the Pope had inserted himself sooner into the debate over whether or not the Chicago Bears would move to Indiana, this might be done already.
11: And just what is the Pope's pay grade?
10: Yeah, what is the Pope's pay grade? How much does the Pope make off of being Pope? Oh, that's right. Is that a, that's, well, it's not a vow of poverty by any stretch of the imagination.
11: Is it?
10: I don't think so.
11: Okay.
10: Now I've got to look, because I wasn't even thinking about that part of it.
11: How much does the Pope make?
10: The Pope, it says here on the internet, because it's absolutely true, does not receive a traditional salary. The Vatican provides for his needs, this is according to Fox News, through stipends, allowances, and full coverage of living expenses. So that turns out to be about $33,800 a month. So clearly, it's not a bad job.
11: He's living in some kind of style.
10: Yeah, yeah, I would think so.
11: Room and board.
10: Room and board, food, clean clothes whenever you want.
11: Yeah, I imagine he's not, you know, putting all his quarters in a sock to trudge down to the
10: laundry, the Vatican
11: whatever
10: laundromat.
11: Vatican coin laundry. You know.
10: Yeah, you know, most of those laundromats now finally take cards. Don't ask me how I know this.
11: Yeah, fortunately, I don't know that.
10: Yeah, yeah,
11: it's been a long time ago.
10: Yeah, I enjoy a good trip to the laundromat, mostly because almost half of the washers or dryers are out of order in my building at any one time. I'm guessing because other people don't know how to do their laundry.
11: So do you hope that there is a working machine available to you, or do you just go off campus?
10: I hope, usually.
11: Mm-hmm.
10: But if it seems like there's a lot of people in there, or at the very least a lot of dryers in use, and there are some that dry better than others, because, of course, that has to be a thing.
11: Mm-hmm.
10: If I'm stuck on time and I really need clean clothes, I will go to the laundromat.
11: Okay.
10: And the one I usually go to takes debit and credit cards.
11: Nice.
10: So, finally, they've caught up with the 21st century like the rest of us.
11: Thank goodness.
10: Yeah. But, yeah, $33,800 a month for expenses and stipends. For the Pope, that's not bad. And doesn't he have, like, a summer home outside of the Vatican, too, or something like that?
11: And there are probably all kinds of perks to being Pope.
10: We could probably set him up with somewhere to live in Illinois, or if Chicago is no longer his style.
11: Yeah. Well, you could put him up in...
10: I could put him up.
11: You know where you live?
10: In the old
11: possibly,
10: Madigan home, yeah.
11: Possibly. There will be even a working washing machine for investments.
10: You know what? I will. That would be funny. That would
11: be like a sitcom.
10: Like up on on some Sunday morning, I'm going down to the basement to do my laundry, and the next thing I know, I see the Pope. Not Sunday, because he's busy on Sundays. But maybe Saturday.
11: Instead of putting up a space alien and passing him off as your Uncle Martin,
10: yes.
11: You'd be, your sofa bed. Do you have a two-bedroom or just one?
10: I have a one-bedroom.
11: Yeah, so you pull out sofa.
10: No.
11: The Pope crash there, and hilarity will ensue.
10: Yeah, then all of his assistants and all the other priests and whatever who travel with the Pope and tend to his needs, I'm going to have to put them up somewhere.
11: I forgot about that.
10: Yeah, you have to put out a bunch of air mattresses in the living room.
11: Yeah, I think we'd... It probably wouldn't fit in that sitcom.
10: Yeah, no, that's... what would we call the new sitcom? The Pope's New Digs?
11: Pardon My Pope?
10: Yeah.
11: Well, see, the deal is...
10: My neighbor, the Pope?
11: He would... you would have some connection to him, and he would somehow have to live not only in your city, but in your apartment, but but he would have to have some identity, not unlike Uncle Martin, where he'd be just, a regular guy.
10: As Robert Prevost, we just have somebody would have to call him Bob.
11: That could be. And he seems like the kind of regular guy who could pull that off.
10: You know, I think you're absolutely right about that.
11: And then on Sundays, he'd be in full Pope mode and go to the Vatican, but then the rest of the week, he'd have to live with you or something like that.
10: And I've got a balcony in my apartment, so if he needs to address the masses on Sundays or whatever, he can just go out on my balcony.
11: Well, that too.
10: That's fantastic. Like, I come home from the radio station some night, and I walk in, I smell something cooking, and he says, "I'm making fajitas,"
11: nice.
10: Or something
11: yeah,
10: like that.
11: Very good.
10: This could, you know, if I agree to pay for the groceries, which I could totally do.
11: You have a date or something, and the living arrangements of the Pope somehow interfere with that?
10: I don't know that I could bring a date home to the Pope.
11: Well, see, it wouldn't be the Pope. He'd be like, Uncle Bob.
10: He'd be Uncle Bob. Okay.
11: Yeah.
10: So it's more like a superhero type arrangement.
11: You'd be concealing the fact that the Pope is your roommate.
10: I this could work out. This could be our key to, not sainthood, but...
11: Whatever the opposite is.
10: An Emmy Award, at least. Yeah. That is a terrific plot line.
11: Yeah, unfortunately, Ray Walston has passed. So
10: yeah, that's too bad. Anybody that could be a good father-like figure,
11: mm-hmm.
10: like Fred McMurray.
11: Passed.
10: Yeah.
11: I think Fred McMurray would play the Pope. Do you think he would make a good Pope?
10: Yeah, who would play the Pope? I was picturing the actual Pope in my head.
11: Yeah, he could probably... do a creditable job of playing himself.
10: I would hope so. I mean, it's not some bit part that you bring him in for as an extra.
11: Yeah.
10: And it's certainly not like, you play the dead guy in Law and Order SVU. So, yeah, he could play the Pope. Bob plays Bob. Bob as himself.
11: I feel myself in the path of the next lightning bolt.
10: Yeah, well, I probably shouldn't say this, but I felt like I was going to get hit with a bolt of lightning the last time I was seriously in church, and that was for my mother's funeral.
11: Oh, I see.
10: I made it out of there okay, but, I'm probably just living on borrowed time now. But then again, aren't we all?
11: See, in this sitcom, your roommate could console you and counsel you.
10: Bob, I had a bad day at work today. All the listeners said I sucked. What am I going to do?
11: And what if your people roommate said, you know what? I made half those calls. You do suck. So stop sucking.
10: I'd have to share the bathroom and the shower with him, too.
11: Hmm.
10: You imagine I get up early one day for work and Bob's already praying and I have to take a shower to get ready for work.
11: Possibilities are limitless.
10: You know, it's like a modern day Odd Couple. And he has to deal with my cat.
11: Wow.
10: So look for the Pope's new roommate coming this fall to the CW. It's 7:21.
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7: I'm Dave Dahl in the WTAX Wild Kristen Smith News Center. 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
8: I think the Pope may also be good for a late night talk show, Dave.
7: In what capacity?
8: Just a monologue interviewing, more like a Dick Cavett type.
7: Late night confessional?
8: Yeah. Ooh. Well, we'd have to move that to HBO.
7: Oh, my.
8: Ooh, yeah. Or Cinemax. Do they still have Cinemax?
7: I don't know.
8: I don't know either.
7: Would this be an improvement over Byron Allen?
8: It sounds like anything would be an improvement over Byron Allen.
7: That's better than would be.
8: Exactly. Yeah. MASH reruns like we were talking about the other day. It's 7:25. Business is now.
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14: I'm Nicole Marty with Your Money Now. Executive Vice President Stella Lee said on CNBC that BYD expects China's electric vehicle market to grow further, eventually comprising 80% of sales. Lee's statements come as Chinese demand for gas-powered cars has slowed on rising fuel costs and as BYD halted a protracted sales slump in May. China's trade growth held better than expected in May. Customs data says that overall exports rose by 19.4% from a year earlier in U.S. dollar value terms. accelerating from the 14.1% gain in April. Economists polled by Reuters had pegged growth at 15%. NVIDIA CEO Jensen Huang has declined Massachusetts Senator Elizabeth Warren's invitation to testify before the Senate Banking Committee at a June 11th hearing on AI as well as China and U.S. technological dominance. Warren criticized Huang's decision, saying the American people deserve answers in a public forum. Futures are moderately higher as oil prices drop. That's Your Money Now.
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2: 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Here's your WTAX Weather on the Nines forecast.
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4: Temperatures will shoot up today behind that rain here. It'll feel very muggy. Our temperatures should be in the upper 80s, if not low 90s. Feels like temperatures, though, with the heat index much hotter than that, close to 100 degrees. Hottest day we've had so far this year. Low 70s tonight with a few isolated storms. We'll keep storm chances for the rest of the week. With that WAND weather forecast, I'm meteorologist Nick Patrick.
3: Partly cloudy and 74 degrees in Springfield. We'll talk about the Sangamon County Fair in about 10 minutes on the Morning News Watch.
5: Two pilots are reported to be safe after their Apache helicopter went down. That's the top story at the bottom of the hour.

0: arresting someone who may have grabbed his phone. More cases of the New World screwworm showing up. It devastated in the Texas beef industry in the 70s. Five cases now confirmed in cattle and a goat in Texas and a dog in New Mexico. This is ABC News.
1: WTAX News Time, 7:31. A Federal Reserve Bank of New York survey finds 44% of us now say our financial situation is worse than a year ago. 13% say it's much worse. ABC's Karen Waugh has more.
2: The war in Iran, one major factor behind rising costs. President Trump insists the U.S. is nearing a peace deal with Iran.
3: I don't think there are any sticking points. I think we're very close to having a very, very good, strong, powerful deal.
2: Telling ABC's Jonathan Carl, we're trying to finish it up. The one with the power wins. We have all the power.
1: The House Oversight Committee investigating Jeffrey Epstein. We'll hear from Leslie Groff, his executive assistant for 18 years. A search for her name in the Epstein files returns more than 150,000 results. ABC News Chief Investigative Correspondent Aaron Katursky.
4: Groff has denied any knowledge of Epstein's crimes or any participation in them. But Maria Lacerda, who says she was 14 when she was first sexually abused by Epstein, told us she finds that hard to believe.
5: She should bring full accountability to this. I think she knows a lot more than what we think.
4: After Epstein died by suicide in jail, prosecutors identified Groff as a potential co-conspirator. But she faced no criminal charges. This is the second time she'll face questions about Epstein, but the first since talking to the FBI 5 years ago.
1: An Air Canada pilot has been arrested on fraud charges. He allegedly flew thousands of passengers on hundreds of flights without the proper license.
6: Officials say the investigation began after a random certification check revealed inconsistencies. The airline denies safety was ever compromised, saying all pilots at Air Canada undergo mandatory recurrent training every 6 months, but acknowledging the licensing process is essential. The airline saying it takes this matter with utmost seriousness.
1: It's ABC's Hannah Bata. College football player can take the field despite admissions of betting on games. Georgia's athletic director has requested the school's coaches stop scheduling games against Texas Tech. Here's ABC's Sophie Flay.
7: Texas Tech QB Brendan Sorsby sued the NCAA after Texas Tech deemed him ineligible to play. Court documents show he admitted betting at least $90,000 on sports over 4 years, including dozens of bets on Hoosiers games while he was at Indiana University. But his lawyer says Sorsby never bet on a game he played in. And his lawyer frames the gambling as a mental health and addiction issue, arguing the NCAA is obligated to consider Sorsby's well-being and support him rather than punish him.
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1: 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The doctor is in at SIU School of Medicine. Dr. Ian Martin comes most recently from the Medical College of Wisconsin, where he's been chairing the Department of Emergency Medicine. He's also a professor and eminent scholar. In addition to being provost and dean here, he'll be CEO of SIU Medicine. SIU's hired him to succeed the retiring Dr. Jerry Cruz. News release boasts Martin's commitment to mission-driven healthcare and describes him as a collaborative, forward-thinking leader. Illinois is celebrating the success of its battery recycling law. Roxanne Peggs of the Battery Network was part of a news conference at the Capitol.
11: Illinois currently has the largest all-battery program in the country at this time. This program covers most single-use and rechargeable batteries and includes larger, medium,

0: format batteries, and those come from devices like e-bikes and outdoor power equipment.
1: Lawmaker at that news conference said there is no reason to throw away a battery. Pokemon and the Field Museum go together these days. An exhibit allows you to compare your favorite Pokemon with the fossils which inspired the little guys. Longtime Pokemon fan Anthony Nowakowski attended that exhibit with friends.
2: This group has been super excited. We've been talking about it for months. And then we made sure to become Field Museum members to get the tickets early. And then we found out, like, the day after, we just checked the public sales, and it was like 20,000 people long, 12 hours long to get a ticket. And we're like, yeah, we made the right choice.
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3: Sounds like the sort of thing, Dave, that would happen when you are preparing for a yard sale or something like that.
1: Yeah, exactly.
3: A woman in California was cleaning out her garage when she discovered 20 sticks of live dynamite inside an old freezer.
1: Eek.
3: She had no idea why they were there.
1: Talk about a cold case.
3: Uh-huh. But seriously, folks, the bomb squad came and safely removed them, according to Captain Warner Castillo, talking about the discovery.
4: There was approximately 20 active dynamite sticks.
3: Jeez.
4: In the freezer. She didn't know who it belonged to, how it got there. Our officer responded. We started evacuating people about 500 feet away from that residence.
3: And then everything worked out fine.
1: I wonder if they were there when she moved in, or if she had been using the freezer, or just what happened.
3: Yeah, I don't know what
1: the dynamite had been there.
3: Yeah, I don't know what the deal is with that. The story doesn't say, but at least they're
1: And who
3: out
1: handles
3: of there.
1: Dynamite on a regular basis? I mean, it's like Wile E. Coyote.
3: Yeah, man. Yeah, Wile E. Coyote was the last tenant of the home.
1: It was the dynamite from the Acme company?
3: Yeah, you got to think about that. If you see any burn marks on the walls in the shape of a coyote, you might want to look into that. Or, you know, if your garage is, part of your garage is painted in the style of an underpass.
1: Oh, right. Yeah, there'd be a fake hole for him to run into.
3: Yeah, something like that. Wonder if the Roadrunner's still in the neighborhood, too, because that's the only reason Wile E. Coyote would go to all that trouble.
1: There's a list of rules for the Roadrunner universe that maybe I've talked about or maybe you've seen.
3: I haven't seen them.
1: No, oh, I'll have to. Anything that is not naturally occurring in the landscape there has to come from the Acme company.
3: Yeah, sure.
1: And, the only dialogue is to be beep, beep.
3: Right.
1: I'll have to find that and share it with you.
3: I will have to look at that. That would be interesting. And now that I'm thinking about all this, I wonder if Acme ever actually makes any money, because presumably if these plots are foiled, that speaks to some cases of defective product.
1: Let's hope that Wile E. Coyote is not their only customer.
3: I would hope not. But
1: on the other, you know, how many anvils are you going to sell per year?
3: Yeah. Stop by Acme today. We have anvils in stock.
1: Yeah, exactly.
3: Anvils, anvils, anvils. Nothing but anvils. Discounted 50, 60% off.
1: And how has the online shopping trend affected Acme's
3: bottom line? You know, yeah. You don't need to necessarily go to Anvil Hut anymore or Acme Hut. Anything like that. I've taken this too far.
5: 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Here's your WTAX Weather on the Nines forecast.
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6: After a wet start to the week, things are going to be a little bit drier and hotter today. That heat index is going to be the big story here. Upper 90s with that. Actual temperatures right around 90 degrees this afternoon. Partly sunny skies. A few isolated showers and storms this evening. But most of us will stay dry. We'll be very hot tonight in the low 70s. With that WAND weather forecast, I'm meteorologist Nick Patrick.
3: Partly cloudy, 75 degrees now at 741. The warm weather must mean it's time for the Sangamon County Fair. We'll have a preview next.
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3: At WTAX, the Morning News Watch is in the WTAX eBolt Supply Studio. Got nuts? This is Topic A. Good morning. I'm Will Stevenson. Hard to believe it's that time of year. We were joking last week about all the TV news anchors who always say, can't believe it's June already. Well, not only can I not believe it's June, I can also not believe that it's Sangamon County Fair time already, and it starts tomorrow. So we're going to talk about that. Jesse Burrell is one of the fair organizers and helps promote the fair. She's on the news line this morning. Jesse, good morning.
4: Good morning.
3: I feel like it was just a short time ago we were talking about that thank you event that the fair put on back when it was slightly colder out.
4: Yeah, I can confirm that all the board members also realize that June sneaks up on us.
3: Yeah, even though you've probably had meeting upon meeting and organization and getting everything together for that whole time.
4: Yes, we start planning actually before the holidays for this year's fair, so it's a never-ending process, really.
3: Yeah, I was going to say, it probably is one of those things, like they always say, that planning for next year's event begins the day after this one ends, for sure.
4: Yeah, it does. After a little pat on the back when things go well, we take a little bit of a break, and then we're really back at it.
3: I imagine so, for sure. See, I come from an area where the county fair was always in July, so, you know, this is probably a little more palatable to my sense of hating the summer weather.
4: You know what? It's going to be in the 90s this week, though.
3: Oh.
4: That always seems to happen.
3: Yeah. Go figure. It's like there's some sort of force that's making it hot just for you, right? Jesse, are you there?
4: Yep, I'm here.
3: Oh, okay. I think we might have lost you there for a second. So it's going to be hot, so it has to be fair time now. So let's talk about, obviously fairs are all about celebrating agriculture and that part of our community. And that's, you know, as much as we like carnival rides and things like that, that's really what it's all about right now, isn't it?
4: Yeah, the fair is a great opportunity, especially for our youth who are, being raised in ag, and they come and they bring their livestock and show their livestock. It's a great opportunity for leadership building, learning that you follow through and you don't quit, right? So raising those projects from start to finish and then bringing them to show everyone, the fruits of their labor. We also have exhibits, things like culinary, textiles, photography, collections. There's even a cute one in the ag commodities category that's a Mr. Potato Head for kids to
3: build
4: a lot of vegetables and fruit. Spoiler alert, my three-year-old is entering that. So it's just a great opportunity to, have kids involved. There's also, we also have a senior division, which is an adult division of, those types of exhibits as well. So we always encourage people, come for the rides, come for the great food, come for the different events at the grandstand, but also take a moment to walk through the barns, to ask questions about the animals, to walk through the exhibit spaces, because there's really a lot more that goes into the fair than just those flashy, entertainment pieces.
3: Are people coming in already for the livestock judging and that type of thing, or is that what officially starts tomorrow?
4: Starts today. Yeah.
3: Okay.
4: So exhibit drop off is today. They're starting to bring in livestock today. They kind of roll throughout the week. So you can always visit our website, sancofair.com, And we have a link on the homepage to our full schedule. The livestock shows and everything are built into that. So you're welcome to take a look at that and see, you know, what you might be interested in and then plan out your trip to see us.
3: All right. I know our county fair, at least the one in my home area, closer to Western Illinois, has been able to get some really good grandstand acts, mostly country, but really good grandstand acts nonetheless. And that's kind of what you do here too, right?
4: Yes. So actually Thursday night we have Full Throttle Monster Trucks.
3: Ooh.
4: At the grandstand, which we had for the first time last year and was a hit with families. So we have some special pricing for children and then general admission pricing on that. Very affordable night out to take the family to see a fun event. Friday night, we do have a big country concert. It's Scotty McCreery and Josh Turner. We're super excited about it. We've sold a lot of tickets.
3: That's
4: so
3: great.
4: We're looking forward to a busy, fun, music-filled night. Saturday night at the grandstand is the Sangamon County Fair Rodeo presented by Rogue Rodeo out of Iowa. And that's a sellout event for us every year. So we do encourage people to make sure that you buy your tickets in advance because we will cut off the ticket sales even before the day of the show if it's sold out. And then Sunday we have the Demolition Derby, which is just like, you know, classic, good time, county fair fun.
3: It's obligatory.
4: Grandstand. Yes. It is. Yep. It's so much fun to watch.
3: Oh, for sure. Do you have a fair queen?
4: So Paige Burton is our 2025 fair queen. She's been hard at work for the past month with our 2026 court, and the Fair Queen pageant is Wednesday night, tomorrow night.
3: Wonderful. So we'll find out right away the official kickoff, if you will, of the fair, you might say. So I've touched on all the other things, so let's talk about carnival rides and what parents need to know about those and money and that sort of thing.
4: Sure, yep. We have Swayer Amusement back again this year. They bring a wonderful large carnival. Carnival passes are $30 a day, so they're just a flat rate per day, ride as many rides as you want. There are scheduled breaks, I think, once per day, which the schedule is on our website, sankofair.com. And, yeah, just come get your daily pass and, you know, enjoy all the rides you can stomach.
3: Which is, for me, about one these days. But,
4: too.
3: Yeah, I get that. All right, is there an admission?
4: $5 at the gate.
3: Perfect. And do you pay to park?
4: Parking is $10 on the grounds, or you can pay to park. You could do free parking at the school, which is just north of the fairgrounds. Again, all that information is on our website.
3: Very good. And we will link to that as well when we post this conversation as a podcast at capitalcitynow.com. So, Jesse, are you ready to go?
4: I'm ready.
3: All right. Well, Jesse Burrell with the Sangamon County Fair, thank you so much for telling us all about it. I hope everybody has a fun time. And then by Sunday, when everything winds down, go take a nap or something.
4: I'm counting on it.
3: There you go. Well, Jesse, thanks. And thanks for helping our communities in this way.
4: Will do. Thanks.
3: Thank you. Jesse Burrell with the Sangamon County Fair on the fairgrounds in New Berlin. So go out and see it.
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6: Temperatures will shoot up today behind that rain here. It'll feel very muggy. Our temperatures should be in the upper 80s, if not low 90s. Feels like temperatures, though, with the heat index much hotter than that, close to 100 degrees. Hottest day we've had so far this year. Low 70s tonight with a few isolated storms. We'll keep storm chances for the rest of the week. With that WAND weather forecast, I'm meteorologist Nick Patrick.
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7: 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Both the Cardinals and Cubs enjoyed a day off Monday before getting back at it tonight. Cardinals open a series in New York against the Mets. First pitch is set for 6:10 tonight with pregame coverage. coverage beginning at 5:15 on News Talk 93.9 and AM 1240 WTAX. Cubs are in Colorado tonight to take on the Rockies. First pitch scheduled for 7:40. Kind of a scary situation for former Cardinals catcher Yadier Molina. He revealed that a private jet that crashed in the Dominican Republic on Sunday was on its way to pick him up, his family, and friends in Texas for a trip back to Puerto Rico. The pilot and the co-pilot were killed in the crash after reporting mechanical problems shortly after takeoff. Molina shared his condolences to the families of the two pilots and called the incident heartbreaking. The Spurs are back in the NBA Finals after a 115-111 win over the Knicks in Game 3. New York still leads the series 2-1, but San Antonio picked up some momentum heading into Game 4 Wednesday night at Madison Square Garden. Former Chicago Bears offensive lineman Kyle Long is heading to television. Long is going to join CBS Sports as a co-host on the NFL Today. He'll work alongside former NFL quarterback Russell Wilson and the rest of the network's NFL coverage team this season. And Game 4 of the Stanley Cup Final is tonight in Vegas as the Hurricanes take on the Golden Knights. Puck drops at 7 o'clock, and you can watch it live on ABC. Vegas leads the series 2-1. That's sports on News Talk 93.9 and AM 1240 WTAX.
8: I'm Dave Dahl in the WTAX Wild Drift and Sniff News Center. Both pilots are safe after a chopper crash near the Strait of Hormuz. That story from ABC coming up in 6 minutes.
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16: I'm Nicole Murray with Your Money Now. Oil prices have dropped this morning by at least 1.5% as President Trump works to convince the market that a deal with Tehran was days away, despite the barrage of strikes between Israel and Iran this week. West Texas Intermediate at $89 per barrel, Brent at nearly $93. The U.S. has added Chinese e-commerce giant Alibaba internet search provider Baidu, and automakers BYD and NIO to a list of companies it believes are aiding Beijing's military. The long-awaited update supersedes a list from early 2025 and comes less than a month after President Trump met China's Xi Jinping on a visit to Beijing. SpaceX CEO Elon Musk said building orbital AI data centers is not a difficult engineering challenge as the company prepares for its blockbuster IPO this week. The billionaire said that much of the required technology already exists in its current Starlink satellite network. Futures are moderately higher as oil prices slide. That's your money now.
17: I know that hiring can be challenging. You sort through tons of resumes and you get too many so-so applicants. You're just waiting for someone to match your role perfectly. Well, now, there's a place where you can meet them fast.

0: and a terrible blow to our members, the employees, and difficult for the individuals in custody.
1: Mayor Tracy Welch says the city is dependent on revenue from the facility. Without it, the future is uncertain.
2: We have to continue our economic development efforts to try to counter the impacts of this. Obviously, this is a large employer, and it'll be harder to recover from this one than if, say, it was a smaller business that closes. So we got a lot of work ahead of us.
1: In Logan County, Carly Bronkema, WAND News.
3: SIU School of Medicine has a new leader. The medical school Monday announced the hiring of Dr. Ian Martin to be provost and dean, as well as CEO of SIU Medicine. Martin, whose specialty is in emergency medicine, succeeds Dr. Jerry Cruz, who retired. Martin comes to Springfield from the Medical College of Wisconsin, where he has been chairing its Department of Emergency Medicine. He previously had worked at West Virginia and Duke universities and has degrees from Duke, Medical College of Pennsylvania, and the Business School at North Carolina. Men, watch your health.
4: It's just once a year.
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3: 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Meteorologist Nick Patrick, partly sunny, hot, and humid today, high around 90. Heat index in the upper 90s. Tonight, isolated showers and storms, low in the low 70s. Tomorrow, partly cloudy, high in the low 90s. Rest of the week, partly to mostly sunny, chance of storms, the high Thursday and Friday in the low to mid 90s. And the weekend, some sun and some clouds, showers are possible Sunday, highs in the mid 80s. Repeating for Tuesday, June 9th, partly sunny, hot and humid, high around 90, heat index closer to 177 now. It definitely was not a great day for a swim, but there were some impressive water totals from Monday's rounds of storms in central Illinois. The story from WTAX's Will Stevenson.
9: In two different storm total reports submitted to the National Weather Service, Springfield received 3.5 inches of rain in a late morning storm, and then in the evening and overnight hours, another 2.3 inches. Social media photos show Springfield firefighters trying to get a vehicle out of flooding in 3rd and Capitol last night, reminding you of the adage, turn around, don't drown. Now it's the heat's turn, with highs the next couple of days in the 90s, heat index values close to 100. Will Stevenson, WTAX News.
3: Pope Leo continues to spread his message of peace, unity, human dignity. Over the weekend, he brought that message to Spain for a week-long visit. And he also displayed some of his tendencies as a sports fan. ABC News foreign correspondent Marcus Moore has more from Madrid.
10: In his Pope-mobile, Leo XIV surprising crowds with a 6-7 meme trend using the up-and-down hand gesture. And the first American Pope asked to take sides on the upcoming World Cup.
11: I would certainly support the U.S. I don't know how many games I'll be able to see, but, you know,
12: you'll be there watching.
11: Best, yeah.
13: And when Pope Leo was asked,

0: his reaction to the news that his hometown Chicago Bears might consider a move to Indiana. The Pope said it's out of his pay grade.
1: The newest exhibit to open at Chicago's Field Museum aims to educate and entertain, blending the world of Pokemon with paleontology.
2: The exhibit's a hit with 10-year-old Ellie Naor and her family.
3: This Pokemon thing has been so cool. There's like big Pokemon fossils.
2: The Pokemon Fossil Museum is an interactive exhibit that allows visitors to compare their favorite characters to real-life fossils that inspired them. Aha moments for Anthony Nowakowski and friends.
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0: Good morning. 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Morning News Watch continues. It's Tuesday, June 9th. Sun's starting to peek out a bit more after starting out quite a bit cloudy this morning. I'm Will Stevenson in the WTAX eBolt Supply Studio. Got nuts. Meanwhile, the lovely and talented Dave Dahl is in the WTAX Wild Thrift and Sniff News Center.
1: Hello.
0: He'll have news again at 8:30. You and I ought to go do the show at the fair.
1: It's a good idea.
0: Maybe not in the livestock area, though.
1: No, I would choose another place.
0: Although it's going to be hot, yeah, so really don't want to be in the livestock barns. But, you know, those kids who show livestock at county fairs, you know, they're something.
1: They are.
0: They work really, really hard to show off their four-legged friends of the livestock variety.
1: That they do.
0: Excited.
1: A lot of early mornings, late nights, I presume.
0: Oh, for sure, yeah. A lot of grooming.
1: Sitting up with a sick friend.
0: A lot of brushing of hair. Things like that. So, looking forward to seeing the Sangamon County Fair officially start tomorrow, although animals are coming in today for their livestock judging.
1: Woo-hoo.
0: Indeed. Speaking of livestock, how about some food news?
1: Let's do that.
0: That's what we call a transition in the business. And I don't know how this happens, and it seems like every time I do this, there's always something in the news about a place we don't have here anymore in Springfield, and that's KFC.
1: Ah.
0: KFC is launching its first ever collectible chicken bucket.
1: Wow.
0: They're doing it along with the Supergirl Ultimate Meal that we told you about last week. The Supergirl film opens in theaters June 26th. KFC says the bucket is perfect for serving fried chicken and popcorn, but it's not microwave safe.
1: It's good to know.
0: Is it... dishwasher friendly, though, is what I want to know. I mean, if you're going to put both popcorn and chicken in a bucket.
1: Yeah, good point.
0: KFC has offered a bunch of variety, a bunch of promotional items from a crossbody purse to a chandelier-style hanging light fixture. I hope the hanging light fixure looked like the Colonel. I don't know.
1: Ways to show your KFC loyalty.
0: Exactly. The what's called the crypto collectible bucket, and that's crypto with a K, not the
1: the correct way,
0: not the currency, goes on sale tomorrow for just $30.
1: Nice.
0: And each store will have a very limited supply, with no announcement for restocking. So if you're a DC super fan, or if you're a collectible chicken bucket fan, you'll want to grab one quickly before they sell out. So get your KFC collectible chicken bucket today.
1: Yeah, I can't wait to be the first on your block.
0: Exactly. I saw a couple of these the last time I was in Burger King. By the way, the one up here close to Sangamon and Dirksen has closed and all the signage is down. Now what am I going to do when I'm desperate for breakfast when I get off the air?
1: Been demoted to a burger knave.
0: Yeah, I guess I hadn't thought about that, but yeah, you're absolutely right, Dave. They've introduced some new food items, like the loaded jalapeno whopper.
1: Oh my.
0: Indeed. So you know what, it's basically a whopper with crispy jalapeno mix, pickled jalapenos, creamy jalapeno sauce, and American cheese all on a toasted sesame seed bun. There's also an Impossible Whopper version and a Junior Whopper version available if you like obnoxious quantities of jalapeno on everything, which I do not.
1: It's a big tent. There's something for everybody.
0: But you can also wash it down with an Orange Dreamsicle Freeze King.
1: Wow.
0: It's an icy orange-flavored beverage, it says here, topped with orange cream-flavored cold foam and a crunchy orange cream-flavored crumble. And you can get one for as low as $2.49.
1: What did we do to deserve it?
0: I know. What a great time to be alive, huh? They've also started the Firecracker Cookie Pie. Now, I'm actually kind of intrigued by this.
1: Now, even you were talking an hour or so about explosives.
0: And we weren't
1: Is this cookie pie safe?
0: Weren't even talking about Taco Bell. The Firecracker Cookie Pie is a chilled dessert pie with a layer of soft, velvety cream on a crunchy sugar cookie crust. It's topped with red and blue star-shaped sprinkles. I don't know if you've heard, but it's the 250th birthday of America this year.
1: It sounds like you'll be in a diabetic coma to celebrate.
0: Their pies are usually pretty small, so I can get away with having a Hershey Sunday pie and not going into a coma.
1: Well, I see.
0: So I imagine that that's the same size. All right, finally, I've never been sure how to pronounce this correctly. Is it Ghirardelli, the chocolate? Or is it Ghirardelli?
1: You know, now that you mention it, I don't know.
0: Well, either way you pronounce it.
1: Either way, it's tasty.
0: Oh, yeah. And it's going to be even tastier because they're now entering the ready-to-bake cookie dough space.
1: What took so long?
0: I know. Here's a problem, though. Both Ghirardelli varieties, there's two of them, feature a blend of brown sugar, eggs, natural vanilla flour, and Ghirardelli's signature sweet, semi-sweet chocolate chips.
1: Mm.
0: It comes available now only at Walmart for around $5 for a 12-pack. They are classic chocolate chip and chocolate chip brownie.
1: Let me guess, limited time only.
0: I don't see that here. Huh. So maybe it's a permanent thing for Ghirardelli or something else.
1: Either way, I'm sure they'll take your $5.
0: And speaking of things only available at Walmart, the fine spice people, McCormick, have just released 10 new all-in-one signature seasoning blends that will be available exclusively at Walmart because we all have to bend to the knee of Walmart when we distribute or make new products.
1: They've really got some power, don't they?
0: It sounds like they do. 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Rosemary lemon. There's an Indian style, if you like Indian food, Moroccan style, Greek style, Peruvian style, smoked paprika and garlic. 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
1: Oh, my.
0: I like Brussels sprouts, so, you know, I'll eat those all day. 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
1: Yay.
0: So there you go. It's 8:21.
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0: Wild Christian Smith News. Among the top stories at the bottom of the hour from ABC. Pilots are said to be okay, in fact rescued by drone after an Army Apache chopper crash at the Strait of Hormuz. That story and more in 5 minutes.
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6: I'm Nicole Murray with Your Money Now. Oil prices have dropped by at least 1.5% as President Trump works to convince the market that a deal with Tehran was days away, despite the barrage of strikes between Israel and Iran this week. West Texas Intermediate at roughly $89 per barrel, Brent at nearly $93. AI firm Perplexity said it is planning to go public in 2028, regardless of how the market receives the listings of Anthropic and OpenAI. OpenAI confidentially filed for a U.S. IPO earlier yesterday, following Anthropic's filing last week. Elon Musk's SpaceX is also preparing to go public on Friday. Stellantis said it is recalling more than 1.3 million Jeep SUVs and trucks worldwide over fire concerns and urged owners to park away from structures or other vehicles until a fix is completed. The recall covers 2021 to 2025 model year Jeep Wrangler and Jeep Gladiator trucks over an electrical connection issue. Futures are higher this morning as chip stocks rebound. That's Your Money Now.
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2: 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Here's your WTAX Weather on the Nines forecast.
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4: Temperatures will shoot up today behind that rain here. It'll feel very muggy. Our temperatures should be in the upper 80s, if not low 90s. Feels like temperatures, though, with the heat index much hotter than that, close to 100 degrees. Hottest day we've had so far this year. Low 70s tonight with a few isolated storms. We'll keep storm chances for the rest of the week. With that WAND weather forecast, I'm meteorologist Nick Patrick.
3: It's partly sunny and 78. Well, I just completely forgot what I was going to say other than a past interview will come up on the Morning News Watch coming up. Save me, Dave.
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6: ABC News, I'm Sherry Preston. A pair of U.S. Army pilots pulled out of the water near the Strait of Hormuz after their Apache helicopter went down, and sources tell ABC News they were rescued by a U.S. Navy surface drone.

0: is worse than a year ago, and 13% say their situation is much worse, the highest percentage in 4 years. The financial unease putting added strain on food pantries.
1: That is ABC's Karen Waugh. The newest tech tool meant to improve lives may also cover up a growing societal problem.
2: The Barbara Bush Foundation for Family Literacy says more than half of Americans between 16 and 74 read below a sixth grade level. Thomas Kane of Harvard Center for Education Policy Research tells ABC News that he remains hopeful.
3: School districts have found ways to reverse this decline by focusing on early reading.
2: The concern among researchers is that dependence on AI to correct spelling and grammar errors may mask reading comprehension problems in children and adults. Jim Ryan, ABC News.
1: Meanwhile, a new report details an eye-opening reason for the decline in birth rates. That reason is right in your hands. Here's ABC's Lionel Moise.
4: A new report claims phones could account for more than 30% of the decline in the fertility rate among women ages 15 to 44. The CDC has reported a 23% drop in the fertility rate since reaching a peak in 2007. That's the same year Apple released the iPhone.
1: Backlash in college football.
5: It's unbelievable. This headline slapped me in the face.
1: ESPN college football analyst John Pate, after a judge cleared a star quarterback to play this upcoming season, even though he admitted to gambling on games, Texas Tech quarterback Brendan Sorsby sued the NCAA after Texas Tech deemed him ineligible to play. Court documents show he admitted betting at least $90,000 on sports over 4 years, including dozens of bets on Indiana Hoosiers games while he was at Indiana. ESPN senior writer Pete Thamel.
5: It's unbelievable. This headline slapped me in the face.
6: I don't want to sound overdramatic here, but gambling has always been a thick red line. The fact that he is going to be or has been legally cleared to play college football is simply something that we've never seen before.
1: A look at Monday's rain in a minute. WTAX News Time, 8:34.
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1: 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Two rounds of rain Monday resulted in two rounds of flooding in the Springfield area. According to the National Weather Service, Springfield received 3.5 inches of rain in the morning and another 2 1/3 in the evening. Totals were somewhat less in other areas from the morning storms, similar to Springfield later on, though. Heat is the big weather concern for a couple of days, with highs in the 90s. The heat index values near 100. You can get the full forecast details anytime at capitalcitynow.com. The doctor is in at SIU School of Medicine. Dr. Ian Martin comes most recently from the Medical College of Wisconsin, where he's been chairing the Department of Emergency Medicine. He's also a professor and eminent scholar. In addition to being provost and dean here, he'll be CEO of SIU Medicine. SIU has hired him to succeed the retiring Dr. Jerry Cruz. A news release boasts Martin's commitment to mission-driven healthcare and describes him as a collaborative, forward-thinking leader. Lawmakers and environmental groups want you to recycle those batteries. State Senator Dave Kaler puts it simply.
11: Batteries are part of everyday life, and that means that Illinois needs a system that reflects modern waste and safety challenges. The Illinois EPA says proper management and recycling of used medium formatted batteries helps prevent the release of toxic materials into our environment. It also reduces safety risks for workers and wages.

0: facilities, including fires caused by mishandling batteries in the waste stream.
1: Roxanne Peggs is state stewardship director for the battery network.
2: We've built a statewide network of over 300 collection sites, still building that. But right now, Illinois residents can recycle batteries where they already shop and where they live.
1: The state's extended producer responsibility law took effect this year. I'm Dave Dahl on your number one for breaking news in the capital city, News Talk 93.9 at AM 1240 WTAX. 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
3: All right, Dave, we know that a lot of people are upset about how long it's taken to count the votes in California.
1: I'm not upset about it.
3: Well, I'm not either, but yeah. I'm just saying, allegedly somebody is.
1: Okay.
3: But especially if you're Spencer Pratt, I guess. But this is not that case, but it's a problem. A Senate race in Alaska is being rigged, allegedly. The problem is there are two people on the ballot with the exact same name. Dan Sullivan is facing Dan Sullivan for a seat in the U.S. Senate.
1: Isn't there a way to differentiate?
3: We'll get to that, I think. They're both Republicans. They're both with the same name. They're both on the primary ballot. And one Dan Sullivan says the other Dan Sullivan is intentionally confusing people. Let's see.
1: What did he do? Change his name?
3: Well, let's see what the incumbent Senator Dan Sullivan has to say. At least I'm pretty sure it's incumbent Senator Dan Sullivan.
4: This is serious stuff. When people are going, oh, there's two Dan Sullivans, isn't that funny? No, it's cheating. And his whole purpose of running is to confuse Alaskans and make them think, Alaskan voters, that somehow he's me. Then, when he filed his campaign logo, his letterhead, his website, all had my campaign logo that I've had for 13 years.
3: Whoops. The challenger's name is Dan J. Sullivan. I do not know what incumbent Dan Sullivan's middle initial is.
1: When's the election?
3: I can't tell from this article from the CNN, but the Alaska's Division of Elections, the new Dan Sullivan appears to have filed on May 29th, 3 days before the filing deadline. So that's a thing. Oh, I see. Incumbent Senator Dan Sullivan is S. The opponent Dan Sullivan is J. So
1: I wonder, one of them ought to have the other kicked off the ballot.
3: Yeah. I think it was approved, I guess, and was completely legal. He worked in the U.S. Forest Service and as an elementary school teacher. The incumbent, Dan Sullivan, is, of course, the current sitting senator. Let's see. He told his local newspaper that he had no contact with somebody prior to running, saying, quote, I wouldn't even know who to speak to.
1: Wow.
3: So he has donated to Democrats. So that there's some confusion there. He's on the Republican primary ballot. But he's voted for both and supported both Democrats and Republicans in the past. And, we don't know what the deal is. So, we'll follow this in Alaska as Dan J. Sullivan, faces incumbent Dan S. Sullivan. So, we'll have to see how that works out.
1: That's why God invented middle names.
3: You know, that is why God invented middle names. That's a good point. Excuse me a sec. The engineer to the stars, Luke, is working on my computer here, but I have to hit this button for important details.
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6: After a wet start to the week, things are going to be a little bit drier and hotter today. That heat index is going to be the big story here. Upper 90s with that. Actual temperatures right around 90 degrees this afternoon. Partly sunny skies. A few isolated showers and storms this evening. But most of us will stay dry. We'll be very hot tonight in the low 70s. With that WAND weather forecast, I'm meteorologist Nick Patrick.
3: Sunny and 78 at 8:42. When we come back, we're going to bring you a part of an interview we did in April with our friend Lynch from down the hall at 100.5 WYMG that Sarah Smurs and I did a while back. He's going to Washington today to receive a National Association of Broadcasters Award, and we'll talk a little bit about that now.
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4: Hi.
3: Dave Dahl's here, and Lynch from WYMG is here, you guys.
5: I don't know what I'm doing here. Did you guys ask me to be here?
4: Yeah, I'm sorry.
6: Did I walk in the wrong studio again?
4: I came in, I abducted you. And you said, what's going on? I said, don't worry, you just have to talk. And you said, okay.
5: Yeah, okay, I don't know if I can
7: play
5: do
7: none
5: that
7: of
5: or
7: your
5: not.
7: Classic rock favorites.
4: Yeah, we take none of your requests.
5: Talk to you about the format flip that is coming to WTAX. No, I'm kidding.
4: Oh, that's good.
5: No.
4: We'll finally get the death metal format that I've been wanting forever. WYMG actually has won a pretty big national award for something you do. It's called the Celebration of Service to America Award.
5: Yeah, that's an award. That's not what I do, but that's what they say I did.
4: I think playing classic rock is a service to America, don't you?
5: I think so, too.
4: There you go. So Lynch won, and a bunch of people that help received this award for a big thing we do around Christmas time every year.
5: Yeah, I do a program, and I've done it long before I was here, back with the Liz Willis days and Don Murphy and all those guys. And it was right when YMG went on the air. It's called Christmas Wish. And every Christmas season, I guess we'd call it, from about December 1 right up until Christmas Day, we grant wishes for people in need right here in Springfield and in central Illinois. And what makes this so unique, and I think what really got us got their attention this time around as far as the National Association of Broadcasters, is that it's not a CMN, it's not a St. Jude, although those are great causes, and they help out a lot of people. YMG's Christmas Wish is hyper, hyper, hyper local.
4: Yeah.
5: We do it all in-house. We have a team of people. Now, I'm the one that's getting most of the attention on this, but I don't want all of the attention. I'm the one that makes it sound pretty on the air, but I've got Blake and Mallory and Amber and JJ and a host of other people in this building that do all the behind the scenes stuff, so I can then go on the air and make it sound pretty, or at least attempt to make it sound pretty. But yeah, somebody asked me the other day, how many wishes do you think we've granted? And we try to grant right around 12 to 15 wishes every year.
4: Yeah.
5: So if you do the math on the length of time that it's been on and that, so hundreds upon hundreds of wishes we've granted over the years.
4: And a lot of times these are wishes that are being granted for people who have before then have given their lives to help others in a lot of ways. And then maybe they end up, you know, in a bad spot on their own.
5: Well, and we've kind of shifted to that. In the last about 15 years or so, we've focused more on people who have done good deeds in the past. They've helped out in the community. They helped somebody fix a funky board on their deck or build a handicap ramp for some people who just can't get around like they used to. And then now, one guy did just that, Will, and then in the back of his truck were all his tools.
8: Kickoff summer with Sam's Club memberships.
5: Somebody stole all his tools, so we helped to get him back on track. That was his livelihood. So we help him get back on track, replace his tools so he can go back to doing that. So simple things like that. People who don't have hot water heaters, people who have roof damage, you know, stuff that, you know, we always say that life can be going great, but you never know when it's going to throw you a curveball.
4: Yeah.
5: And that's where Christmas Wish steps in.
4: That's Lynch from 100.5 WYNG when we when we learned that Lynch would be winning the award. That was back in April, part of a conversation we had with him then, Sarah Smers and I. Lynch and our general manager, Chris Bullock, are on their way to D.C. for the awards ceremony tonight in, again, Washington, D.C., with the National Association of Broadcasters. You can go back in our archives of our podcast page at capitalcitynow.com and hear the full conversation with Lynch. We are incredibly proud of Lynch and Sarah Smers and Blake and everybody who helps out at the studio when WYMG's Christmas Wish comes around every year. It really is the best group of people in the world.
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3: Very hot afternoon ahead here as temperatures continue to climb. That humidity is the big factor here. Mix of sun and clouds for the rest of the day. Upper 80s with a heat index about around 100 degrees outside with these southwesterly winds driving in that humidity. We'll be hot tonight in the low 70s. Hottest day is tomorrow, though, low 90s with the actual temperatures. With that WAND weather forecast, I'm meteorologist Nick Patrick.
4: ABC News, I'm Sherry Preston. Two chopper pilots not injured when their Apache helicopter crashed in the Gulf of Oman near the Strait of Hormuz, which Iran has effectively closed. It's primary day in four states. The most interest is in Maine, where Graham Plattner is hoping to become the Democratic candidate for Senate, despite some recent controversies. Spencer Pratt is poised to lose his bid to become the next mayor of Los Angeles. It's projected he will not make it to the runoff. In about an hour, NASA will announce the new crew for the next Artemis mission. And the crew of the last mission will be there to pass the baton. Literally, says ABC's Gio Benitez.
5: Victor Glover, the first person of color to travel to the moon. Christina Cook, the first woman. Jeremy Hansen, the first Canadian. And it turns out that they brought batons with them to symbolize that this is really a relay race and that each mission just builds on the next.
4: Sales of previously occupied homes picked up last month at their fastest pace since December as the string home buying season. This is ABC.
6: Right here in Springfield, we celebrate the courage, vision, and determination that built this country. 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
7: From the WTAX Wild Thrift and Sniff News Center, I'm Dave Dahl. SIU School of Medicine has a new leader. The medical school Monday announced the hiring of Dr. Ian Martin to be provost and dean, as well as CEO of SIU Medicine. Martin, whose specialty is in emergency medicine, succeeds Dr. Jerry Cruz, who is retiring. Martin comes to Springfield from the Medical College of Wisconsin, where he's been chairing its Department of Emergency Medicine. He's previously worked at West Virginia and Duke universities and has degrees from Duke Medical College of Pennsylvania and the Business School at North Carolina. Two rounds of rain Monday resulted in two rounds of flooding in the Springfield area. National Weather Service says Springfield received 3.5 inches of rain in the late morning and then another 2 1/3 in the evening. Totals somewhat less in other areas from the morning storms, but similar to Springfield later on. Heat now the big issue with highs in the 90s, heat index closer to 100. You can get the full forecast details anytime at capitalcitynow.com. 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

0: We all have taxes that need to be filed. 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
18: All right, so Donald Trump, this is going to come as a surprise to you, goes to the Knicks game last night, play cut 13. Here he is. This is what happened when they showed him on the big screen.
19: Fresh eyes and bright stars.
18: Oh, my gosh. Are they booing him? They're booing him in New York. Who would have seen this coming, people? He's underwater in New York. Who would have seen it coming? Relax. Relax. It's the people who put Mom Donnie in office. Relax. Now, is he having his best day? No. And that's mainly because I think people are like, hey, my gas is getting really expensive. What the heck is happening with Iran? Can you give me an update on that, Jason?
3: So there's actually a big update this morning. This morning, CENTCOM confirmed that there was a downed Apache helicopter off the coast of Oman. They have not actually explained why the Apache went down, at least not as of now. But both crew members were safely rescued this morning. So that's some good news, some bad news and some good news. President Trump is still looking for what is now being called a home run deal. And that has been, I guess, the elusive part of this that has been going on for the past several months. Pakistan, though, Glenn, we have nothing to worry about because Pakistan has just made an announcement that they're working on it. They're on the case, and they're going to make sure that there is a good deal that's being done right now.
18: Well, aren't most of the IRGC members either Afghanis or Pakistanis? Pakistan is on it. We got it.
3: Yeah. Let's just say I question the Pakistanis' motives here just a little bit. It's just like, you know, one of the biggest things we were worried about after 9/11 in Afghanistan was probably the Pakistani intelligence and their coordination with the Taliban. Now.
18: Well, take it from Jason, who's questioning the ballot count in Los Angeles. So what does he know?
3: I don't know. I think this is a much longer conversation about what we're expecting to get out of this. Maybe we can have that.
18: We have to have that conversation because I'm bothered by the, what was it, home run deal? Is that what they called it? Home run deal. I have a feeling I probably define home run differently than the administration is defining it right now. Are we moving the Overton window? I'm not sure. But hopefully a deal can be made. Let's hope and pray.

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2: Very hot afternoon ahead here as temperatures continue to climb. That humidity is the big factor here. Mix of sun and clouds for the rest of the day. Upper 80s with a heat index about around 100 degrees outside with these southwesterly winds driving in that humidity. We'll be hot tonight in the low 70s. Hottest day is tomorrow, though, low 90s with the actual temperatures. With that WAND weather forecast, I'm meteorologist Nick Patrick.
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4: From ABC News, I'm Sherry Preston. 5 cases and counting. 3 cows, a goat, and a dog, all infected with a new world screwworm. The agriculture secretary insists the nation's food supply is not in danger, but the same pest decimated cattle herds back in the 70s. ABC's Jim Ryan in Dallas-Fort Worth has more on the plan to try and eradicate it with sterile flies.
5: The federal government hopes to wipe out the screwworm fly by irradiating millions of them and releasing them onto the countryside to mate with non-sterile flies. Agriculture Secretary Brooke Rollins says,
6: our goal is to have enough sterile flies deployed and out into Texas and wherever else this happens to be before the next summer season.
7: The only method that we're fighting it with is sterile flies, which do not work.
5: Texas Agriculture Commissioner Sid Miller is advocating for insecticide baits, which he says are 95% effective in killing the screwworm fly. Jim Ryan, ABC News.
4: 2 Army helicopter pilots rescued by the Navy's first-ever drone task force after their chopper crashed near the Strait of Hormuz. ABC's Martha Raddatz is in Jerusalem.
8: An unmanned Navy surface vessel, a drone boat, was sent to pick up the downed crew. The crew was able to climb aboard the boat, which then delivered them to shore. All of this happened within 2 hours of the helicopter going down.
4: In about a half hour, NASA will announce the crew for the next Artemis mission. ABC's Gio Benitez is at NASA headquarters in Houston.
9: This next mission is going to launch next year. It won't go to the moon. It's actually just going to orbit the Earth, but it's going to test the rendezvous and docking capabilities between NASA's Orion spacecraft and the lunar landers from Blue Origin and SpaceX. Those are the same lunar landers that will bring the astronauts to the surface of the moon, but first they've got to test them.
4: Sales of previously occupied homes picked up last month at their fastest pace since December. A sharp turnaround in demand after a lackluster start to the spring home buying season. Dow's up 100 points. 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
12: From the WTAX Wild Thrift and Sniff News Center, I'm Dave Dahl. A great day Monday for a swim, but there were impressive water totals from the two rounds of storms in central Illinois. Here's WTAX's Will Stevenson.
13: In two different storm total reports submitted to the National Weather Service, Springfield received 3.5 inches of rain in a late morning storm, and then in the evening and overnight hours, another 2.3 inches. Social media photos show Springfield firefighters trying to get a vehicle out of flooding in 3rd and Capitol last night, reminding you of the adage, turn around, don't drown. Now it's the heat's turn, with highs the next couple of days in the 90s, heat index values close to 100. Will Stevenson, WTAX News.
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0: So we had an insider get together, which we want to do more of in the coming weeks and months. But insiders are just gathering, and I like to pop in sometimes and just, you know, meet with the insiders in their local troop. And we did one in Florida, and Carla and her husband were there, and they are homeschoolers. And so I remembered that, and I said, Ricky, you remember Carla? She was at that, and she said, yeah. And I said, she's a homeschooler, if I remember right. Can we get her as one of the Torch members to guinea pig with her kids? Carla's with us now. Carla, you have three girls, right?
1: Yes.
0: Can you introduce them for me?
1: Sure. This is Daniela. She is 13, and I have Camila here to my right. She is 12. And I have a little one. She's with daddy somewhere, so we'll see how long he'll keep her. He'll keep her back.
0: Okay. And you homeschool. You've been doing it for a couple of years. You were going to a Christian school, right?
1: Correct. They were going to a Christian school for most of elementary, and then in middle school. I mean, there were just issues back and forth. In the last, the straw that broke the camel's back was history. And I was just like, all right, girls, we got to do this. And it was a bit of convincing to my husband, who never was homeschooled, is not from the United States. So the concept of homeschooling was very different. But I was homeschooled, and I just saw the value in that. And I said, all right, let's do this. And God totally moved in his heart, and he was okay with it too. So here we are.
0: So, you know, my goal is to be able, and this is our first attempt, so please go gentle. My goal is to be able to have a history curriculum that is augmenting what you do, to be able to help you, teach history, American history, the founding documents. And we gave you, five in the first and the lesson plan, and you gave us some really good tips on that we're going to be incorporating on the new lesson plans that are be coming out. Tell me what the reaction was, and what you thought, what the girls thought of the song and everything else.
1: So we start off with the song. We got the song first. I had heard it previously on the show here, but they hadn't heard it, so I put it for them to go ahead and hear it. They really well. What do you guys have anything to say, or did you guys enjoy listening to it?
2: It was very catchy.
1: Camila, yeah. she was like, I can't get the song out of my head. I appreciate
0: mission accomplished.
1: Right, exactly. chorus just rings in your head, and that's like the most important part. You know, the part that you want to memorize, but then you have all the verses that give it that background and that build it.
0: I mean, I think if you listen to it, you can tell what I was driving for. I want them to be able to name the five freedoms. And that's why I learned a lot from Ace of Base when they did the song. What is it? All I Want Is a Baby. And there was like seven words, and that was the entire song. You got the point. All they wanted was a baby. And that's kind of the same thing. Have you guys listened to the American story at all yet?
1: That is in our things to do list. We're doing a couple of road trips. And so instead of dad listening to dad's sound, you know, music selection, we're going to pop that in instead and have that.
0: Yeah. You guys, when are you going on the road trip?
1: We're going to be going later this month. So.
0: Okay. So I think later this month we release Chasing Embers. And I don't know if you read that a couple of summers ago. Chasing Embers is a kind of a dystopian thriller for teens, and it's I think you'll really really like it. I think you'll really like it.
1: It's interesting.
0: And that will come out right around the time. Yeah, go ahead.
1: Yeah, we were listening to bits and pieces of yesterday's show, and I know you mentioned it, and Camila was like, oh, that sounds like an interesting book. So I will be purchasing it. Now they're 12 and 13. They'll probably catch on to it a little bit more. So,
0: yeah. Well, thank you so much. Carla, I really appreciate it. Thanks for being a guinea pig, and please keep us up to speed on what we can do better to help you teach your kids?
1: Oh, absolutely. I love, and this is what I was telling Ricky, I love the fact that it teaches the why, it teaches the mindset of the founding fathers. And I think that's the most important thing.
0: Yeah. Thank you, Daniela, Camila. God bless. We'll talk again. All right. More in just a second. You can find all of it at torch250.com. Torch250.com. All right. 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
7: Very hot afternoon ahead here as temperatures continue to climb. That humidity is the big factor here. Mix of sun and clouds for the rest of the day. Upper 80s with a heat index about around 100 degrees outside with these southwesterly winds driving in that humidity. We'll be hot tonight in the low 70s. Hottest day is tomorrow, though, low 90s with the actual temperatures. With that WAND weather forecast, I'm meteorologist Nick Patrick.
8: News. I'm Sherry Preston. A U.S. Navy drone boat rescued two American pilots after their Apache helicopter went down near the coast of Oman. The 24-foot unmanned boat was able to locate the two crew members who had spent 2 hours in the water and bring them ashore.
9: We do not know whether this helicopter was shot down or whether this was mechanical difficulty, but these Apache helicopters have been aggressively patrolling the Strait of Hormuz looking for Iranian small boats. This comes in a part of a very high tension, and it has gone back down again in the last few days.
8: ABC Chief Global Affairs Correspondent Martha Raddatz. President Trump says he thinks a peace deal is close in Iran. Today is Election Day in a handful of states. Lots of attention on the main Democratic Senate race, where Graham Plattner, who's been in the headlines recently, hopes to unseat Susan Collins in November. In California, reality star Spencer Pratt will not compete against Los Angeles Mayor incumbent Karen Bass.
10: St. Louis Cardinals baseball. 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All those names, and they provided so many memories. St. Louis Cardinals baseball, most importantly, has meant championship baseball. 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
12: From the WTAX Wild Thrift and Sniff News Center, I'm Dave Dahl. SIU School of Medicine has a new leader. The medical school Monday announced the hiring of Dr. Ian Martin to be provost and dean, as well as CEO of SIU Medicine. Martin, whose specialty is in emergency medicine, succeeds Dr. Jerry Cruz, who is retiring. Martin comes to Springfield from the Medical College of Wisconsin, where he's been chairing its Department of Emergency Medicine. He's previously worked at West Virginia and Duke universities and has degrees from Duke, Medical College of Pennsylvania, and the Business School at North Carolina. Two rounds of rain Monday resulted in two rounds of flooding in the Springfield area. National Weather Service says Springfield received 3.5 inches of rain in the late morning and then another 2 1/3 in the evening. Totals somewhat less in other areas from the morning storms, but similar to Springfield later on. Heat now the big issue, with highs in the 90s, heat index closer to 100. You can get the full forecast details anytime at capitalcitynow.com. 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

0: Need to climb. That humidity is the big factor here. A mix of sun and clouds for the rest of the day. Upper 80s with a heat index about around 100 degrees outside with these southwesterly winds driving in that humidity. We'll be hot tonight in the low 70s. Hottest day is tomorrow, though, low 90s with the actual temperatures. With that WAND weather forecast, I'm meteorologist Nick Patrick.
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2: From ABC News, I'm Wayne Cabot. Maine is the main focus today in primary elections that could reshape the Senate. Voters there will decide if they can overlook recent revelations about frontrunner Graham Plattner. ABC News political director Avery Harper says voters are also deciding on competitive races across America.
3: In South Carolina, Republican Congresswoman Nancy Mace is seeking her party's nomination for governor in a competitive primary. And out west, Nevada Governor Joe Lombardo is running for re-election in a race that is expected to draw lots of attention in November.
2: A U.S. Army helicopter has gone down near the Strait of Hormuz. Unknown what brought it down, ABC's Martha Raddatz reports two crew members were saved by a drone boat.
4: The rescue was carried out by Navy and Air Force assets from what is called Task Force 59, the Navy's first ever drone task force. An unmanned Navy surface vessel, a drone boat, was sent to pick up the downed crew. The crew was able to climb aboard the boat, which then delivered them to shore. All of this happened within 2 hours of the helicopter going down.
2: Martha Raddatz from Jerusalem. The House Oversight Committee is hearing more today about Jeffrey Epstein and how he operated. The witness is Epstein's executive assistant for 18 years. Her name, Leslie Groff, appears in the Epstein files more than 150,000 times.
5: Groff scheduled Epstein's frequent encounters with celebrities, scientists, and politicians, booked travel for women, and according to federal prosecutors, numerous Epstein victims said Groff was responsible for scheduling massages during which they were sexually abused. Groff has denied any knowledge of Epstein's crimes or any participation in them.
2: ABC News chief investigative correspondent Aaron Katersky. Nick Reiner, son of Rob Reiner, is seeking money from a trust fund that his parents established. He says he needs that money for his defense against charges that he killed his parents. You're listening to ABC News.
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10: From the WTAX Wild Thrift and Sniff News Center, I'm Dave Dahl. Another blow to the Lincoln area. The state plans to close Logan Correctional Center in favor of a new facility near Joliet. WAND-TV's Carly Broncomo reports.
11: Dave Beck with Ask Me Council 31 says more than 500 people with the union work at the Logan facility. With the pending closure, they're looking for other options.
12: The state is saying that the facility will be, you know, several hours away. So you can imagine, you know, that's not a move that most people can make. So their lives are going to be upended.
11: If 500 staff members and their families leave Lincoln, the city of about 13,000 people will feel the impact.
12: Logan County, Lincoln has seen a number of things happen to it over the years, loss of jobs. This would be a terrible blow to that community and a terrible blow to our members, the employees, and difficult for the individuals in custody.
11: The Illinois Department of Corrections says Logan Correctional will remain open until the new facility is built, but they didn't provide any idea of a timeline for the project. In Logan County, Carly Broncoma, WAND News.
10: The doctor is in at SIU School of Medicine. Dr. Ian Martin comes most recently from the Medical College of Wisconsin, where he's been chairing the Department of Emergency Medicine. he will succeed.

0: 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Let them hook you up today. Partly sunny, hot and humid, high around 90, heat index in the upper 90s. Isolated showers and storms tonight, low in the low 70s. Tomorrow, partly cloudy, high in the low 90s. I'm Dave Dahl. Get more news at CapitalCityNow.com.
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7: Very hot afternoon ahead here as temperatures continue to climb. That humidity is the big factor here. Mix of sun and clouds for the rest of the day. Upper 80s with a heat index about around 100.

0: degrees outside with these southwesterly winds driving in that humidity. We'll be hot tonight in the low 70s. Hottest day is tomorrow, though, low 90s with the actual temperatures. For that WAND weather forecast, I'm meteorologist Nick Patrick.
1: ABC News, I'm Wayne Cabot. Jeffrey Epstein's executive assistant ignored reporters as she arrived today for a congressional hearing on what she knew. Leslie Groff was an assistant for 18 years. Oversight Chairman James Comer says she has information very valuable to the investigation. Her name appears more than 150,000 times in the Epstein files.
2: Through her attorneys, Groff has denied any knowledge of or participation in Epstein's crimes. The House Oversight Committee also plans to interview Bill Gates later this week.
1: ABC's Peter Harlambos. We will know after today's voting if people in Maine can overcome concerns about Democratic Senate candidate Graham Platner.
3: The New York Times reported several former girlfriends described what they called unsettling behavior. Platner has strongly denied any violence.
1: ABC's Avery Harper. Realtors are getting busy again. Previously occupied homes are selling at their fastest pace since December.
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5: From the WTAX Wild Thrift and Sniff News Center, I'm Dave Dahl. SIU School of Medicine has a new leader. The medical school Monday announced the hiring of Dr. Ian Martin to be provost and dean, as well as CEO of SIU Medicine. Martin, whose specialty is in emergency medicine, succeeds Dr. Jerry Cruz, who is retiring. Martin comes to Springfield from the Medical College of Wisconsin, where he's been chairing its Department of Emergency Medicine. He's previously worked at West Virginia and Duke Universities and has degrees from Duke, the Medical College of Pennsylvania, and the Business School at North Carolina. Two rounds of rain Monday resulted in two rounds of flooding in the Springfield area. National Weather Service says Springfield received 3.5 inches of rain in the late morning and then another 2 1/3 in the evening. Totals somewhat less in other areas from the morning storms, but similar to Springfield later on. Heat now the big issue with highs in the 90s, heat index closer to 100. You can get the full forecast details anytime at CapitalCityNow.com. 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

0: I'm Dan Loney with Your Money Now. The latest data from the Social Security Administration says that the trust fund that it relies upon for making payments will run out in 2032. At that point, only 78% of benefits would be payable. The annual trustees report showed that the depletion would be 1 year earlier than prior projections, with some impact coming from the Big Beautiful Bill. Stellantis is recalling 1.3 million Jeep SUVs and trucks from around the globe over fire concerns. It's also urging owners to park outside and away from structures until a fix is made. The problem is an electrical connection in the electric hydraulic power steering pump wiring. The vehicles in question are 2021 to 2025 Jeep Wrangler SUVs and Gladiator trucks. Wall Street indexes are lower across the board as chip stocks are on the decline. The Dow Industrial Average is down more than 300 points. The NASDAQ is off more than 600. And that's Your Money Now.
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4: Very hot afternoon ahead here as temperatures continue to climb. That humidity is the big factor here. Mix of sun and clouds for the rest of the day. Upper 80s with a heat index about around 100 degrees outside with these southwesterly winds driving in that humidity. We'll be hot tonight in the low 70s. Hottest day is tomorrow, though, low 90s with the actual temperatures. With that WAND weather forecast, I'm meteorologist Nick Patrick.
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5: From ABC News, I'm Wayne Cabot. Just now, President Trump said the U.S. must respond, saying that Iran, he's been told by the military, Iran is responsible.

0: for the downing of U.S. Apache helicopter near the Strait of Hormuz today. Jeep recalling more than a million vehicles because they could catch fire.
1: 1.3 million Jeep Wranglers are now under recall, with Jeep urging owners to park outside and away from structures because the trucks might catch fire. It's all been tied to the electrical wiring around the hydraulic power steering, which could overheat. Jeep says it's even a risk if the car is off and in park. Parent company Stellantis says it's been tied to more than 70 fires and one injury. The recall also applies to the Gladiator, the pickup truck version of the Wrangler. Mike DeBusky, ABC News.
0: There are primary elections happening in four states across the country today, but a lot of the focus is on Maine. That's where the Senate race featuring Graham Plattner has garnered a lot of attention.
2: That is going to decide who will face off with incumbent Republican Senator Susan Collins in one of the most watched races this cycle. The race comes as Democratic candidate Graham Plattner faces renewed questions after the New York Times reported several former girlfriends described what they called unsettling behavior. Plattner has strongly denied any violence.
0: Nick Reiner, son of Rob Reiner, is seeking funds from a trust that his parents established for him. He says he needs that money because he needs to defend himself from charges that he killed his parents. The House Oversight Committee today hearing more about Jeffrey Epstein and how he operated. The witness worked for him for more than 18 years. Leslie Groff, executive assistant, her name appears in the Epstein file, returns more than 150,000 times. You're listening to ABC News.
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7: From the WTAX Wild Thrifton Smith News Center, I'm Sammy Johnson. The St. Louis County Fair is officially underway. Fair organizer Jesse Burrell says the fair remains an important opportunity for young people to get involved in agriculture.
8: Yeah, the fair is a great opportunity, especially for our youth who are, being raised in ag, and they come and they bring their livestock and show their livestock. It's a great opportunity for leadership building, learning that you follow through and you don't quit, right? So raising those projects from start to finish and then bringing them to show everyone, the fruits of their labor.
7: The St. Louis County Fair runs through Sunday with rides, food, exhibits, and grandstand entertainment. During this Men's Health Month, one provider tells WAND-TV's Ben Mackey there's nothing to fear in getting an annual checkup.
9: Go in once a year, get it all done. 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
10: I can go about my day-to-day life doing what I need to do, whether that's working, putting food on the table, taking care of family, taking kids to sporting events. 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
7: The forecast from WAND-TV, partly sunny today, hot and humid, high around 90, heat index in the upper 90s. Tonight, isolated showers, low in the low 70s. Partly cloudy tomorrow, high in the low 90s. I'm Sammy Johnson, WTAX News.
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18: Yep.
17: Oh, you know, a lot of times you'll hear people from New York talk about, we got the greatest fans on earth.
18: Mm-hmm.
17: So great that if their team loses, it's time for a mini riot, kids.
19: Well, yeah. This morning, a chaotic scene in the streets of New York. People climbing on top of cars and up scaffolding after the Knicks lost to the Spurs in Game 3 of the NBA Finals. Police deploying pepper spray in the clashes. Several people arrested. It was a different scene inside Madison Square Garden.
17: All right, more on that in a second.
18: Okay. So,
20: well, it doesn't matter if they win or lose. I mean, there's going to be a riot.
17: Well, don't they wait till they win the whole thing to really riot?
20: Well, yeah, they'll do it then. But last night, of course, you know what happened, don't you? You know what happened.
17: What happened?
20: Spurs disrespected them.
17: Yes, by winning.
20: By winning.
17: Got it.
20: Yes.
18: And there were a couple of Spurs fans who were getting surrounded by people and getting mobbed by them. And some of them ran for safety behind the police line. And I'm not saying, I mean, hey, man, a couple of those dudes may have been lipping off and all that stuff. But that doesn't give you an excuse to go and try to beat someone up like that.
17: No.
18: It's ridiculous.
17: It was pretty chaotic, though.
20: Oh, yeah.
17: Here was the rest of the old Good Morning America report.
19: President Trump becoming the first sitting president to attend an NBA Finals game. The president booed during the national anthem. Trump calling the game experience amazing.
21: It was certainly amazing. It was, I think, mostly tears. It was loud and it was very enthusiastic.
18: Very enthusiastic.
20: Well, I don't know about that.
17: You don't know about what?
20: About whether there was cheers. I didn't hear many.
17: He said mostly.
18: Yeah.
20: Yeah, there was some in there, I suppose. But yeah, you're in New York. What do you think is going to happen?
17: Yeah. Yeah, that's part of it.
20: I mean,
17: there were plenty of Knicks fans that were blaming Trump for the loss.
20: Of course.
17: Andres is editing that right now. A lot of swear words in that, actually.
20: Oh, gosh.
18: Yeah. All right. Well, then I think Trump needs to hit pause on the schedule and go to every single game.
17: All right. Spurs fans want him at every game.
18: Yes.
20: Oh, you had to talk to the people at the radio station there today, David. Get a hotel set up for him. A nice transportation to and from the facility. We'll do it for free.
17: I don't think he needs that, Scott.
18: No.
20: I don't either, but I'm just offering. You know, I think it's a good neighborly thing to do.
17: Well, you had a clip of it too, David.
20: Yeah, hear those cheers.
21: I do it great. I mean, I thought it was amazing, actually. You mean when they had the camera on me? I thought it was very good, yeah.
17: Yeah, very good.
20: Yeah, very good.
18: Very enthusiastic. Booze can be enthusiastic, too.
20: It could be.
17: You know? Of course. Yeah. No big deal. So, yeah, it's a series now. I mean, all the pressure's on New York. You lose two at home after being up in the whole city basically saying they'll never lose.
20: Right.
17: They're going to win in four. Oh, the noose gets tighter and tighter the longer it goes.
20: I almost texted you at halftime and went, oh, they're down seven at half. Gee whiz.
17: Yeah.
20: I don't feel good about this.
17: Yeah, you never know.
20: Yep.
17: You never know. All right, more on that a little bit later. Okay, so if we were to say the latest on Iran. Trading back and forth with Israel.
18: Yeah.
17: Trump allegedly said to Netanyahu, don't do that. But then he corrected it, said that's not what he told Netanyahu. He said,
21: no, I said, do what's right, but I want you to stop as quickly as you can, because they have to stop.
17: Now, you were on vacation last week, David. I don't know if you heard the reports of Trump telling Netanyahu that he was after

0: Okay? So we'll see where all that goes. He's talking again like they're very close to a deal.
1: I know, and now we got 2 or 3 days, but it's been stuck, that deadline on it.
2: It's been several weeks that we've been stuck on this.
1: Well, I know, and now it's, you know, 2 or 3 days, we'll have this thing done.
0: You're saying that you don't believe him?
1: Well, what reason would I have to at this point in time?
3: You're stupid.
1: Well, okay, that's fine. That's fine. Call me stupid, but I'm just saying that, you know, it's these deadlines that get put out there, it makes me nuts because it never happens.
0: Well, there have been times it has happened. It's just maybe in recent memory it hasn't happened as much, Scott.
1: Okay. I'll go with that.
0: Other times he said, we'll have this done by whatever time, and it's happened. I'm just saying it with Iran. You know, it's a little bit different.
1: Sort of right there, smack dab in the middle, though, of the limelight right now.
0: Yes.
3: You're either crooked or you're stupid.
1: Well, maybe a little bit of both. I don't know. I don't know. I hate to do this, but, you know, I'm tired of the carrot. I'm tired of it, the stick in the carrot thing. I'm tired of it.
0: Okay. All right. Other news out there. Oh, in Maine. The vote is going on in Maine today.
2: Oh, yeah. Let's see if Democrats are standing by a Nazi woman beater. I don't know.
1: Man.
2: I thought this was interesting. Daniel Moraff and Leanne Fan, they are socialist political operatives. They help recruit candidates that are to run as Democrats who are socialists. They recruited the Nazi woman beater, Graham Plattner, to run for Senate in Maine. And they sat down with the Wall Street Journal. The reporter asked, hey, how did that vetting process go? Because there's a lot of skeletons in that dude's closet.
0: No kidding, man.
4: How did you go about vetting him? And why did you?
5: We paid a nice firm a whole chunk of money and got some stuff back. Some of what you've seen on the news we got back. Other stuff we didn't.
4: Did the vetting process turn up the tattoo that became so controversial?
5: No.
4: And what was your thinking there?
0: No.
5: I think if what the voters wanted were people who were grown in vats and had never done or said anything.
0: Is this a cartoon?
2: Dude.
0: Is that guy real?
2: Is this AI? I gotta be honest, like 40% of the reason why I wanted to bring this clip in is because I knew that vocal fry would drive Robbins up a wall.
1: Where do they find these people?
0: That's cultural appropriation. That's only supposed to be women, I thought.
2: They find them in the soy milk section of Trader Joe's, Scott.
0: Jeez. Price is really high on soy milk. This freaking guy.
1: Gosh, dang.
0: Yeah, that's something. Roll back. Okay.
5: People who were grown in bats and had never done or said anything that they might regret their entire lives, we'd have a very different country.
0: Oh my goodness. What the...
1: Man.
0: I promise you, if you said, dude, stop talking like that, it's just the way I talk.
1: Yeah, oh, he can't help it now. That is the way he talks. Yeah.
0: Put a dog collar on him. Yeah, the old shock collar?
1: I agree.
0: He will be corrected in 60 seconds.
1: Imagine
0: he will talk like a normal human.
1: Imagine that party having a problem with men.
0: Yeah, right. Exactly.
1: Wait, find all these guys, all the weirdos are out there, their spokesperson, or they're running.
0: Yes, yes.
5: We'd have a very different country.
1: Oh, my God.
0: Well, I can't imagine why you have a man problem.
1: I can't either. I don't know.
0: It goes on. Roll it.
5: Part of our thesis here is that people do not want their candidates grown in vats. They want people who are real human beings, and they want people...
0: Is he upset?
1: Is he weeping? This is a joke.
0: It has to be. We're all getting clowned.
1: We are.
0: That's not real, David, is it?
2: It's real, yeah.
0: Is there video of this guy?
2: Yes, there is.
0: We got to put it up on a page.
1: Does he look like he sounds?
2: Well, kind of. He's
0: big dark glasses?
2: I'm trying to remember like if he has glasses on. Let me try to find it.
1: Is he kind of
2: here.
1: A Tallarico looking brother sort of thing?
2: No, it's very
0: He makes Tallarico sound like John Wayne.
1: Oh, yeah, I know. Yeah, I agree.
2: Very much Twig Boy is what comes to mind as soon as I see him.
0: Okay. We're not even done with the clip. I think we got like 10 seconds left.
1: Let's hear the rest of it.
5: And they want people who do not look and sound like the background people who've been leading this country off a cliff for the last century. And that was Graham.
0: Yeah. Well, is he sad?
2: He's got the beard. He's got sort of an egg-shaped face. Yeah, he just...

0: Lee, man. Looks like a freshman dork who suddenly became middle-aged.
1: Wow.
2: Man.
1: And then I've got all these other questions in my head. Like, okay, is he hetero? And if he is, okay, I can imagine getting set up with a blind date. And this woman's like, tell me about him. And they say whatever. She is not prepared for what then she sees and hears.
3: We'd have a very different country.
1: She's like, she's got her friend texting her. There's an emergency. I got to leave. I can't do this date with this guy.
0: Can I take you out for a sustainable coffee with soy milk?
1: Sustainable coffee. Yes.
2: Oh, my gosh.
1: Dude, I thought I had the most ridiculous clip for the opener today, and it doesn't compare.
2: Oh, that's a winner.
1: It just does not compare.
2: That's clip of the week stuff right there. It's only Tuesday.
1: Okay. Do you want me to play what I thought was going to be the best clip of the opener?
0: Sure, go ahead. Let's pile on this nonsense train.
2: Got to have a second place.
1: Okay. Well, Scott Pelley got fired.
2: Yes.
1: 60 Minutes, we know why.
2: Yes.
1: Insubordination.
0: Insubordination.
1: And he was miffed because other people had gotten fired.
0: Yeah.
1: Right?
2: Yeah.
1: So he does this interview with the failing New York Times and Lulu Garcia Navarro Smugwinch. And part of the way she opened, I hadn't heard this until late yesterday.
2: Okay.
1: This is astounding. Here.
4: I want to actually start by just asking you how you're feeling in this moment.
5: Well, if we want to talk about it at an emotional level, the best thing that I can imagine in terms of describing it is that it's like your spouse was murdered. There's some moments of the day I feel fine.
1: What? Like your spouse was
0: like
1: murdered?
0: Your spouse was murdered?
1: Are you out of your freaking mind?
0: Oh my gosh.
1: Can you imagine the horror of that ever happening?
2: Oh my god.
1: Because people that you may love got fired from their job?
2: Man.
1: That is insanity.
2: Wow.
1: I could not believe it when I heard it.
2: Now, does she pause there and go, wait a minute?
1: If I'm his wife, I'm like, dude,
0: hey.
1: Really?
0: Yeah.
1: Hey.
2: You just compared that to your wife getting murdered? Losing your job at 60 Minutes?
1: Yes.
2: Holy smokes.
1: I couldn't believe it.
2: You need help.
1: Here's another part of it.
5: Your spouse was murdered. There's some moments of the day I feel fine. There are some moments of the day that I just frankly fall apart when I least expect it. But I do want to be clear that I do not feel sorry for me.
1: What's this?
5: I don't care about me. I'm fine. I care about these people that I left behind.
1: I'm fine.
5: The people who are still trapped there.
1: What?
0: Trapped?
2: Man.
1: Dude, what are you talking
2: about? Are they coal miners? What are we doing? What are we doing here?
1: I don't know.
3: We'd have a very different country.
1: These two guys should get together.
0: They really should.
1: We could just have a great time together. To record it, we would have something for the show every single day.
2: Oh, man.
1: It's astounding. We'll dive more into that Pelley clip. Like your spouse was murdered. But don't feel bad for me. Don't feel bad for me, even though I feel like my spouse was murdered.
2: Yeah.
1: It's not about... Whatever, dude. Man. Oh, we got to get to the California voting insanity. And the five stories we're watching today coming right up.
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1: Jamie Markley, David Van Camp, Scott Robbins, and now the five stories we're watching today.
3: One, two, three.
4: All right,
3: five.
4: Sign of the times. Number five, a new poll from Gallup looks at the moral acceptability of different cultural issues. You could say cultural flashpoints. This jumped out at me when asked about gay relations.
1: Mm-hmm.
4: 35% of Republicans say it's fine. Now, in 2022, it was 56%. Of people who didn't have, like, a moral issue with same-sex relationships.
1: Yes.
4: This is how much the, especially the trans activist class...

0: yep.
1: has just completely kneecapped a movement that basically, like it or not, won the argument. The LGB won the argument in our culture.
0: But that wasn't what they were all after.
1: Right.
0: Or at least the powers that be. They had bigger sights in mind.
1: Yes.
0: Barney Frank, before he died, talked about it.
1: Yeah.
2: Yeah.
0: That was always the plan.
1: Man.
0: All right. It was the slippery slope.
1: Yep. Number four, more than 20 people arrested in New York after a little riot broke out because Knicks fans are big fat crybabies who were mad that the Spurs won. Number three, the Houston Independent School District, that's the largest school system in Texas, has seen dramatic improvements in student grades and test scores since the state took it over a few years ago. Remember when that was going on, liberals said, it's racist.
0: Of course.
1: So apparently racism means better education for a majority black school district?
0: Yes.
1: That's okay.
0: If we're playing by the rules of their argument, yes.
1: I'll tell you, man, Republicans really suck at being racist if that's the case.
0: I know. They're improving the lives of people. It's weird.
1: How dare you?
2: Well, none of that.
1: Number two, the man who murdered Irina Zarutska on that light rail train in Charlotte last year was in federal court this morning for a competency hearing. 35-year-old DeCarlos Brown Jr. was found incompetent to proceed to trial at this time. That's according to U.S. Attorney for the Western District of North Carolina, Russ Ferguson. However, Ferguson says he believes that Brown will eventually stand trial.
0: Okay, I know he's incompetent for that right now, but how about just public execution? Could we do that?
1: Well, I mean, yeah, if you're too incompetent.
0: We know he did it.
1: There's video of him doing it. We know he did it. and if he's too incompetent to stand trial, then we just lock him away then.
0: Done.
1: Or public execution. I don't care. Either way.
0: Yeah. Just be done.
1: Number one, New York City is about to see a surge in immigration agents, according to the border czar, Tom Homan. He says ICE is preparing its largest ever deployment to the city in response to a new state law that limits cooperation with federal immigration enforcement. Fine. You're not going to help us? Then, well, we're sending ICE in.
0: Yeah. I heard the last report yesterday to get into the Knicks game last night. Minimum. $7,000.
2: Dang. Yeah.
0: And I felt bad for the people in San Antonio because the last we heard to get in the building was 700. And then to see your team lose, that would suck.
2: Oh, inflation.
0: $7,000?
2: Yeah.
0: Oh, my goodness. A pair of tickets? And, you know, the courtside stuff, you're talking millions of dollars.
2: Yeah. Well, look who's sitting there.
0: You know, Ben Stiller and
2: all
0: Spike.
2: The people with millions of dollars.
0: This is the Markley Van Camp and Robin Show. Yeah. Well, it is good for Chalamet and Spike Lee and the rest, Ben Stiller, to watch their team lose. I do get a kick out of that.
2: Bloomberg ended up with a player on his lap last night.
0: I did see that.
2: That was kind of funny.
0: Yeah.
2: He was sitting on a box.
0: Well, he has a stand on the box just to see.
2: He had to sit up, too. He had a little booster seat he was in.
0: Yeah, that's just part of it.
2: Right.
1: He's a little guy, yeah.
3: You know, now he wants a box for the debates.
1: It was like a reverse Santa Claus situation.
2: Right, exactly. It was like $1,000 for the booster seat, too. An extra on top of it.
0: The California voting debacle. Well, we're not talking about fraud here. The rules in general are horrific.
2: Yeah, they are.
0: Yeah, we'll get into that. And around a What's Your Story? Straight ahead.

0: very hot afternoon ahead here as temperatures continue to climb. That humidity is the big factor here. Mix of sun and clouds for the rest of the day. Upper 80s with a heat index about around 100 degrees outside with these southwesterly winds driving in that humidity. We'll be hot tonight in the low 70s. Hottest day is tomorrow, though, low 90s with the actual temperatures. With that WAND weather forecast, I'm meteorologist Nick Patrick.
1: This is a special report from ABC News. I'm Wayne Cabot. President Trump says the U.S. must respond after the downing today of a U.S. Army attack helicopter near the Strait of Hormuz, the president blaming Iran. The crew of two survived, saved by the first use of a drone ship. Quoting President Trump, the United States must, out of necessity, respond to this attack. At the White House, ABC's Karen Trevers.
2: When you look back over the last week at some of the comments the president has made about his red line,

0: for starting major combat against Iran again. It has shifted. We saw him say last week it would be deaths of U.S. service members, which of course did not happen here. And then over the weekend, the president said that if he didn't think he could make a deal or if it wasn't coming together quickly enough, then he would consider restarting those major strikes. Now, the president, though, at the same time, has also sounded very hesitant to go back down that route.
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2: From the WTAX Wild Thrift and Sniff News Center, I'm Sammy Johnson. The Sangamon County Fair is officially underway. Fair organizer Jesse Burrell says the fair remains an important opportunity for young people to get involved in agriculture.
3: Yeah, the fair is a great opportunity, especially for our youth who are, being raised in ag, and they come and they bring their livestock and show their livestock. It's a great opportunity for leadership building, learning that you follow through and you don't quit, right? So raising those projects from start to finish and then bringing them to show everyone, the fruits of their labor.
2: The Sangamon County Fair runs through Sunday with rides, food, exhibits, and grandstand entertainment. Reaction continues to the plan to close Logan Correctional Center in Lincoln. WAND-TV's Carly Bronkma reports.
4: For almost 50 years, Logan Correctional Center has had its home here in Logan County. But its pending closure means uncertainty for many.
5: We have to figure out how to adjust and recover from the impacts that we'll have to our community.
6: If 500 staff members and their families leave Lincoln, the city of about 13,000 people will feel the impact. Mayor Tracy Welch says the city is dependent on revenue from the facility. Without it, the future is uncertain.
5: We have to continue our economic development efforts to try to counter the impacts of this. Obviously, this is a large employer, and it'll be harder to recover from this one than if, say, it was a smaller business that closes. So we got a lot of work ahead of us.
6: In Logan County, Carly Bronkema, WAND News.
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0: Markley Van Camp and Robin Show. Thank you so much for being here. I'm Jamie Markley, the Gen Xer. David Van Camp's the Millennial. And the Sexy Boomer, that's Guy Robbins. So I want to set this up with ABC News. Good Morning America. The way they framed the California races. And if you guys want me to stop the audio, just yell. Or you can cough. Bullcrap. Whatever you want to do. But I think this will be a fun exercise.
1: Spencer Pratt had said if Mayor Bass or Rahman won in this race, he was going to give up on living in L.A. His campaign was fully focused on critiquing the mayor, and it did generate a lot of traction online, but not enough traction with voters in the city of Los Angeles, and he'll come up just short of facing the mayor head-to-head. Now, we know there's been a lot of questions on why it's taking California so long to count the votes. Well, 80% of voters here vote by mail, and ballots postmarked by Election Day can arrive as late as today and still be counted. Plus, election workers are cross-checking the signatures on all of those mail-in ballots. It is not a very fast process, but it is meant to prevent voter fraud. And as this count continues, the primary to governor is also still too close to call. But former Biden Health and Human Services Secretary Javier Becerra and former Fox News host Steve Hilton have the inside track to make the runoff.
0: Okay.
2: Sorry, but it's Javier Becerra.
0: Yes, absolutely.
3: Get it right. Man.
0: Ask the former president. He'll tell you.
3: Well, he knew. That's he educated all of us.
0: Yes. There's a different way to pronounce that name.
4: Javier Becerra.
0: Mm-hmm. Correct. Yes. Thank you. Okay, that whole thing. Yeah, Spencer Pratt, I mean, he was critiquing the mayor. It went beyond that. Mm-hmm. Okay, it was the policies.
3: Yeah.
0: It was the city burning down. It was the homeless taking over where kids can't play in a park. And they're naked in front of kids all the time. It's... Dude, it's third world.
3: Mm-hmm. Yeah.
0: Let me critique the mayor. Oh, okay. Got it. Different people have talked about, you know, the way the law is in California with ballot harvesting, you know, legal. And a lot of people think, well, that's crazy. I mean, it is. It's ripe for fraud when you let that happen.
3: Yeah.
0: I don't know that anyone could make an intelligent argument against that.
2: Well, there's no provable fraud because the fraud is legalized.
3: Well, yes. See, that's a great point, David.
0: That's what it is.
3: Exactly right, yeah.
0: Well, I remember it was James O'Keefe. They were out there on Skid Row with people getting paid for their votes.
2: Yeah.
3: Yeah.
2: Well, and a woman has pleaded guilty now as part of that scheme. She's going to federal prison.
0: I mean, my goodness,
2: as a result
0: man.
2: Of that.
0: Yes.
3: Your address is a box on whatever street.
0: Yeah. So on CNN, you had Harry Enten, Van Jones. He wasn't weeping, but he was shaking his head.
3: Oh, boy.
0: At Scott Jennings talking about this whole story.
5: The system's crazy. I mean, if you wanted to design a system to make people question the results every year, to make people wonder if there was any funny business going on, you would design it precisely as they have designed it in California. But, as he pointed out, it's legal today. I don't think the ballot harvesting ought to be legal. I think vote by mail is inherently less secure than voting in person. You know, counting all these ballots for weeks and weeks, it does lead to a lot of questions. But do I think it's fraudulent on its face that a Republican didn't get more than 25% of the vote in a mayor's race in L.A.? No, that's not inherently fraudulent. I'm not surprised at all. I mean, California routinely picks the literal worst people in the world to run the state and the cities. They have done that in this case. That does not seem to be a shocking outcome to me.
0: No.
3: Not the worst people in California, or even in Los Angeles. The worst people in the world.
0: Yes.
3: Yes. Yeah.
0: I mean, seriously.
3: And he's right.
0: They're not good candidates.
3: Well, no.
0: Think about this even 20 years ago. If you were going to run for mayor of Los Angeles, California, I mean, you would have to have serious game going for you. Look at these two that are in the finals.
3: I know.
0: Bass and Rahman?
3: Yeah, Karen Bass is the reasonable choice.
0: That is one of the one of the saddest facts you can think about when you think about the entire country.
3: It's nuts. Yes.
0: Yeah. David, do you have an update in Texas on the Senate race there?
2: Yes. Speaking of some of the worst people in America, Democrat Senate candidate James Tallarico, he's trying to run away from his extremist statements and beliefs, or at least just lie about what he believes, because that has worked in places like New Jersey and Virginia, where Democrats just lie about their positions, and boom, there you go. He's trying to wallpaper over his support for child sex changes.
0: Oh, roll it.
4: You know, James, I hear consistent tropes about you being way too liberal for Texas, that you're pro-sex surgery for minors, and on and on and on. How do you respond to that?
6: Well, just on that particular accusation, I oppose gender reassignment surgeries for minors.
2: No, he does not.
3: No, he doesn't.
2: He never has opposed it. Here's a debate in the Texas House of Representatives where he was speaking out against a ban on child sex changes and in favor of an amendment that would have made it legal if you had two doctors sign off on it.
0: Oh.
7: Talk about this amendment that Representative Moody has brought before us that would allow parents to give this important health care to their children if two doctors sign off on it. You said you're opposed to this amendment. I think it's clear that this is not about science or medicine, and certainly not about keeping kids safe. I think this is about discriminating against people who are transgender.
0: Whoa.
2: Yeah. I oppose it. What?
3: You just lie about it, and
2: yes.
3: That's it. You just lie about it, and okay. That's no pushback, nothing. What?
0: Well, that's got to be an ad.
3: Mm-hmm. Dude, I mean...
0: That's an easy one.
2: Yep.
0: Yeah. You know, I mean, campaign should have that out today.
3: It's amazing. These guys are just lying. Was it Mickey Sherrill who did this? I don't know. Who started this?
2: Her and then Abigail Spanberger in Virginia.
3: Abigail Spanberger.
2: Yeah.
3: They just lie about it until they're elected.
0: Yes.
3: God. That's, I mean, blatantly.
0: Yes.
3: Not even, like, undercover.
0: Well, that's the Obama plan.
2: That, and Joe Biden did it, too, where Joe Biden publicly, like, on the campaign trail, was just sort of like, I've been around Washington all this time, and I'm a centrist, and blah, blah, blah. And then as soon as he gets in office, well, the people who were actually calling the shots,
3: he wasn't,
2: I mean, they just started, well, running like faculty lounge socialists.
3: It is really, really remarkable.
0: Oh, yeah. Remember Obama? Marriage between a man and a woman.
3: Yeah. Oh, yeah. Well, until it wasn't, yeah.
0: Yeah. And then Axelrod writes in his book, oh, no, he always thought gay marriage is fine, but he couldn't do that and get elected. He had a lie.
3: But you got Plattner, they prefab some sort of image, and then, of course, when they get in there,
0: yeah.
3: The Trojan horse, man.
0: Yes, of course.
3: Dang.
0: Part of the plan.
3: Dang.
0: All right, it's that time. We do it a couple of times a day. Go around the table. It may not be the biggest story out there, but it caught your attention. You want to bring it in? David, what's your story today?
2: Well, this is not really news. I just wanted to share it. The Gay Men's Chorus of Los Angeles is getting ready to fight against fascism or something.
0: Oh, I saw this on X, but I didn't click it. And now I got to suffer through it?
2: Yes.
0: Gosh dang it. This is the what?
2: Gay men's chorus
0: singing Twisted Sister?
2: Yeah.
0: Oh, yeah. Here you go.

0: I'm going to ask that we all be mature and not make a Pride Month joke.
1: Ooh, it's right there, too.
0: It is right there.
2: I mean, dude.
0: It's right there for the taking, you might say.
2: Low-hanging fruit, some might say.
1: Yes, it is. I'm not doing it. I want to.
0: Certainly not gonna pound that joke. No,
1: I'm not. No.
2: Okay. All right.
1: No.
2: See, they couldn't have just taken the knot out of the song.
1: I didn't say that.
2: Okay. All right, Scotty, what do you got for your story?
1: Mexican President Sheinbaum in the news. She said, and I quote, "We built Mexico, and we have also helped build the United States. The 40 million Mexicans who were there, the United States, would not be what it is today without the 40 million Mexican men and women who work there." Now imagine, if you will, being the president of a country so horribly run that 40 million people left, and you think that's a flex. They left you. That's not a good thing.
2: No, it's not a good thing.
1: I would have played the clip, but it's all in Spanish, and our interpreter is busy doing other things right now.
2: Okay. All right. Man, I got so many things to choose from my story. Do you want another unhinged Democrat, or do you want a rock and roll story?
1: Well, unhinged Democrat thing is rhetorical, isn't it?
2: That's what you choose?
1: Yeah.
2: Okay. It's someone that you used to hold in high regard, Scott.
1: I did?
2: Yes, you did.
1: A Democrat?
2: Yes.
1: Oh, wow.
2: James Carville. You can't run from that. You used to hold him in high regard.
1: Listen, this was during the Clinton years.
2: Yes.
1: And I watched the War Room thing, and I'm like, wow, that guy was calling shots, and he was
2: brilliant.
1: Right. Well, he was a good strategist at the time.
2: I think he's lost his mind.
1: He was the one that created the "it's the economy, stupid" line, and he was right.
2: I understand.
1: Yep. No, he's completely, yeah, well, he's a lizard person now, completely.
2: Well, he thinks Graham Plattner is a good choice.
1: Okay.
2: Okay.
1: All right.
2: I had to send this to Andres for the editing.
1: Oh, because he curses a lot in his old age.
2: Dude, here you go.
3: Susan Collins, whose spine reminds me of a blueberry jelly from Maine, I'm concerned.
2: You need to work on that a little bit.
1: Blueberry
2: that,
1: jelly?
0: Blueberry
1: from Maine?
0: Jelly? Where'd that come
1: the hell
0: from?
1: Is that?
2: A blueberry jelly. I don't know.
1: What is that?
2: Yeah, okay. Need to think those out ahead of time, old man. Anyway, go ahead.
3: Yeah, maybe we need a combat veteran right on that Senate floor. Who is who every time these ass go to vote for another war? Yeah, Susan Collins, you're on all the wars that he got shot at in heaven coming. Susan Collins voted for all of them. I understand these. And then you got John Fetterman.
2: He's saying that Plattner is effing crazy.
1: Mm-hmm. Well, he is, yeah.
2: Yeah, at least he admits that. Yeah. But maybe it's good to have someone that's effing crazy around so they won't vote for all the wars. That's the theory.
3: What's he done?
2: Yeah, for John Fetterman, man, he just went off.
3: What's he done? Charge a machine gun nest in his cargo pants and his fat stomach? What's he done?
1: What are you talking about?
2: Yeah, he's
1: making... You unhinged, crazy old man?
2: Yeah, dude.
1: This is the guy who, if he went out on his porch, he'd bring your kids inside.
2: Yes, you probably would. You probably would. Mm-hmm. I should have went with the rock and roll story. I'll have to do that next time.
1: Oh, yeah.
2: Yeah. Yeah, it's actually... It's kind of a feel-good to me. Because someone just admits truth. It's, like, refreshing to see. Okay. Road rage with a ukulele? Is that possible? Nimrod's in the news is coming up, and a news update in just a couple.

0: Ah, summer. 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

0: The Barkley Van Camp and Robin Show. You know, a lot of people talk about the weight loss injections because the results look dramatic. But the thing is, the injections are no fun for a lot of people. And if you've read the fine print, there can be some pretty intense side effects. I was just hearing a report from somebody that tried it.
1: Yeah.
0: And, man, wow, doggies, the side effects, not good.
2: Did it involve anything starting with explosives?
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0: News update, David Van Camp.
1: Well, the Carmelo Anthony murder trial has seen closing arguments finished. The case is in the hands of the jury. They are deliberating right now. They will decide between murder, manslaughter, or acquittal. Carmelo Anthony is the young man in the Dallas-Fort Worth area who, wouldn't leave a tent that wasn't his at a track meet.
0: Yep.
1: And then there was a verbal altercation. He went and got a knife and stabbed to death Austin Metcalf.
0: And brought the knife with him to the track meet.
1: Yeah. One does, sure. Yeah.
0: Oh, and the defense, it fell apart.
1: Yeah,
0: if you followed this at all.
1: Well, there was one witness for the defense who had been quoted as saying that something along the lines of, well, I heard, you know, I'm going to, Austin Metcalf or one of the guys told Carmelo Anthony, I'm going to beat your bleep. And that they were really starting the altercation. And then they showed surveillance video, that showed that particular witness was not in the area. Could not have possibly heard it.
0: No. Wasn't even looking at the area.
2: No.
0: Yeah. Just blew it apart. And some people, I guess, were wondering, with all of the money raised, upwards of, what, $700,000?
2: Yes.
1: Yeah.
0: For the defense, that maybe they should have spent more money on a decent lawyer?
1: Well, dude, they went with the public defender.
0: Yeah, saying, well, what are you doing with all this money?
2: Yeah. Well, the money was never intended for his defense.
0: We all know that, but that's what they were saying. Yeah.
2: Somebody's living high on the hog.
0: Yes.
2: Yeah.
0: So, it's been ugly all the way around and how they tried to put race into this.
1: Mm-hmm.
0: And then you had, four witnesses for the prosecution were black.
1: Yeah.
0: Well, young men. I mean, say no, this wasn't his fault. They got stabbed, and then what do they try to say? He fell into the knife or
1: something
0: nonsense?
1: Like that, yeah.
2: No.
1: I mean, you're
0: like you impaled yourself?
2: Yeah, they're trying to get a manslaughter conviction, I think.
1: Yeah, the jury is deciding between murder, manslaughter, or acquittal.
2: Yeah.
0: There can't be acquittal.
2: No.
0: You wouldn't think. All right. Thank you for the update, David. Now it's time for...
3: When the going gets tough...
4: Damn it, this is too hard!
3: The dumb get dumber.
5: All right, Dean.
3: It's Nimrods in the News on the Markley, Van Camp, and Robbins Show.
4: I love the poorly educated.
0: All right. Nimrods in the News. We go to Northern California. Police investigating a bizarre road rage incident that happened. Ended with one person hitting the other over the head with a ukulele.
2: Oh, my.
0: Yeah. Kind of crazy. Not sure on what prompted the altercation, or if the people involved knew each other beforehand, or if... We don't even know if the ukulele was damaged. I got to believe if it wasn't damaged, they weren't hit that hard.
2: Probably not, because they're not that big. I mean,
0: have you ever owned a ukulele, David?
1: I currently own a ukulele, yes.
0: Yeah?
1: Yeah.
0: Are you telling me if you hit someone over the head with it, it wouldn't damage that thing?
1: It probably would, but I have a cheap one.
0: Oh, gotcha. Apparently the victim was driving when he noticed another driver following closely behind. They pulled over, got out, traded blows, and then the dude pulls out the ukulele.
2: Well,
0: hits him with it.
2: Whatever you got.
0: Wow. And that's Nimrod's in the News.
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10: I'm Jeff Daly on the Cromwell Ag Radio Network at the Chicago Board of Trade. It's been generally a stronger market for corn through the morning hours, although not big gains. The soybean market has teetered on the other side of even, and wheat futures have been solidly between 2 and 4 3/4 cents a bushel higher. The Department of Agriculture yesterday suggested the corn crop held steady in the good to excellent category, for soybeans dropping a point. The market overall sees a crop in good condition that's getting plenty of water, and they have no concerns over supply. As a result, the soybean market is bouncing off recent lows. Corn futures are trying to build on some strength from yesterday afternoon's better close. Soybean oil turned weaker, the market between 34 cents lower and 34 cents higher. Soybean meal from a mark of 80 cents up to $2.60 down. Rice is higher. Cotton futures are low.
11: From ABC News, I'm Wayne Cabot. President Trump blaming Iran for shooting down the Apache Army helicopter near the Strait of Hormuz this morning. The president saying that the U.S., quote, must out of necessity respond to this attack. The service members on board the helicopter were able to escape and got rescued by a boat drone. More from ABC's Louis Martinez.
12: All of this happened during nighttime. In the middle of the night, around 4 in the morning local time, as this helicopter, normally accompanied by another helicopter, would have been operating together. And then we know now that this boat drone was able to pluck them out of the water.
11: If you drive a Jeep, you might want to pay close attention and park it outside for now. ABC's Mike Dubusky.
13: Jeep is issuing a recall for 1.3 million Wranglers and Gladiators over concerns the wiring around the steering column could overheat and spark a fire. Parent company Stellantis says the issue has been tied to

0: 72 fires so far and is urging owners to park their cars outside and away from structures.
1: Will the people of Maine forgive Senate frontrunner Graham Platner for the things that have been reported? The New York Times reporting several former girlfriends described what they called unsettling behavior. Platner strongly denying any violence. We'll find out what the voters think when the votes are counted today. Maine is holding primaries along with Nevada, South Carolina, and North Dakota. The FDA has finalized its approval for the first new ultraviolet filter for sunscreens in more than 20 years. This ingredient has been around for a long time in other countries and is now deemed safe for our skin as well. It's less likely to break down in the sun and doesn't absorb into the bloodstream like current options. Jeffrey Epstein's executive assistant at a congressional hearing today. Her name appears more than 150,000 times in the Epstein files. Leslie Groff was an executive assistant for 18 years. 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
4: From the WTAX Wild Thrift and Stiff News Center, I'm Sammy Johnson. Carnival rides and fair food may draw the crowds, but organizers say there's much more to see at the Sangamon County Fair this week. Fair organizer Jesse Burrell encourages visitors to spend time exploring the barns and exhibit buildings.
5: So we always encourage people, yeah, come for the rides, come for the great food, come for the different events at the grandstand, but also take a moment to walk through the barns, to ask questions about the animals, to walk through the exhibit spaces, because there's really a lot more that goes into the fair than just those flashy, you know, entertainment pieces.
4: Exhibit buildings showcase everything from culinary creations and textiles to photography and agricultural exhibits. Entries are featured in both youth and senior divisions. The fair opens Wednesday and continues through Sunday. It definitely wasn't a great day for a swim, but there were some impressive water totals from yesterday's rounds of storms in central Illinois. WTAX's Will Stevenson reports.
6: In two different storm total reports submitted to the National Weather Service, Springfield received 3.5 inches of rain in a late morning storm, and then in the evening and overnight hours, another 2.3 inches. Social media photos show Springfield firefighters trying to get a vehicle out of flooding in 3rd and Capitol last night, reminding you of the adage, turn around, don't drown. Now it's the heat's turn, with highs the next couple of days in the 90s, heat index values close to 100. Will Stevenson, WTAX News.
4: 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Forecast from WAND TV. Today, partly cloudy, hot and humid, high around 90. Tonight, isolated showers, low in the low 70s. I'm Sammy Johnson, WTAX News.

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5: The Markley, Van Camp, and Robbins Show. Jamie Markley, David Van Camp, Scott Robbins. Okay, so Trump is saying it was Iran that shot down the Apache helicopter by the Strait of Hormuz. Everybody turned out to be okay, but it's certainly escalation.
6: Yeah, it was a drone that rescued them.
5: Man. Well, glad they're rescued.
6: Yeah.
5: So that would seem like the ceasefire's over, but maybe not. Because this is a different term we're using for ceasefire, really.
6: Yes, it is. I thought I knew what words meant, but yeah.
5: What was the exact quote from Trump? You know, if it's moderate shooting, the ceasefire's on. I guess. I don't know.
7: Well, what's moderate shooting mean?
5: I'm not quite sure.
7: Okay.
5: I'm not even sure if that was the exact quote. It was something to that degree.
7: Yeah.
5: But yeah, man, this thing just seems to drag on, and then you hear, well, we're getting closer to some sort of deal. But then it doesn't seem so. I know in the big interview that Trump did with Kristen Welker, where he'd finally had enough after an hour and said, all right, I'm done. Thanks, darling. See ya.
6: Have a good time.
5: Yeah, have a good time. She was trying to tell him that Iran developed the nuke after he ripped up the deal. He was like, what? Like, you don't know this? What?
8: Iran was the closest to developing weapons-grade uranium after you ripped up the nuclear deal because there were no guardrails in place.
9: They were developing it during the nuclear deal. Right. You don't know that?
8: What?
9: Iran, when Obama signed that stupid deal where he paid them billions and billions of dollars, thought he could bribe them. Listen to me. They were developing a nuclear weapon. That's how they got there. They got all of this uranium during Obama. You know that, don't you?
5: No, I don't think she does.
7: That sound you hear is the rain pounding the shed they're in Wisconsin, by the way.
5: Yes.
7: Yeah.
5: Yeah, it was on and off for, an hour. So we'll see where all of it goes. Have you seen any other updates, David?
6: No, I know there's a... I know I'm not alone in this. I mean, there's a lot of folks getting kind of restless about this.
5: Yeah. Well, it looks like at least Trump is saying that, yeah, we're going to have to respond to this. Not surprised.
7: Well, again,
5: I mean, a lot of people have felt that for a while.
7: It's just, I just don't know if you come to a peace deal with these people, ever.
5: I think there are a lot of people in that boat.
7: And if you do, who checks it?
5: Yeah.
7: And when's the next nut job that decides he's going to lob more rockets? I mean, you know, it's
5: yes.
7: Endless.
5: It's a different ideology.
7: Well, yeah. And
5: speaking of which, let's go to Ireland where they're not sure of motive, David.
6: Oh, yeah. They're not sure of motive in the case of a guy trying to cut another guy's head off. Yeah.
7: Hell you say.
6: Police in Northern Ireland are investigating an attack that happened in North Belfast where a guy from Sudan attacked a local and tried to cut his head off in the middle of the road. Just people all around. And then check out this law enforcement official who said, well, we don't know what the motive is.
5: Oh, my gosh.
10: The investigation is at early stages. As I've said already, we're ruling out a terrorist motivation at this stage.
5: What?
10: However, our minds remain open to the various possibilities as to what the motivation is behind this. We will, of course, as we move ahead, be working with all of those who might be able to provide us further information and contact as why what happened.
5: We're looking for... further contact to why?
6: Yeah.
7: Wait, didn't bring his lawnmower back?
6: Right.
7: What are we talking about here?
6: Well, there's going to be a big rally in the streets all over the UK today as a result of this and plus the other attack where a Sikh guy stabbed and killed a white British guy. Yeah.
5: Yeah.
6: And the cops put him in handcuffs because it was claimed that he had said something racially abusive.
5: Which he didn't.
6: Right. He just made it up, the attacker. And
5: he was saying, I can't breathe, and he couldn't.
6: No.
5: And he said he had been stabbed. I don't think so, mate.

0: You do have conservative leadership also saying, hey, go out and protest, please do, but don't get out of line because this government will throw you in jail and throw away the key. Okay? They will come after you if you step out the line, outside the lines just a little bit. So everybody, let's just be responsible here.
1: Yeah.
0: Man.
1: We'll see if that does any good.
0: Yeah.
1: If it doesn't, what are they going to have to do to save their own country?
0: Yeah.
1: It's going to be ugly.
2: Well, yeah, it's going to be awful. But genie's out of the bottle, man.
1: Oh, yeah.
2: I mean, they're overrun right now.
1: But that 18 or 19-year-old?
0: Yeah.
1: That was stabbed. You hear the audio of him
0: mm-hmm.
1: at the time. Oh, it's just brutal, man.
3: You've been stabbed. Whereabouts? Don't think you have, mate.
1: Don't think you have, mate. People, once they saw that, they lost their minds. Well, and I don't blame them at all.
0: Yeah, and the authorities were trying to make sure that that never saw the light of day.
2: Right.
1: Of course. Yeah.
2: Mm-hmm.
1: Yeah, it's a guy. He got a little jihadi. He tried to chop his head up, but we don't know the motive.
0: No, we don't know the motive. No.
1: Okay, got it. All right. So, other stories out there. Oh, I mentioned this a little earlier. Talking about GLP-1s and the different side effects. I just happened to hear this from Daily Wire's news. Well, I'll just play the report and get your reaction.
4: Actress Mayim Bialik suffered shocking side effects from taking a GLP-1 drug. Daily Wire lifestyle reporter Lauren Baer has the story.
1: She's the one on, what was the show?
0: Big Bang Theory.
1: Yeah. Just figuring, okay, lose weight, whatever.
5: While GLP-1 drugs have exploded in popularity for weight loss, Bialik began to take hers to help with a number of autoimmune conditions. Instead, the medication left her with, quote, explosive, uncontrollable diarrhea.
2: Oh, God.
0: Uncontrollable.
1: As soon as I heard that, I'm like, I got to bring this in for Robbins because he's going to want to hear it.
2: Is she still doing like some of the Jeopardy shows?
0: I don't know. It's been a while since I've watched Jeopardy. Oh, okay. I know she was for a while. They were sort of like co-hosts.
2: They film like three in a row, don't they, or something? And
1: the diapers are in Jeopardy. Tell you that.
5: Man. Uncontrollable diarrhea, sulfur burps, sneezing attacks.
2: Sulfur burps?
1: Yes. Sulfur burps.
2: Sulfur burps and explosive diarrhea.
1: Yes.
2: Give me some of that.
1: Uncontrollable explosive.
2: My God.
1: Yes, sir. Go ahead.
2: Sulfur
1: Go on.
5: Sulfur burps, sneezing attacks, cramping, bloating, full body aching,
1: ooh,
5: and an inability to keep down even small sips of water without sprinting to the bathroom.
2: Holy smokes.
1: I'm like, holy mackerel,
2: but you're
1: man.
2: Down weight.
1: Yeah.
2: Huh?
1: Oh, yeah.
2: I'll bet you are.
1: Yeah, no kidding.
5: Bialik detailed her experience in an essay in the Free Press in which she was disturbed to learn that side effects like hers are not uncommon for those who take GLP-1s. Though, for many, their desire to drop a few sizes is stronger than the discomfort in the process.
1: Ooh, buddy. And then there's another report out there, and it, you know, different studies come out, and then people will shoot holes in the theory or whatever, but it reduces the breast cancer risk in obese women by, like, a decent amount. So there is that out there as well, as far as health news goes.
2: It's hard to make plans.
0: Like contestant,
2: thinking about a movie.
0: A contestant on Jeopardy buzzes in and says, "What is that smell?"
1: Yes. Well, yeah, I guess the movie would be okay because you could make it to the restroom if you felt it coming on.
2: Maybe
1: like a hike. No, you're doomed.
2: But you'd also have to sit in an aisle seat. You can never sit in the middle.
1: Well, that's true. Well, on the hike, if you were going to attempt it, you'd have to do it like on a non-busy day.
0: Yeah.
2: Yeah.
1: So I suppose if there's no one else out there, you could, you know, but still, it's not your choice.
2: You could fill it up without bothering anybody, though.
1: Oh, gosh. Unbelievable.
2: Dang.
1: David, you had a story about a fireworks truck.
0: Yeah. A dude driving a pickup truck. He's got a box trailer hitched to the back of it, and he's hauling fireworks on I-75 in Chattanooga, Tennessee. Then something happened because the fireworks caught fire and started going off right there on the interstate. It's just,
2: wow,
0: it's a fireworks display on I-75. So one guy hopped out of his car to check out the show, and he filmed it. You can just kind of hear the commotion.
1: Okay.

0: Well, might as well get 250 started early.
1: Right, exactly. Well, they had to shut down the highway.
0: Man.
1: Just for all the cleanup and everything.
0: Yeah, do you think that's one of those where you tell the kids, you got your fireworks, you saw them.
2: Yep.
0: We don't need to repeat that now.
2: Drive home safely, everyone.
0: Yep, thanks for playing. Appreciate it. Okay, so earlier we were talking about Scott Pelley saying people at 60 Minutes being fired was similar to having a spouse murdered.
2: Yeah.
0: There's other audio you got to hear from this guy and the five stories we're watching today coming right up.

0: Ah, summer. The weather's better, people are outside again, and every weekend turns into some combination of cookouts, graduation parties, ball games, beach trips, and just one more drink with friends. 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
0: All right. The Markley Van Camp and Robin Show. Jamie Markley, David Van Camp, Scott Robbins, and the five stories we're watching today.
1: Number five, this is just very entertaining to me. The Guardian is reporting more details about the theater dorks at CBS News. A few sources say that Leslie Stahl led a champagne toast for some of the 60 Minute staffers yesterday.
0: What?
2: For what, hanging in there?
1: And Scott Pelley's like, it's kind of like the military. Okay. All right.
0: As we do our champagne toast.
1: Yes, we do our champagne toast.
2: To the body of Scott Pelley, or what was that all about?
1: I don't know. Number four, more than 20 people arrested in New York City after a riot because Knicks fans are big fat crybabies, and they were mad that the San Antonio Spurs won.
0: And they spent a bunch of money on those tickets.
1: They did.
2: Oh, buddy.
1: Number three, the murder case of Carmelo Anthony is in the hands of the jury. Anthony is accused of stabbing Austin Metcalf in the heart at a track meet. Because, of course, you bring a 5.5-inch blade to a track meet. Why wouldn't you?
0: Of course.
1: The jury is deciding between murder, manslaughter, or acquittal. And number two, New York City.
0: What did you say, Scott? Who's outside the courtroom now?
2: Apparently, members of the new Black Panther Party have arrived.
1: Okay.
0: So I had a fight in the Black Panther Party.
2: I knew that was coming.
1: This is the craziest thing about people wanting to make it about race or something. And it's like, dude, I don't care what the races are. The kid stabbed another kid in the heart at a track meet. Get your heads out of your asses.
2: It's not like he said something disparaging about his race that led to it.
0: No.
2: He was asked to leave a tent he didn't belong in.
1: And I'm sorry, while that's not my thing, even if he did, you don't get stabbed in the freaking heart for that.
2: No.
0: No, you don't. And then, you know, as far as the prosecution and then the different witnesses, 4 out of the 6 were black. And I saw the quote from the one kid that was emotional talking about Metcalf saying, that was my brother, man.
1: Yeah.
0: Because they were football players together.
1: Right.
0: We've talked about it so many different times where race doesn't matter. Can you play?
1: Yep. Yes.
0: And then you got all of these race hustlers trying to make their own money or something off of this. It's freaking disgusting.
1: It is. All right, at number two, New York City is about to see a surge in immigration agents, according to Border Czar Tom Homan. It's going to be the largest ever deployment to New York City in response to a new state law that limits cooperation with federal immigration enforcement. Fine, you're not going to help us? Well, roll out the welcome mat because we're coming. And number one, President Trump says Iran shot down an Apache helicopter. The two pilots were rescued. Trump is saying now that the U.S. will respond to this out of necessity. Not sure what eventually that will mean. But, yes, there is a response incoming. Those are the top five stories that we're keeping an eye on today. Right now, GhostBed is giving our audience an extra 10% off. 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
0: Couple of studies out there. Don't know if you believe this or not, but America's fertility crisis has a link to iPhones.
1: Hmm.
0: I don't know if you've heard about this study or not.
2: Carrying them in your pocket?
0: No.
2: Radiation or something?
0: Oh, okay. Nothing to do with radiation.
2: Okay, all right.
0: That has more to do with distraction. And just relationships.
2: What?
0: Yes, and people staying home more. Hmm. It started in 2007.
2: So there's not as much activity as there used to be.
0: You're very quick.
2: Because you're on the phone. I'm just asking.
0: Yes. The U.S. general fertility rate has fallen 22% since 2007.
2: Wow, man.
0: And it's a sustained decline not readily explained by economic conditions, contraceptive use, housing or child care costs, or other commonly cited factors.
2: Wow.
0: That's what Caitlin Myers and Ezekiel Hooper said in their investigation, where they're thinking that, yeah, it's the smartphone. And so what they did, part of it was the first rollout, if you remember, like with the iPhone in 2007, it was only with AT&T.
2: Yeah.
0: And so then they could track, okay, what about the fertility rates of these people compared to anybody else,
2: mm-hmm.
0: right? And they found that the women with the phones, yes, the fertility rate dropped.
2: Well.
17: And, you know, there are different theories on this, and some say, well, this is an anomaly. There's not that much, you know, there as far as proof. It's a pretty compelling case because society's different than it was 20 years ago. Mm-hmm. There's no doubt about it. People go out less. There's not as much face-to-face interaction. Mm-hmm. There's not as much just regular conversations. And so you may not have to take this whole paper as gospel, but if you're just looking at it, you'd have to say it has to play some sort of role. They quoted New York Times Magazine, a 24-year-old being interviewed, saying, "I've noticed that I can't so much wait for the elevator without scrolling through TikTok," what this guy said. "It's the best distraction. It makes the time pass. But more and more, I'm asking myself, why do we want the time to pass?" Good question.
1: Right.
17: Say more people just get together and you would have to entertain by going out and meeting people. You couldn't just stay home and be entertained.
1: Right.
17: And I mean, as far as guys, it used to be you had to work if you were going to work for it, if you were going to get something X-rated, instead of it being on your phone at all times.
1: Right.
17: That sort of thing.
1: We go through the swinging doors.
17: Mm-hmm. The swinging doors. Oh, at the video store. Yeah. The back room.
1: Or yes. The beads hanging from the ceiling.
18: Right. Yeah. Yes, right. One of the.
17: Oh, gotcha. Yeah. Where there was Crocodile Blondie and such titles. Yeah. Got it. This is the Markley, Van Camp, and Robin Show.
18: Top Buns.
17: Oh, yeah.
1: Indiana Jones. Yeah.
17: Right. Yeah. I can't even say the one for Batman and Robin.
18: No, you can't.
17: Oh, goodness. Okay. David, biggest story of the day.
1: I think, President Trump talking about some sort of retaliatory strike against Iran after they shot down an Apache helicopter. That's a pretty big one.
17: Yeah, I would say so. Mm. Yeah. We had a clip of Trump talking about peace talks with Iran. I guess that's no good anymore. But that Scott Pelley audio of him talking about his firing from 60 Minutes, it's something, man.
1: Oh, man.
17: Yeah, you're going to
1: Wow.
17: enjoy that. Crazy. That view. And a round of What's Your Story is coming right up.

0: very hot afternoon ahead here as temperatures continue to climb. That humidity is the big factor here. A mix of sun and clouds for the rest of the day. Upper 80s with a heat index about around 100 degrees outside with these southwesterly winds driving in that humidity. We'll be hot tonight in the low 70s. Hottest day is tomorrow, though, low 90s with the actual temperatures. With that WAND weather forecast, I'm meteorologist Nick Patrick.
1: This is a special report from ABC News. I'm Wayne Cabot. Hours after the downing of an Army helicopter, President Trump is blaming Iran and saying we must respond. ABC's Louis Martinez has learned that it's possible Iran didn't mean to do this.
2: What we have learned from U.S. officials is that a drone was involved. In other words, an Iranian drone brought down this Apache helicopter with a crew of two aboard. Now, what we are hearing from one U.S. official is that it is unclear whether there was an intent to actually bring down the drone, because the type of drone that was involved was one that is typically involved in the attacks on shipping in the Strait of Hormuz.
1: Not only was it a drone that took down the chopper, it was a drone that saved the two service members. A Navy autonomous sea drone rescued the crew. It just arrived into the Fifth Fleet in late March. It's the first time that a drone has been used to save U.S. military members.
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4: From the WTAX Wild Thrifton Smith News Center, I'm Sammy Johnson. The St. Edmund County Fair is bringing monster trucks, country music, rodeo action, and a demolition derby to the fairgrounds this week. 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
4: Friday night's concert features Scotty McCreery and Josh Turner, and event organizers say they're excited to host. Another blow to the Lincoln area. The state plans to close Logan Correctional Center in favor of a new facility near Joliet. WAND-TV's Carly Bronkema reports.
6: Dave Beck with Ask Me Council 31 says more than 500 people with the union work at the Logan facility. With the pending closure, they're looking for other options.
7: The state is saying that the facility will be, you know, several hours away. So you can imagine, you know, that's not a move that most people can make. So their lives are going to be upended.
6: If 500 staff members and their families leave Lincoln, the city of about 13,000 people will feel the impact.
7: Logan County, Lincoln has seen a number of things happen to it over the years, loss of jobs. This would be a terrible blow to that community and a terrible blow to our members, the employees. And difficult for the individuals in custody.
6: The Illinois Department of Corrections says Logan Correctional will remain open until the new facility is built, but they didn't provide any idea of a timeline for the project. In Logan County, Carly Bronkema, WAND News.
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9: Now you're leaving the game, Bobby. 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
10: Wow.

0: The Markley Van Camp and Robbins Show. Jamie Markley, David Van Camp, Scott Robbins. Okay, so the Spurs beat the Knicks last night. And there was some shenanigans after the game. You know, some unruly fans, yeah, as they
1: this
0: say.
1: This morning, a chaotic scene in the streets of New York. People climbing on top of cars and up scaffolding after the Knicks lost to the Spurs in Game 3 of the NBA Finals. Police deploying pepper spray in the clashes. Several people arrested. It was a different scene inside Madison Square Garden.
0: Yeah, okay.
2: They didn't make cars, like in New York, like somebody should do like an add-on where you can just hit a little button and the step stool comes out so you can get on top of it.
0: Oh,
2: and like dance on it, you know, or start fires and stuff.
0: It'd be cool if you had something you could operate that would be an ejector from the hood. So somebody gets up on your car and you just
2: that would
0: eject
2: be cool
0: them off
2: too.
0: Of that?
2: Either or, yeah, I'm for it, yeah.
0: That would be all for that.
2: They go like 5 feet in the air.
0: By the way, some Knicks fans were blaming Trump for showing up at the game.
2: Well, of course.
0: I don't know if you heard any of these people or not, but it went like this.
3: I blame Trump for the simple fact that we won 13 consecutive.

0: executive games, and as soon as Trump show up, it goes to.
1: I'm not gonna lie, I was really into him being like.
2: What?
3: So I don't think it was Trump's fault, but the aura, like the fact that they had to show him on the Jumbotron, everybody was booing him. Like, we shouldn't even have to do that. We should be cheering. We should be doing all that.
2: You shouldn't even have to look at that. Well, yeah, it's like you, Scott. You tune in to watch the game. You should have to see Spike Lee and Ben Stiller.
4: I don't want to see any of them. No.
2: LMA, all these people.
4: No.
2: He gets tired of it.
5: It's the aura's fault. Yes.
2: Yes, that's what it is. So. Wednesday night, another game.
4: Well, a lot of them are wearing shades through the whole game, too, which is weird.
2: Well, yeah, I mean, and some people are just there for the photos.
4: Yeah.
2: You know, that sort of thing. When Trump was on the Jumbotron during the national anthem, and you can hear the boos, did you see the smirk?
4: Yeah.
2: It was kind of funny, I have to admit.
4: So, Timothy Chalamet, was he there with the Kardashian again?
2: Was she there?
4: I don't know.
2: She usually is.
4: I'd be a little...
2: He had like an... all orange outfit.
4: A little intimidated if I was him, bringing her to an NBA game, because there's potential boyfriend material out there on the floor.
2: What are you saying?
4: They like the NBA guys, the Kardashians do.
2: Gone through a few of them.
4: Yes, they have.
2: Yeah. If you're an NBA guy, you run, don't you?
4: No.
2: Like, oh boy.
5: Well, yeah.
2: Oh,
5: that Kardashian curse is not to be trifled
4: oh,
5: with.
4: Oh, yeah. No, it's not.
2: Yeah.
4: You have to burn like sage after they leave. Yeah.
2: A little earlier, I had this unbelievable clip of Scott Pelley when he was talking about, well, it was Lulu Garcia Navarro's mug wench from the failing New York Times asked him about getting fired and started
6: it. I want to actually start by just asking you how you're feeling in this moment.
7: Well, if we want to talk about it at an emotional level, the best thing that I can imagine in terms of describing it is that it's like your spouse was murdered.
4: What?
2: That is Dang. So insane to me that people at 60 Minutes got fired and you were upset, and so then you threw a fit to the new boss, and then you got fired, and you're likening that. To your spouse getting murdered. What's wrong with you?
4: Oh, something's wrong with him. And does he always talk with the same cadence no matter what the conversation is? Have you noticed that weird news guy thing he does all the time?
5: That's actually how he introduced himself to the woman that would become his wife. Was he said, he told the cameraman, "Now zoom in." And he took off his glasses slowly. You know, put the earpiece in his mouth. "I wonder, would you like to go out on a date with me?" And that's how the conversation went.
4: I believe you, though. I believe that's probably how it went.
2: And she probably had no other options,
4: I'm
2: guessing.
4: He's become this cartoon character, the character that he is.
5: Yes.
2: Yes. No. Dude, the longer... Have you heard the part where he says CBS is on fire? CBS News?
4: No, I missed that.
2: This is a longer clip, and I can stop
4: it
2: wherever you want.
4: No, it's fine. Yeah, I like hearing them, yes.
2: Okay, roll it.
7: My hope is that the leadership of Paramount will say to themselves, okay, this isn't working. We have broadcasts that almost don't get on the air. We have respected journalists saying that there is a thumb on the scale for one political party over another. We have a broadcast which is among the most important in America.
4: Oh, gosh.
7: The most successful in the history of all of television.
2: Dude, it's been talked about being a shell of itself for years.
4: Yeah. Yeah.
2: Because of the clear bias.
7: It was doing great.
2: Whoa.
7: So... why are we making these changes? We need adult supervision. And at the moment, we don't have it. We have people who have been installed in these jobs who, through no fault of their own, have no experience in television. It's not their fault.
2: Oh, see? I knew that would get David.
4: Yeah.
5: Bless their heart. They just, they're not elevated like television journalists are.
2: Like I am.
5: Mm-hmm.
2: Yes.
4: What an ego.
7: But they don't know what they're doing. And there's a subtle political bias that I've never seen at 60 Minutes before. And so, or at CBS News before.
2: You've never seen a
4: never
2: political
4: seen
2: bias?
4: Never seen it.
5: Mm-hmm.
4: Never.
2: That's hysterical.
4: It's amazing.
5: I would like to remind you that one of the best pieces of journalism that 60 Minutes did in the last decade was they did profiles on detransitioners, that is, young people who took hormones and maybe even got surgeries, and then talked about how the medical establishment that threw them into that meat grinder also just abandoned them as soon as they decided, you know what, this transing thing isn't for me.
2: Yep.
5: CBS News ran that. I was surprised they did. I was glad they did.
2: Shocked. We talked about it. We're like, wow, good for them.
4: Yes.
5: But the following day, they issued an apology.
2: Yep.
5: Because they bowed to the pressure of outside forces. So let's talk about thumb on the scale, shall we, Scott?
2: Uh-huh. Yeah. The Hunter Biden laptop can't be verified.
5: This is
2: 60 Minutes.
4: Oh, my God. Well, that piece of audio.
2: Oh, yeah. Okay, here's the rest of Pelley. Here you go.
7: And so that is my hope, a return to sanity. A return to honor, a return to courage. We used to have all of those things in abundance.
4: Oh, my gosh.
7: And now we don't. We can save this. It's possible.
2: He's an actor.
7: To land this plane. But right now, CBS News, in my view, is on fire.
2: Fire.
5: You know, and maybe he said it and I've just missed it. Has he ever actually given examples of how there's like a political thumb on the scale?
2: I didn't hear it.
4: Not that I'm aware of.
2: No. It's on fire.
5: But
2: it's like my spouse is on fire. Right now. Yes. It's like my spouse is on fire. Thank you, Sammy Hagar. Although he would probably call him Hager. There you go.
4: Sammy Hager.
5: Yes. Samuel Hager.
2: Yes.
4: Sammy, did you fall in love again?
2: I wonder.
4: I'm curious.
2: Is 65 okay instead of 55? Okay, it's that time. We go around the table. It may not be the biggest story out there.
4: Scott Pelley interviews rock stars could be the next thing. Dan Rather.
2: Dan Rather does it.
4: Yeah. He doesn't know either.
2: Oh, my gosh. Which one of you guys is Leonard Skinner? I was leading into a Sammy Hagar story. Do you want me to save it for last?
5: I can save
2: it for last. I'll save it for last. All right, David, what do you got for What's Your Story?
5: James Tallarico, he's the freak show Democrat running to be the next U.S. Senator from Texas. And, boy, he really is just trying to wallpaper over his extreme views. And, you know, you're going to have a press that will let him do it because they've seen how it works out in places like Virginia where, you know, you have Abigail Spanberger running as a moderate and then governing like the socialist that we all knew she was. James Tallarico on a podcast was talking about oil and gas, obviously a very big industry in the state of Texas.
8: Mm-hmm. We have to protect good-paying oil and gas jobs. You know, I've had family members who have worked in the oil and gas industry. I went to Texas public schools funded by Texas Oil and Gas, so I owe a lot to the industry, and I know that some of these jobs keep whole families
2: for
8: afloat.
2: Sure.
8: And so I want to protect our status as an energy leader.
5: All right. Not only did he introduce a bill at one point in the Texas legislature that would eliminate oil and gas in Texas, or kneecap production in oil and gas production. But also in 2024, he said this.
9: You can't call yourself a Christian and destroy God's creation with greenhouse gases.
5: You cannot call yourself a Christian and destroy God's creation with greenhouse gases.
2: Says who? Says who? Him?
5: Yes.
2: Okay. And your whacked out church in Austin?
5: Yes.
2: Okay. Yeah. The biblical authority.
5: Yes. But no,
2: joke.
5: But now he wants to protect those good-paying jobs.
2: Of course he does.
4: Liars. Just
5: he is a liar.
4: Complete liars.
2: Yeah.
4: That just get by with it.
2: Well, they have cover.
4: It's as if this stuff is not archived.
5: Well, that's...
4: And not available for everybody to go back to and listen to.
5: But see, also, at the same time, in this campaign, the Citizens for Sanity, the Trump-aligned organization... They're spending like six figures to put out ads against Tallarico, And they did one that was an AI-generated version of Tallarico wearing the dress from Sound of Music, where it's the song My Favorite Things, but it's about trans kids. I mean, I got some of the audio if you want to hear it.
4: Yes, sure. I do.
5: I mean...
10: Boys in white dresses with blue satin sashes. Girls dust like with hormones till they grow mustaches. Changing the gender of all your offspring. These are a few of my favorite things.
5: And I think, okay, it's good for a laugh, but that's a crappy ad. Just run things he's actually said.
2: 100%, David.
5: That's all you have to do.
2: Yes, agreed.
5: Like, that just looks... I mean, it's good for a laugh.
2: Because if you're an independent,
5: whatever.
2: You could say you're going AI to try to get this guy, just, when all you got to do is show the video of him.
5: Yes. Give people his exact words.
2: Yes.
5: And that's way more effective than this stupid AI thing.
4: It was funny, though.
2: Preach, bro.
4: I'll give you that.
2: All right, Scotty, what do you got for your story?
4: Democrat-run cities throughout the country are canceling contracts with a gunfire detection system that helps police quickly respond to crimes. Most of us know this. If you live in any city of any size at all, has ShotSpotter.
2: Oh, no.
4: Now, what it is it uses a network of outdoor acoustic sensors that do it in high crime areas to sort of triangulate where the gunfire is coming from and alert law enforcement. Now, according to SoundThinking, the company that makes ShotSpotter, about 20% is all of the shootings that are ever called into 911. Meaning this system fills an enormous gap in the ability of law enforcement to treat gunshot victims and catch criminals. Heard all that? Well, a lot of these blue cities are canceling. You want to know why?
2: Oh, no.
4: Because it's racist!
5: Yep.
2: You knew it!
4: That's right.
5: Yeah, Chicago already did it.
4: They did it, yes.
5: And then CW Chicago, they do a lot of really good crime coverage in Chicago. Mm-hmm. They've been keeping track of in a database called Brandon's Bodies. Of shots or shooting victims who were not found in time because the caller got the cross street wrong or no one called 911 in an area where ShotSpotter used to be.
2: Okay. So are we talking about they're saying it's racist because it's mostly Asian American neighborhoods?
4: No. No, Jamie, that's not why.
2: Indian American neighborhoods.
4: That would be incorrect as well.
2: Well, I'm stumped then. I'm stumped.
4: Okay.
2: All right, so my story, Sammy Hagar.
4: Yes, Sammy Hagar.
2: Is admitting his low ticket sales. It's like refreshing. Some artists, they don't want to talk about the low tickets. They're going to cancel for one reason or another.
4: Oh, okay.
2: So he booked a tour in the UK because he played the last Aussie show.
4: Right.
2: And had a good response. People like, yeah, you should come over. So he books it. And it was not selling all that great, so they moved everything to smaller venues. And he said, you know, I love the fact that we moved it to a smaller venue, so it'll be full instead of playing, you know, half empty place somewhere, and the ambience is so much different, so that's why we changed it. So yeah, guilty as charged, we didn't sell it out. And I thought, oh well, we'll sell that one out, no problem. So yeah, I just like the honesty.
4: I like it too. And I also like the idea that you move into a smaller place, it makes it more fun for the fans.
2: Yes.
4: Yeah.
2: Yes.
4: I'm good with that.
2: 100%. Okay. I'm still stumped. What neighborhoods are we talking about?
4: High crime area.
2: I am stumped by it. I feel like Scott Pelley right now. All right. Nimrod's in the news. A classic. Straight

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0: books in the UK put out a Pride Month message to everybody, and it's hilarious. So inside this house, you've got a kid on crutches, and it says everyone should feel free to be themselves no matter who they are or who they love. And you've got a lesbian couple. One is a tatted up white girl, and the other is a Muslim woman in a hijab holding a baby.
1: Oh my gosh!
0: Has that ever existed anywhere on planet Earth at any time?
2: Wow.
3: Wow.
2: We've already started Nimrod.
4: When the going gets tough.
5: Damn it, this is too hard.
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5: I love the poorly educated.
2: We'll stick with the UK theme. Claire Hobson, who is a permanent makeup artist, lost her beloved dog Patch. That's sad. Uh-huh. But she decided she wasn't ready to let him go. So instead of just taking his ashes with her everywhere she went, she decided to have his ashes mixed in with her semi-permanent eyeliner. So he could still see the world through her eyes. What a nut! And that's Nimrod's in the News.
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12: Very hot afternoon ahead here as temperatures continue to climb. That humidity is the big factor here. Mix of sun and clouds for the rest of the day. Upper 80s with a heat index about around 100 degrees outside with these southwesterly winds driving in that humidity. We'll be hot tonight in the low 70s. Hottest day is tomorrow, though, low 90s with the actual temperatures. With that WAND weather forecast, I'm
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14: From ABC News, I'm Wayne Cabot. President Trump says he must respond after he says Iran shot down an Army Apache helicopter near the Strait of Hormuz.
15: The president posted on social media that the two pilots involved were safe and uninjured, but he now says that the United States, quote, must of necessity respond to this attack. He does not get specific in his social media post, and the White House hasn't responded to our questions about this, about what he might do now against Iran because of this takedown of the helicopter.
14: That's ABC's Karen Travers at the White House, and just now we're hearing from Iran for the first time about this. Its foreign minister responding, not taking responsibility explicitly for shooting down that helicopter, but indirectly referencing what happened in the Strait of Hormuz. Saying he needs the money, the son of Rob and Michelle Reiner is asking to tap into his trust fund so he can pay for the lawyers to defend himself from charges that he killed them.
16: In Nick Reiner's new filing in probate court, his civil attorneys argue Reiner should get money from an individual trust his parents set up for him to receive at different stages in his 30s. They argue trust money has nothing to do with his guilt or innocence in the murders of his parents and that he needs the approximate $1.5 million to pay for a defense attorney. The filing says famed attorney Alan Jackson withdrew as his criminal defense attorney in January after Reiner's siblings refused to pay for their brother's defense, and Reiner then got a public defender. Alan Jackson says in the filing he is ready and willing to represent Reiner if the funds become available. Alex Stone, ABC News, Los Angeles.
14: Jeffrey Epstein's longtime executive secretary just told the House Oversight Committee that her convicted sex offender boss was a master manipulator, and that she was unaware of his crimes, that according to closed-door testimony. You're listening to ABC News.
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20: From the WTAX Wild Griffin Smith News Center, I'm Sammy Johnson. The St. Louis County Fair is officially underway. Fair organizer Jesse Burrell says the fair remains an important opportunity for young people to get involved in agriculture.
21: Yeah, the fair is a great opportunity, especially for our youth who are being raised in ag, and they come and they bring their livestock and show their livestock. It's a great opportunity for leadership building, learning that you follow through and you don't quit, right? So raising those projects from start to finish and then bringing them to show everyone, the fruits of their labor.
20: The St. Newman County Fair runs through Sunday with rides, food, exhibits, and grandstand entertainment. During this Men's Health Month, one provider tells WAND-TV's Ben Mackey there's nothing to fear in getting an annual checkup.
22: Go in once a year, get it all done. 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
20: The forecast from WAND-TV, partly sunny today, hot and humid, high around 90, heat index in the upper 90s. Tonight, isolated showers, low in the low 70s. Partly cloudy tomorrow, high in the low 90s. I'm Sammy Johnson, WTAX News.
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0: 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Jamie Markley, David Van Camp, Scott Robbins. Okay, some people were talking about Governor Walz, Minnesota.
1: My gosh.
0: One of your favorites.
1: When is he done, by the way? Is he done in November?
2: Well, he'll I don't know when he serves out the rest of his term, whether that'll be in January that he...
1: Yeah, I wasn't sure about that either, but man, the sooner the better. What a clown. J.D. Vance was talking about him yesterday. Saying, you know, he knew. That's what the House is testifying. You know, he knew about all this fraud and just kind of looked the other way, and he's going to let the legal system figure this out. But I could ask the question, but I think I know the answer from David. Walz is not going to do any jail time.
2: Oh, heck no, he's not.
1: No.
2: No way.
1: But you can make the argument.
2: Well, sure you can.
1: Yeah. It is insane how much money in fraud that we found out about in the last 2 years.
2: He covered up crimes.
1: When you think about Doge.
2: He knew about it, did nothing about it.
1: And then Minnesota, Ohio, California.
2: Yeah.
1: It's astounding. And yeah, there are some people that are really ticked off about it and should be. You know, working hard, trying to do it the right way, and you see people driving, you know, fancy cars, just ripping off the government, and then people just look the other way. No.
2: Think about a guy that's been exposed. Gosh. Oh,
1: and the Democrats picked him, or at least Kamala did.
2: Yeah, right, exactly.
1: So this is the guy that's going to bring in the male vote.
2: Yeah. Football coach.
5: We'll throw some camo pattern on there.
1: Yes.
5: Well, dang, man. He was
1: Yeah, they were giving away the camo hats. Coach. That's right.
2: Yeah,
5: he's got the camo on. Well, dang, he's my guy then.
2: Stupid.
1: Well, and that's the whole deal with Plattner in Maine.
2: Mm-hmm.
1: They're like, okay, here's a guy that looks like an actual man. He's Democrat. Okay, so he's a little nutty. So what? We need men. Yeah. Put him out there.
2: Yeah.
1: And then that whole thing about being vetted, that was one of the craziest pieces of audio we've heard in a while. And I think it's probably worth replaying.
2: Oh, it is. I agree.
1: But before we get there, you probably saw something about the ex-Plattner staffer.
2: Yeah.
1: That said, I had to quit the campaign when I found out about this guy. And that was Genevieve McDonald, former Maine state rep. Said that her enthusiasm for the Plattner campaign collapsed after she learned of his misconduct. The Washington Post gave her a whole op-ed about it.
2: Wow.
1: Which I was surprised about. Mm-hmm. And I'm sure that there will be some liberal subscribers that will say, cancel my subscription, because I don't want to know the truth about Graham Plattner. But she wrote, in part, taking the job meant leaving a position as a senior policy advisor at a government relations firm in the state, but I thought that Plattner and I shared the same goal, fighting for the working people of Maine. I quit the campaign in October, disturbed by what I learned about the candidate and concerned about his potential impact on the Democratic Party's prospects in my home state. And talking about the problematic tattoo. Because Plattner told her, yeah, I've got a problematic tattoo. And then he claimed later, I didn't know her.
2: Yeah, right.
1: It's just a military thing. I didn't know.
2: What?
1: She said, I believed him. Then I began receiving calls from Washington, warning me he was not who he seemed. Have you read his Oppo file? They asked. I had not. I trusted that his out-of-state consulting team had thoroughly vetted him. Which brings me to this, David.
2: Yes. Socialist operatives Daniel Maraff and Leanne Fan are the people who recruited Graham Plattner to run for Senate. They used to work for Bernie Sanders. They're Ivy League dorks. And, yeah, they sat down with the Wall Street Journal, and the reporter wanted to ask, hey, so how'd that vetting go? Because, man, there's a lot of stuff coming out.
1: Here we go.
7: How did you go about vetting him?
8: And why did you?
9: We paid a nice firm a whole chunk of money and got some stuff back. Some of what you've seen on the news we got back. Other stuff we didn't.
7: Did the vetting process turn up the tattoo that became so controversial?
9: No.
7: And what was your thinking there?
9: I think if what the voters wanted were people who were grown in bed.
1: Time out.
2: Just stop it with the throat burning. What is going on? It's the second man today with throat burn. This is a contagion.
1: It's the same guy. It's the same guy.
6: Oh, okay. I thought this was a different guy.
1: No, it's the same guy.
6: Because when you played it, I'm like, there's two guys that sound that way? No, okay, well, I'm a little more relaxed than I was before.
1: Well, I asked David, okay, what does this guy look like? I got to know.
6: I saw him, yeah.
1: Well, I showed you the pic?
6: Yeah.
1: Dude, he looks nothing like you think
6: right.
1: He would.
6: No, he doesn't.
1: He looks like a regular guy with a beard.
6: Pretty much, yeah.
1: But he sounds like what? What does this guy look like? I gotta know.
6: I saw him, yeah.
1: Well, I showed you the pic?
6: Yeah.
1: Dude, he looks nothing like you think
6: right.
1: He would.
6: No, he doesn't.
1: He looks like a regular guy with a beard.
6: Pretty much, yeah.
1: But he sounds...

0: Oh, my gosh.
1: No, no.
2: Yeah.
1: Oh, okay. Well, I feel a little bit better now because I thought you were playing a whole different guy.
2: Oh, no, no.
1: I'm
2: no,
1: like,
2: no.
1: He's that's saying the same thing the other guy said.
2: Oh, yeah.
3: That's and had never done or said anything.
2: Okay, let's get. Okay, what is he actually saying there?
1: I don't know.
3: If what the voters wanted were people who were grown in vats and had never done or said anything that they might regret their entire lives, we'd have a very different country.
1: How do you take that seriously?
2: You can't.
1: You can't. This was the guy that vetted him?
2: They paid a company to vet him.
0: Yeah.
2: Okay. But again, this guy's in charge of something. He's got to meet people at some point in time.
0: Yeah.
2: And they thought, who's the one that should do the interview with the Wall Street Journal? This guy. Heck yeah.
1: And you're trying to project a masculine image?
0: I really have a... I have a good eye for good candidates.
2: Oozing credibility and masculinity all at the same time.
1: I'm troubled by the fact that David does that so well.
2: I say forget Plattner, run this guy. That would be incredible.
3: We
2: go on.
3: Part of our thesis here is that people do not want their candidates grown in vats. They want people who are real human beings, and they want people who do not look and sound.
1: That's not.
2: It's like
1: that's fake.
2: It's not though.
1: That's like.
2: That's like someone dared him to do it. I'll give you 10 grand if you throat burn through that interview. That's what you would think, but that's not what happened. That's this dude.
3: That's, they want people who are real human beings, and they want people who do not look and sound like the background people who've been leading this country off a cliff for the last century. And that was Graham.
2: Like it's too good.
1: He's being squeezed.
2: He can't quite get it out.
1: Right, exactly.
2: Oh, man.
1: On the verge of tears.
2: Yes, it sounds like he's weeping.
1: Right. Just right there. Just
0: even RFK Jr. gets uncomfortable listening to that guy.
1: Well, yeah.
2: Oh, golly.
1: I'd rather hear RFK Jr.
0: RFK's
1: than that.
0: Got an excuse, at least.
1: Yeah, well, and at least he's, you know, masculine on some level.
0: Yeah, well, you got to be kind of masculine to take it to chop the head off of a dead whale you found and strap it to the mini
1: right,
0: room.
1: Yeah, well,
2: Bernie Sanders is still backing him.
1: It's the strain and the burn.
2: Oh, I know.
1: That's in some sort of weird speech impediment of some kind, though.
2: It's not an impediment. Well, it's just
1: whatever,
2: the burn.
1: Affectation or whatever.
2: Again, I promise you, he could get cured of it in a minute. Because if you ask him, he'd say, it's just the way I talk.
1: Oh, I know.
2: Shock collar, 1 minute. Every time it burns, he would be cured of that crap in a minute.
1: Before you know it, he's like James Earl Jones. I like Graham Plattner.
2: Oh. Did you hear Joe Rogan goofing on Bernie Sanders? Because he used to be a Bernie guy.
1: Oh, yeah, big time.
2: Did you hear it?
1: No.
2: I think we got swear words out.
1: David, be close, okay?
2: Oh, you got to risk it for the biscuits, yeah, right, Scott. Just, you want to hear it or not?
1: Precautionary measure.
2: Okay, here's...
4: Bernie Sanders used to rally against... He used to rail against millionaires. It always used to be millionaires. All these millionaires, that's the problem. They're not paying their... And now it's billionaires. Why? Because Bernie's a millionaire now. It's adorable. It's adorable in its transparency. But like the... Kids don't understand. Like, there's a giant number of kids today that come out of the university system that think that communism is the solution.
2: Oh,
4: they
2: genuinely
4: believe in it.
2: Yeah,
4: it's very scary. Because you're literally saying, first of all, how does that get enforced? How do you think it gets enforced? How does it work? Who tells the people that they have to give up their money and their property?
2: Yeah.
4: Government. Then who's holding the military and the property?
2: Yeah.
4: The government. Oh, so the people with the guns? Oh, so you want a military dictatorship, essentially, to be able to control all the finances, who owns a home, who owns a farm, where the food comes from. You think that's a good idea?
5: It's never worked. I don't know why they're for it.
4: Ever. There's not even a mildly decent version of it out there. They can go, well,
2: no.
4: They're not as good as us, but it's not too bad.
5: I'll give them some credit. I'll give them a little bit of grace. Sure, I think they're a little retarded, but I'll give them some grace.
2: That was Caleb Hammer, financial expert on the college students.
0: Right.
2: There's more to that clip.
1: Oh,
2: they go into... they're talking about...

0: just how lost a lot of these students are in what they believe.
1: Well, they are.
0: And then the whole university system. And they go off on the professors, I can just tell you. And listening to those two in that conversation was the same as the three of us. You're looking at a bunch of people, professors, that have never done anything.
2: Mm-hmm. No.
0: It's like you graduated from college, and then you started teaching there. And then you get tenured, and you're teaching on things you know nothing about because you've never been a part of the real world.
2: Nope.
0: But, yes, it's really part of it. Study out. Laughter. It's a good thing. Even with kids, it plays a major role in helping children learn, connect, and grow. Have you seen this?
1: No, but I like it.
0: Researchers found when kids laugh, their brains are hard at work building skills that support creativity, memory, and emotional well-being. Who knew?
1: Well.
0: And they found that laughter lowers stress hormones, like cortisol, while boosting feel-good chemicals like dopamine, serotonin, and endorphins, and increases oxytocin, which helps strengthen the bond between parents and their kids. Do you make them laugh?
1: I think it helps you as an adult, too.
0: Oh, my goodness.
1: Yeah.
0: Yes.
1: You can be a below-average-looking guy like me, but if you're funny, you win.
0: Isn't that what you've been told before?
1: Well, I mean, I snagged a pretty blonde somehow.
0: Well, you've often said you didn't believe it. When a woman says, a sense of humor is very important.
1: Well, yeah, I mean, initially, that's the icebreaker, yeah. But I think it plays out over time.
0: Wow, you've changed your mind on that.
1: Well,
0: you said poo-poo quite a bit.
1: She always tells me, the first thing I thought was, you were really funny.
0: It wasn't
1: your striking good looks when you walked in the room.
0: It wasn't?
1: No. Here I was thinking that's what it was. It wasn't.
0: What about that fat bank account?
1: Yeah, okay.
0: Okay.
1: That guy was the first one who thought I was funny.
0: Oh, I got a clip of Bill Maher you're going to enjoy. You want to hear that. And the five stories we're watching today is coming right up.

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8: The Markley, Van Camp, and Robbins Show. Jamie Markley, David Van Camp, Scott Robbins. And now, the five stories we're watching today.
9: One, two, three.
10: All right, number five. Stadium workers near Los Angeles say they have reached a tentative contract deal, averting a strike ahead of the World Cup. Number four.
11: Well, that's good.
10: Yeah, that's good.
11: Who's without peanuts and popcorn during a game?
10: No.
11: I can't have that.
10: Number four, Democrat Senator Ruben Gallego has hired former Biden spokesperson Andrew Bates to focus on crisis communications, including any dealings with the Ethics Committee or fallout from, well, his close friendship with his pal, former Representative Eric Swalwell. So Andrew Bates is going to go from lying about Joe Biden being conscious to lying about Ruben Gallego not knowing about all the stuff that Eric Swalwell was doing behind the scenes. Number three, the murder case of Carmelo Anthony is in the hands of the jury. Anthony is accused of stabbing Austin Metcalf in the heart at a track meet. The jury is deciding between murder, manslaughter, or acquittal. Number two.
11: Can't be acquittal.
10: I don't think it will be. I think, you know, I don't really want to bet on this necessarily.
11: No, I don't either.
10: I think it'll probably wind up manslaughter.
11: We'll see.
10: But we'll see. Number two, New York City is about to see a surge in immigration agents, according to Border Czar Tom Homan. He says, hey, we're going to have the largest ever deployment to New York in response to a new state law that limits cooperation with federal immigration enforcement. Number one, President Trump says Iran shot down that Apache helicopter that went down. The two pilots were rescued by a drone. That's awesome. And Trump says the U.S. will respond to this out of necessity. What that response will be, nobody knows. Those are the top five stories that we're watching today. 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
12: I would bomb the shit out of them.
11: We'll see.
10: Well,
11: if that happens or not.
10: I don't think the bombing should have ever stopped.
11: I'm kind of with you there.
10: That's where that, I mean, that seems to be really what is making this take so long.
8: Yeah, and they're doing it on purpose.
10: Yeah.
8: So we'll see. Speaking of Trump, now Stephen A. Smith is not running for president, but he was asked about it, right?
10: Mm-hmm. Yeah, he was. Well, because Stephen A. Smith has talked about the potential for running for president, and then he also said that it would be Trump's fault if the Knicks won. I'm sorry, if the Knicks lost.
8: Which they did.
10: And which they did, and so President Trump was asked about Stephen A. Smith's comments.
8: Oh, okay.
13: ESPN commentator Stephen A. Smith was talking about running for president. He said he would blame you if the Knicks lost the game. How do you respond to that?
14: I think he's a nice guy. But you need a certain aptitude to run for president. You need a high IQ. I'm not sure that Stephen has that. I don't think he does, actually.
8: Wow. Oh, gosh.
11: Yeah.
8: Well, just you can cue it up. But he's racist!
10: See, I don't think so, because there are a lot of liberals that won't go to bat for Stephen A. Smith anymore.
8: Oh, because he's critical of liberals at times.
10: Yes.
8: Yeah, you can't ever do that. You can't get out of step. That is, well, that is true.
11: His ascension into the ranks, though, is really remarkable. America's great.
8: Oh, Stephen A.
11: Oh, my gosh, yeah.
8: Well, I mean, dude, as far as the sports takes,
11: yeah,
8: we used to play all of, like, the worst sports takes you could imagine.
11: It's terrible.
8: But because he's loud and brash, he just kept getting promoted. This is the Markley, Van Camp, and Robin show. Okay. Oh, we still got the Bill Maher clip to get to.
11: Oh, I want to hear that.
8: What was on Charlie Kirk?
11: Yeah, I got to hear it. Yeah, I want to hear it.
8: Yeah, it's pretty interesting. I
11: haven't heard it yet.
8: And, oh, there was the rest of that. I think we got it edited enough. Just about universities and the problem with universities. Mm-hmm. And it was that financial expert, Caleb Hammer, with Joe Rogan, which is pretty interesting. Man, as far as the audio clips from today, it feels like an all-timer.
11: This has been the broadcast.
8: Throat burn guy.
11: Broadcast Hall of Fame gets this one today.
8: Yeah. And it's him and this woman that are all behind the Graham Plattner thing.
11: Yes.
8: They handpicked him.
11: Yes.
8: Guy that talks like this. It's unbelievable. Yeah.
11: We'll find out today how unbelievable it is.
8: No kidding. And the Scott Robbins trifecta all coming up right here.

0: Very hot afternoon ahead here as temperatures continue to climb. That humidity is the big factor here. Mix of sun and clouds for the rest of the day. Upper 80s with a heat index about around 100 degrees outside with these southwesterly winds driving in that humidity. We'll be hot tonight in the low 70s. Hottest day is tomorrow, though, low 90s with the actual temperatures. With that WAND weather forecast, I'm meteorologist Nick Patrick.
1: ABC News, I'm Wayne Cabot. President Trump blames Iran and says he'll respond. After a U.S. Army helicopter was shot down near the Strait of Hormuz this morning, the military says the chopper was downed by an Iranian drone, and the crew were rescued by a U.S. Navy drone ship, the first time an unmanned ship has been used by the U.S. military. ABC's Karen Travers at the White House is working to find out when or how America will answer.
2: The White House hasn't responded to our questions about this, about what he might do now against Iran because of this takedown of the helicopter.
1: Happening now, Maine's primary election, which could shape the Senate. Voters there will decide if they can overlook recent revelations about Democratic frontrunner Graham Platner. Jeffrey Epstein's longtime executive secretary, Leslie Groff, just told the House Oversight Committee in Washington that she was unaware of his crimes. She spent 18 years working for him, calling him a master manipulator.
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4: From the WTAX Wild Thrift and Sniff News Center, I'm Sammy Johnson. The Sangamon County Fair is officially underway. Fair organizer Jesse Burrell says

0: the fair remains an important opportunity for young people to get involved in agriculture.
1: Yeah, the fair is a great opportunity, especially for our youth who are, being raised in ag, and they come and they bring their livestock and show their livestock. It's a great opportunity for leadership building, learning that you follow through and you don't quit, right? So raising those projects from start to finish and then bringing them to show everyone, the fruits of their labor.
0: The Sangamon County Fair runs through Sunday with rides, food, exhibits, and grandstand entertainment. Reaction continues to the plan to close Logan Correctional Center in Lincoln. WAND-TV's Carly Bronkma reports.
2: For almost 50 years, Logan Correctional Center has had its home here in Logan County. But its pending closure means uncertainty for many.
3: We have to figure out how to adjust and recover from the impacts that we'll have to our community.
4: If 500 staff members and their families leave Lincoln, the city of about 13,000 people will feel the impact. Mayor Tracy Welch says the city is dependent on revenue from the facility. Without it, the future is uncertain.
3: We have to continue our economic development efforts to try to counter the impacts of this. Obviously, this is a large employer, and it'll be harder to recover from this one than if, say, it was a smaller business that closes. So we got a lot of work ahead of us.
4: In Logan County, Carly Bronkma, WAND News.
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8: The Markley, Van Camp, and Robbins Show. Jamie Markley, David Van Camp, Scott Robbins. Got the Robbins Trifecta coming up in just a few. Do you have an update, David?
9: I do. Well, there is a hearing in the House of Representatives involving the Southern Poverty Law Center, the left-wing dark money group that has been exposed as, well, helping to fund white supremacist groups, including resurrecting a basically dead chapter of the KKK.
8: Yes.
9: Amazing.
8: Helping pay for burning crosses.
9: Yep. Yeah. Democrat Representative Chuy Garcia, not happy that Republicans want to get to the bottom of all of this.
10: The Republican Party, for the white supremacist movement, tragically, that's as old as our country itself. The Republican Party.
9: Yes. The Republican Party is nothing more than a death cult and a political front for the white supremacist movement.
8: Where does that come from? Chewy's brain?
9: Well, no, he's just accusing Republicans of doing the things that liberals are doing.
8: Holy cow. By the way, I was trying to move something and the Trump clip played. I didn't mean to do that.
11: Yeah, that wasn't planned.
8: I bombed the bleep out of him. Sorry, Chewy.
11: I don't think that had anything to do with what Chewy was talking about.
8: No, not at all. Moment, yes. It's just nonsense from these people.
11: Well, I can't wait to hear, like, Jim Jordan's, I don't know what he, that was pretty fiery, too, when he was talking.
8: Mm-hmm. Well, the guy was, just, all he was saying is, we dispute those claims.
9: Yeah.
8: Yeah, but did you do this? Yes or no? We dispute those allegations. It was basically, he just kept saying the same thing. He was smug. Really?
11: Southern Poverty Laws.
8: Yeah, they had to pay for the racism.
11: Man.
8: It's on short supply.
11: Well, you know, it's hard to get bulk flaming crosses.
8: Yeah, that's true.
11: Yeah.
8: Bill Maher was talking with Jeff Dunham about a multitude of things. one being Charlie Kirk. Apparently, there is a documentary coming out, and they asked Bill Maher if he would be a part of it. So he started talking about that and just Charlie in general.
12: We're doing a documentary, and they asked if I would be in it. They said the other people they said are in it already, all, you know, hard right wingers. I said yes. I'm giving them 5 minutes after my taping Friday night because, and I told them, don't expect me to be just saying, you know, hagiography about Charlie. I liked him as a person. I'm glad I talked to him. I do not think he was a monster. And if you look at his statements, I've read the full statements, of course, because everybody is only interested in getting points for their team. They mischaracterize them. But even when I read the full statement, which were accurately characterized, I still disagreed with them.
13: Right.
12: But it wasn't what they presented. Again, it's always in the middle. It wasn't as bad as they said.
13: Right.
12: But I still disagree.
13: Sure. You know, but that's what I loved about the interview is that you sat there and considered things and listened to him, let him talk, and it was a really great discussion.
12: My little motto here is everybody's a monster till you talk to them.
8: Do you think that's true?
11: No, I think some people are just monsters.
9: Yeah,
11: I don't want to talk to them.
9: Yeah.
8: Yes. I would agree with him for the most part.
11: Yeah. Mm-hmm.
8: And a lot of times, just as we're all just living in the regular world, depending on where your news comes from, you have an idea of what's happening when it comes to any issue or current news story. And as soon as someone understands the other side to the story, there's some common ground a lot of the time.
11: Oh, theoretically, I don't disagree with it.
8: Yes.
11: You know, but in practice, I don't know if it's possible.
8: It just
11: depends.
8: With
11: some people.
8: With some people, yeah.
11: Yeah.
8: It just depends.
11: Mm-hmm.
8: One other thing before your trifecta. This was that conversation, Joe Rogan and financial expert Caleb Hammer, when they were talking about universities and so many people coming out of college, like thinking communism is the way.
11: Yeah.
8: Which is bonkers, because it's never worked. But I thought you would enjoy part of this conversation.
14: It's very politically captured.
15: That's the danger. The danger is children are getting a very distorted perception of what the reality of the world is, like right out of school, by people who don't live in the world. That's what's so like these people that are teaching, they've essentially gone from being a student to working in a university to being a professor. That's their entire life. And they're telling you about the outside world. They're literally prisoners who are telling you about things that are going on in places where they never go and never visit. Like, you're not living in the real world. Like, your concepts about socialism and communism that you're teaching these kids, like, you don't live in the real world. You didn't start a business. You don't get fired by one company and hired by another, and you're trying to build your own small business. You're not doing that.
14: Mm-hmm.
15: You're just teaching concepts and ideas, which most people that have done those things, that have jobs, that have started a business, think are ridiculous and don't work and have never worked anywhere in human history.
14: Yep.
15: And yet that's how you're employed to shape young minds. That's crazy.
8: Yes.
11: Yeah.
8: That's a guy.
11: I've been saying that for a while. Yeah.
8: That's a guy that at least, 5 years ago, you would say he's pretty much on the left.
11: Mm-hmm.
8: But you just see what's happening. You're just noticing what's going on.
11: I have an old friend of mine, and she was an old friend of mine. But on a Facebook exchange recently, she's like, "Boy, I just can't. You have changed so much, and I just can't believe you think some of the things you think, and blah blah blah. And some of it's really nasty, and blah blah blah." And I'm like, "You want nasty? I'll give you nasty. So you got to hear some of the things they say about me." I said, So she's like, "Yeah, I'm sure it works both sides." And she goes, "And I know that my political views have skewed since I started working for the university," which she does.
8: Oh, well, there you go.
11: Yeah. And she's like, "I know," but she admitted it. Like,
8: yeah.
11: "I know that my political beliefs have been skewed by working at the university." I'm like, "Well, yeah, they have been."
16: Well, at least she has that, because a lot of people don't even understand their own bias.
11: Then I unfriended her and said, don't ever talk to me again. No, he didn't.
16: And with that, you're ready for your trifecta. Yeah,
9: of course you are. Are you ready?
17: One, two, three.
9: It's the three most important news stories of the day.
17: I hit the trifecta.
9: Well, at least according to Scott Robbins. It's the trifecta on the Markley, Van Camp, and Robbins Show.
18: She's really a terrific lady.
16: Oh, he knows the woman you're talking about. Okay. Scott Robbins trifecta, his top three stories. Helped by his hero.
19: I'm Casey Kasem.
11: Sticking your nose into something you have no business sticking your nose into.
19: Yes.
11: I'm offended by that, okay? Don't do that.
19: Give it up.
11: Hear me?
19: I'm ready.
11: I'm fine.
19: Three.
9: What you got for number three, Scott?
11: Well, number three, accused murderer Nick Reiner is fighting in court right now because he wants his inheritance money, damn it.
19: I was never as close to my father as I would have liked.
11: Well, that's a big one right there.
16: Yeah, boy.
11: Yeah, he killed his father, and he wants the inheritance money that was due him by the death of his father, which he killed.
16: Don't forget about the mom.
11: Well, the mom, too, but he wants his $1.5 million, and he wants it right now. Yeah, he's like, hey, I got legal fees.
19: No way.
9: I am kind of surprised that that's even on the table.
11: Me
9: like,
11: too.
9: I feel like if you murder yes. your dad, you don't get the inheritance.
16: It's California,
11: like
16: though.
11: Setting fire to your business and then going to the insurance company and want money for it.
16: Yeah.
11: You did it.
16: They call that inheritance harvesting.
11: I never thought about that, but you may be onto something.
16: There you go.
11: That's a new way to make money, baby.
16: Yes.
19: Now, on with the countdown.
16: Scott Robbins trifecta, top three of the day, up to number
19: two.
11: COVID lockdowns may not have been even remotely effective. There's a new study out, conclusion of a massive new body of research into the nonsensical policies promoted by the public health expert class. Mask mandates have been thoroughly discouraged by decades of pre-COVID pandemic planning. There was no body of research anywhere supporting the closing of certain businesses at different hours of the day while wearing masks. No evidence whatsoever. No studies were conducted on the reduction of the infection rates resulting from placing directional arrows on the floors of grocery stores to direct people through the aisles in predetermined patterns. No evidence whatsoever. There were no randomized controlled trials on closing state parks and beaches, arresting people, surfing alone in the ocean, restricting capacity to random percentages based on inaccurate assumptions of community spread. No evidence. We had no idea whether closing schools would be effective or even save lives, but we did it anyway. We didn't know if vaccine passports were actually a meaningful impact or community spread, yet we encouraged it. All of these interventions started with little to no evidence, period, the end. That's the conclusion of this study. That's bad enough. What makes it even worse, we implemented all of those with zero consideration of possible side effects resulting from the policies.
19: You got all that?
16: That's a lot.
11: I think so. That's a lot to take in.
16: Yeah.
11: God!
16: Dan, you were criticized heavily if you brought any of those things up at the time.
11: You were canceled in a lot of areas. We know people who lost their jobs because of that.
19: And the countdown continues.
11: Ridiculous.
16: Scott Robbins trifecta, top three of the day.
19: And finally, one.
11: Progressive Seattle Mayor Katie Wilson in the news today. Wow, what was that? That was an explosion that just took place. It's a
16: big sneeze.
11: Wow.
16: I turned the mic off.
11: You gonna be all right? You lost weight there, I think. Progressive Seattle Mayor Katie Williams being ripped for unveiling a village of tiny homes.
16: Yeah.
11: Being likened to porta-potties.
16: But you can do drugs in them.
11: No rules at all.
16: Yeah.
11: None whatsoever.
9: It's mainly just here, live in this shack while the World Cup's going on.
11: Right.
9: Yes. We don't want to look bad.
11: She apologized for not having 1,000 of them done in time for the World Cup. Now, there was a rumor that would include a fentanyl distribution center, but apparently that's not true.
16: Man.
19: Where people ride a lot of bikes all the time.
16: No, that's true, too.
11: Wow.
16: Yeah.
19: There you have it.
16: That's quite the trifecta, Scott.
11: That was quite the trifecta today, wasn't it?
16: Well done, as usual.
11: Thank you.
16: Absolutely. 100%.
11: Wow.
16: Okay. Boy, oh boy. Want to get this story right. For Nimrod's in the news that we have coming up.
11: Oh boy.
16: You can run from the cops. That's okay. I wouldn't do it in a swamp with gators. Not wise. Yeah, we'll get to that and a news update in just a few.

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You sort through tons of resumes and you get too many so-so applicants. 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Well, now, there's a place where you can meet them fast.

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1: The Markley Van Camp and Robin Show. 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
3: I'll tell you, people on the north side of Belfast in Northern Ireland starting to board up some windows of the shops because there are people none too happy about the fact that a African asylum seeker tried to behead a guy in the middle of the street.
1: Wow.
3: And they're saying, here is not like London. We will riot. And I do
1: agree. Might be what it takes.
3: I do agree with some of the right-wing political activists who are saying everybody don't get too out of hand because, well, the UK government will come down hard on you.
1: You know, and they're saying we didn't know motive when this guy tried to chop this guy's head off.
3: Yeah, weird. Guy from Sudan comes in, tries to behead somebody. That doesn't fit an MO at all.
1: By the way, you know, the guys that got arrested for the terror plot in the United States, here's some of the particulars of that. This was, Zach Jewell was reporting on this earlier today.
5: The men, Barine Zayi and Elias Shamsuddin, come from California, while the other, Bissam Kafour, hails from Kansas. Prosecutors say that the three men spent over a year communicating their plans online to leave the U.S., join ISIS, and kill U.S. service members.
1: Oh.
5: Prosecutors allege that Kafour wanted to behead a female soldier, and Zayi, a former Navy sailor, suggested using drones to kill U.S. soldiers. The three were busted after trying to spend $2,000 to buy UAVs and rocket-propelled grenades to use in their attacks.
1: You had a female. Okay. Motive unknown, though. By the way, a verdict has been reached in the Carmelo Anthony murder trial.
2: Yeah, we don't know what it is yet.
3: Don't know what
1: But there are a bunch of people demonstrating out there. They're waving their arms and shouting and yelling.
2: Yeah, I see that, yeah.
1: Now, why are you acting a fool? There's nothing been decided yet.
4: Well, but it was pretty quick.
3: Yeah, cops are they're ready to handle any sort of nonsense.
1: Good. Yeah. I'm so tired of that. I think everybody's tired of that.
3: Yeah, all these people have to show up and make it all about race. I don't care about the race between the two people.
1: No.
3: A guy stabbed another teenager in the heart at a track meet.
1: Period, the end. All right, we got to get to Nimrods. Here we go.
6: When the going gets tough.
7: Damn it, this is too hard.
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7: I love the poorly educated.
1: All right. Nimrods in the News. Well, you see the headline. Man fleeing DWI stop attacked by alligator after jumping into swamp. Whoa, man.
4: No, that's not good.
1: No, many people that have maybe run from the cops once or twice in their lives, but man, going into a swamp, this was in Louisiana. The state police say 40-year-old Victor Rivas of Mons was recklessly driving a Toyota Supra on Interstate 10. Investigators say the vehicle also struck a concrete barrier, causing a tire blowout. Then they're trying to get him, and all of a sudden, he's got signs of impairment, and then he's going into this swamp. And you can see part of the alligator attack on the body cam footage from the cop.
4: Croc's back to blue, too.
1: And that's Nimrod's in the news. Oh, they got him.

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7: Very hot afternoon ahead here as temperatures continue to climb. That humidity is the big factor here. Mix of sun and clouds for the rest of the day. Upper 80s with a heat index about around 100 degrees outside with these southwesterly winds driving in that humidity. We'll be hot tonight in the low 70s. Hottest day is tomorrow, though, low 90s with the actual temperatures. With that WAND weather forecast, I'm meteorologist Nick Patrick.
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9: From ABC News, I'm Wayne Cabot. The U.S. is weighing a response after determining that an Iranian drone downed a U.S. Army Apache helicopter this morning with two crew aboard on patrol off Oman near the Strait of Hormuz. The crew was rescued, but President Trump says that the U.S. must, out of necessity, respond. Iran's top diplomat says the best way for foreign forces near the strait to reduce their risk is for them to leave. ABC's Louis Martinez on what took down the Apache chopper.
10: Maybe potentially what was happening here is that there was a nighttime collision, because if this is one of the types of drones that is used in attacking commercial ships, that is not a drone that fires weapons, but a drone that is an impact drone, a one-way attack drone. So potentially what we're talking about here is some kind of a collision, and this gets to the whole intent. Was Iran strategic? Were they intentionally targeting this helicopter, or was it just a situation of a bad location at the wrong time?
9: The verdict is now in for a young man who claims he acted in self-defense when he fatally stabbed 17-year-old Austin Metcalf during a high school track meet in Texas. ABC News legal contributor Brian Buckmeyer on the conviction just now of Carmelo Anthony.
11: So this is a verdict that came for under 3 hours. What that tells me, in a case that self-defense is made the primary defense, if not the only defense, by the defense counsel here, is that the jury adamantly threw that out. They said that there was no issue here as to whether or not the Carmelo Anthony subjectively, meaning his own perception, or objectively, those in the 12 in the jury who made a decision, that he believed his life was in danger, that he needed to use deadly force.
9: He faces up to life in prison. Immigration update. The House clears a procedural hurdle for a $70 billion immigration bill after a brief revolt from hardliners. Speaker Mike Johnson didn't have a lot of wiggle room, with Republican Tom Kaine Jr. of New Jersey still out with a health issue. You're listening to ABC News.
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12: These statements have not been evaluated by the FDA. This product.
2: From the WTAX Wild Thrifton Smith News Center, I'm Sammy Johnson. A flesh-eating pest that was wiped out in the U.S. decades ago is once again causing concerns for livestock producers in parts of the South. The New World screwworm has been detected in areas of Mexico and is threatening cattle operations in Texas and New Mexico. Farm Director Jeff Nally says agriculture leaders have been warning Mexico about the problem for years.
15: I can't believe with the effort that we're throwing at it that this thing is going to be able to perpetuate the way it did in Mexico.
16: Okay.
15: We're taking it a lot more serious than they did, and we're going about it the right way. In addition to the male sterile flies, there are some other processes that we have in place.
2: The USDA are using quarantine zones, animal treatments, and sterile fly releases to stop the pest from spreading further north. The Sangamon County Fair is officially underway. Fair organizer Jesse Burrell says the fair remains an important opportunity for young people to get involved in agriculture.
17: Yeah, the fair is a great opportunity, especially for our youth who are, being raised in ag, and they come and they bring their livestock and show their livestock. It's a great opportunity for leadership building, learning that you follow through and you don't quit, right? So raising those projects from start to finish and then bringing them to show everyone, the fruits of their labor.
2: The Sangamon County Fair runs through Sunday with rides, food, exhibits, and grandstand entertainment. 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The forecast from WAND-TV, partly sunny today, hot and humid, high around 90. Tonight, low in the low 70s. I'm Sammy Johnson. 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

0: online and on their phones, because most parents, I don't think, follow it.
1: Well, the age of rage has certainly been amplified by social media, and you're absolutely correct. And your other point is that, you know, really the parents need to know what their kids are doing. You know, as the prosecutor said in this case, you know, he brought a knife to, you know, a sports
0: track meet.
1: Yeah. And, you know, he felt empowered that he was going to come out on top through violence of any encounter. And in this particular case, that violence is murder. Now, there is a lesser included in this of manslaughter, but that only applies if they acquit on the top count of first-degree murder. Then they can move to the lesser included, which is manslaughter, and he'd face anywhere between 2 and 20 years behind bars.
0: This is Texas, Greg. This is not New York. This is not California.
1: If
0: this comes back with a first-degree murder conviction, this guy is, his life is over.
1: Oh, yeah. I think there's no question about that. You know, they take law and order a lot more seriously in Texas than they do in New York, where, you know, it's a revolving door of justice that makes a mockery of our legal system.
0: Yeah. Well, we were expecting that verdict. The jury has reached the verdict in this case in the Texas stabbing trial. We're looking at images now at the Collin County Courthouse in McKinney, Texas. And it's a very small crowd, just to be very clear. However, there have been a lot of images that have come out of there of direct confrontations between individuals on both sides of it. But it's not like your typical New York, L.A., big city, you know, massive protest. And I really wouldn't expect it here. I think that the facts don't justify it, but I've been proven wrong over and over again. For example, how many people know that in Chicago this past weekend, what was it, 28 people shot and 4 people murdered this weekend? You know, why don't we ever hear the names of these people, as I have been bringing up on this program and TV and anytime I can for years? Why don't we ever bring these names up? I thought lives matter. I believe these lives matter. And I'm not justifying. Is the verdict in, guys? Is that what you're telling me in my ear? Somebody just clicked my ear. No? Okay. What'd you say, Greg? Are you still there?
1: Because reminding the public of the innocent victims of these heinous crimes that take place routinely now in Chicago doesn't fit the liberal narrative, you know, so, and many of these are black-on-black crimes, murders, and because that doesn't fit their preferred narrative, they just gloss over it, and so you don't hear a lot about it. You only hear about the statistics, which in one weekend it is just shocking to the human mind and humanity. You know, it's out of control in Chicago.
0: We appreciate you, as always, Greg Jarrett. He's up to speed on every legal case. He lives, eats, breathes, and sleeps this. That's what makes him great. Anyway, Greg, thank you. By the way, self-defense argument doesn't apply. You know, you do not get, you know, on the issue of provocation to provoke an encounter. Then when someone touches you, use deadly force or force disparity. You can meet shove with shove, deadly force with deadly force. You can't meet shove with a stab. And the defense argued that Metcalf and his twin brother were big, but Anthony small. And the prosecutor said that argument doesn't work. You know, you can't get to kill someone because they're bigger than you. Or reasonable belief. This is a belief held by an ordinary, prudent person. What an ordinary person, prudent person would do. Would a reasonable person not have, you know, would not have plunged the knife into Metcalf because of a, quote, shove or touch. Or immediate necessary deadly force has to be immediate and necessary. And where was the immediate necessity to plunge a knife into this guy that's unarmed? All right, quick break. We're watching for the verdict. We'll bring it to you live.
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0: All right, jury has reached a verdict in the Carmelo Anthony case in Texas. Crowd's not as big as is being, I guess, described by some of the media, which I think is a good thing. I think it was a pretty cut and dry case. When the verdict comes in, we'll let you know what it is. Want to remind you, from America's Revolutionary War, we're watching, you know, Israel now fight for their survival. You know, we can't get peace in this world, unfortunately. Wish we could. But freedom has endured. You know, Reagan said in 1985, he said this about America's commitment to Israel. In our talks, we paid special attention to two issues: our commitment to Israel's security and well-being, and our shared desire to move forward together towards a lasting peace between Israel and all of its Arab neighbors. And a strong, secure Israel is a shared interest. Lasting peace between Israel and its Arab neighbors. All right, that's 46 years ago when he was elected president. Think about that. Now we're actually on sitting on the precipice of it being discussed in real time. Will it happen? I don't have a crystal ball, but it certainly would be great. Anyway, as we celebrate our 250th anniversary, our friends at the International Fellowship of Christians and Jews, they reflect on this special relationship. Only democracy in the region, you know, have been under heavy fire by, you know, Islamo-fascist, you know, since their founding, since the beginning. And anyway, we stand in solidarity with them. Anyway, you'll get a free U.S. Israeli flag pin when you go to flagpinifcj.org. Also, whatever humanitarian assistance you can offer will be great, too.
12: Very hot afternoon ahead here as temperatures continue to climb. That humidity is the big factor here. Mix of sun and clouds for the rest of the day. Upper 80s with a heat index around 100 degrees outside, with these southwesterly winds driving in that humidity. We'll be hot tonight in the low 70s. Hottest day is tomorrow, though, low 90s with the actual temperatures. With that WAND weather forecast, I'm meteorologist Nick Patrick.
13: ABC News, I'm Wayne Cabot. President Trump says out of necessity, the U.S. must respond to the downing of a U.S. Army Apache helicopter this morning. He blames Iran. From the White House, ABC's Karen Trevers.
14: He does not get specific in his social media post, and the White House hasn't responded to our questions about this, about what he might do now.
13: The two crew were rescued near the Strait of Hormuz. Iran says the best way for foreign forces near the strait to reduce their risk is for them to leave. None of this seems to be worrying the oil markets. Crude fell another 3%. The Dow and S&P were flat today. NASDAQ down 1%. A $70 billion immigration bill passes a key vote in Congress after a brief revolt from hardliners. The verdict, guilty for a young Texas man, Carmelo Anthony, who claimed he acted in self-defense when he fatally stabbed 17-year-old Austin Metcalf during a high school track meet. He now faces up to life in prison. This is ABC News.
15: I'm Will Stevenson. 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
16: 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From the meteorologists of WAND-TV and News Talk 93.9 and AM 1240 WTAX.
17: From the WTAX Wild Thrifton Smith News Center, I'm Sammy Johnson. The Sangamon County Fair is bringing monster trucks, country music, rodeo action, and a demolition derby to the fairgrounds this week. Jesse Burrell, fair organizer, joins the WTAX Morning News Watch to discuss where to find this week's schedule.
18: 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And we have a link on the homepage to our full schedule. The livestock shows and everything are built into that. So you're welcome to take a look at that and see, you know, what you might be interested in and then plan out your trip to see us.
17: Friday night's concert features Scotty McCreery and Josh Turner, and event organizers say they're excited to host. Another blow to the Lincoln area. The state plans to close Logan

0: Correctional Center in favor of a new facility near Joliet. WAND-TV's Carly Bronkema reports.
1: Dave Beck with Ask Me Council 31 says more than 500 people with the union work at the Logan facility. With the pending closure, they're looking for other options.
2: The state is saying that the facility will be, you know, several hours away. So you can imagine, you know, that's not a move that most people can make. So their lives are going to be upended.
1: If 500 staff members and their families leave Lincoln, the city of about 13,000 people will feel the impact.
2: Logan County, Lincoln has seen a number of things happen to it over the years, loss of jobs. This would be a terrible blow to that community and a terrible blow to our members, the employees, and difficult for the individuals in custody.
1: The Illinois Department of Corrections says Logan Correctional will remain open until the new facility is built, but they didn't provide any idea of a timeline for the project. In Logan County, Carly Bronkema, WAND News.
0: I'm Sammy Johnson. 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
1: From the WTAX Wild Thrifton Smith News Center, I'm Sammy Johnson. The St. Louis County Fair is officially underway. Fair organizer Jesse Burrell says the fair remains an important opportunity for young people to get involved in agriculture.
2: Yeah, the fair is a great opportunity, especially for our youth who are, being raised in ag, and they come and they bring their livestock and show their livestock. It's a great opportunity for leadership building, learning that you follow through and you don't quit, right? So raising those projects from start to finish and then bringing them to show everyone, the fruits of their labor.
1: The St. Louis County Fair runs through Sunday with rides, food, exhibits, and grandstand entertainment. During this Men's Health Month, one provider tells WAND-TV's Ben Mackey there's nothing to fear in getting an annual checkup.
3: Go in once a year, get it all done. Don't, and it might lead to even more visits.
4: It's better to go early, to get screened, to have your doctor as your health consultant, to check in once a year, to make sure that everything's okay, so that when you do go, you have a better idea of how it's going to turn out.
3: Ben Guth is an advanced practice nurse with OSF Healthcare. 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
4: I can go about my day-to-day life doing what I need to do, whether that's working, putting food on the table, taking care of family, taking kids to sporting events. You want to have that peace of mind to know that I'm going to be there for them for a long time.
3: Ben Mackey, WAND News.
1: The forecast from WAND-TV, partly sunny today, hot and humid, high around 90, heat index in the upper 90s. Tonight, isolated showers, low in the low 70s. Partly cloudy tomorrow, high in the low 90s. I'm Sammy Johnson, WTAX News.
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1: So you're telling me in front of my audience on 760 stations, Sirius XM, all over the internet, podcasted, you're telling everybody that I outkick my coverage. That's what you're saying, Senator. And I'm trying to be a friend to you today.
0: Well, but I'm trying to be honest with you. You outkicked your coverage. God has a plan for both of y'all, and I am just honored to be your friend. But you've been so kind. You've been so nice. But this is not about me. It's not about you. It's about saving this country, turning it around, getting out of the hole that Biden dug. President Trump doesn't need any more critics. He doesn't need any Thomas Massey's. He doesn't need any more Marjorie Taylor Greens. He needs reliable people that know what the hell they're doing to help navigate a dangerous world and get his agenda through the Senate. I'm that guy. And please.
1: Well, I mean, there's going to be a lot coming your way. You're right about something. If, God forbid, the odds would be higher that Democrats can win the House. And if they do, it's going to be never-ending investigation. And then it'll go to the Senate. And assuming we have control of the Senate, that means it'll go before your committee. And your committee will take whatever impeachment, you know, plot, scheme that they come up with, and you will throw it in the garbage, and it will be, you know, done away with. Weaponization of the DOJ has gone on long enough.
0: It will be garbage in and garbage out. And that's what's on the ballot here. Who do you want to be in the Senate? Do you want people in the Senate that will help Trump or try to undercut Trump? And if you're Republican, that's not a trick question. So the primary votes close at 7. We're doing well. President Trump's been enormously helpful. Thank you for giving me a little time to, you know, talk about my race and a little bit about me. So if you hadn't voted, if you got a friend in South Carolina, make sure they vote. I want to get over 50. I want to turn my attention to helping the team, and I got to win general election, but helping Tim Scott keep the Senate. And more than anything else, help President Trump. The world doesn't stop because of my election. The world doesn't stop because of your wedding, right? We have to keep doing our jobs.
1: It is what I'm committed to the most in life. And you and I have both spoken about this privately. You know, we both view it as an honor to be able to do the things that we do every day. And I thank this audience regularly. It's primary day. Polls close in a little over about two hours and 35, 40 minutes now, in South Carolina. If you have not voted in today's primary, the president, full-throated endorsement of Lindsey Graham, and in spite of some lying that's been going on there, and he did a big teletown hall last night for Senator Graham. Senator, we'll be watching tonight, carrying results. Best of luck, and we appreciate you being with us and what you do. Thank you.
0: Yeah, well, thank you. Thank you very much.
1: All right, 800-941-SEAN is our number. Born on America's darkest day, 9/11/01, the Tunnel to Towers Foundation. They have been busy every day helping American heroes ever since. Heroes like FDNY firefighter Robert E. Welch III. Now, Robert served as a police officer before his appointment to the fire department in 2001, only weeks after the 9/11 attacks. He was on the front lines of 9/11 recovery efforts. He dedicated nearly two decades of his life protecting his country, his community. He coached youth sports, shared a life full with his wife, Jennifer, their three kids. Robert sadly lost his courageous battle with a 9/11 related cancer. These diseases are real. 9/11 related illness is real and still impacting families. That means he left behind his loving family. And this being the 25th anniversary year of 9/11, we continue to see the toll that day is still taking on heroes and their families. Now, because of your generosity and your commitment to helping them, Tunnel to Towers was able to honor Robert by paying the Welch family mortgage. 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That is the special sweet sauce that Frank Siller says keeps this operation working. Just that's two less Starbucks a month. Go to their website, the letter T, the number two, the letter T.org. 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

0: Happy Tuesday, Central Illinois. Here's a WAND forecast. We're heading into the rest of this evening with isolated thunderstorms possible. Otherwise, it'll be partly cloudy with lows tonight in the low 70s. We're tracking more sunshine for your Wednesday, allowing us to warm to the low 90s tomorrow. And with the humidity, we'll be feeling more like upper 90s. But more thunderstorms are on the way for the midweek. I'm meteorologist Heather Yokolone.
1: This is a special report from ABC News. I'm Wayne Cabot. The U.S. now launching strikes against Iran. U.S. Central Command saying that American forces began the strikes against Iran at 5 p.m. Eastern at the commander-in-chief's direction. CENTCOM says the attacks are a proportional response to unjustified Iranian aggression. President Trump accusing Iran of shooting down a U.S. Army Apache helicopter near the Strait of Hormuz this morning. The president saying he will respond to the attack, and that's what's happening now. Service members on the helicopter were rescued by a drone, says ABC's Louis Martinez.
2: All of this happened during nighttime. In the middle of the night, around 4 in the morning local time, as this helicopter, normally accompanied by another helicopter, would have been operating together. And then we know now that this boat drone was able to pluck them out of the water.
1: Iran says the best way for foreign forces near the strait to reduce the risk is for them to leave. This is ABC News.
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4: From the WTAX Wild Thrift and Sniff News Center, I'm Sammy Johnson. The Sangamon County Fair is officially underway. Fair organizer Jesse Burrell says the fair remains an important opportunity for young people to get involved in agriculture.
5: Yeah, the fair is a great opportunity, especially for our youth who are, being raised in ag, and they come and they bring their livestock and show their livestock. It's a great opportunity for leadership building, learning that you follow through and you don't quit, right? So raising those projects from start to finish and then bringing them to show everyone, the fruits of their labor.
4: The Sangamon County Fair runs through Sunday with rides, food, exhibits, and grandstand entertainment. Reaction continues to the plan to close Logan Correctional Center in Lincoln. WAND-TV's Carly Bronkma reports.
6: For almost 50 years, Logan Correctional Center has had its home here in Logan County. But its pending closure means uncertainty for many.
7: We have to figure out how to adjust and recover from the impacts that we'll have to our community.
6: If 500 staff members and their families leave Lincoln, the city of about 13,000 people will feel the impact. Mayor Tracy Welch says the city is dependent on revenue from the facility. Without it, the future is uncertain.
7: We have to continue our economic development efforts to try to counter the impacts of this. 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So we got a lot of work ahead of us.
6: In Logan County, Carly Bronkema, WAND News.
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2: Happy Tuesday, Central Illinois. Here's a WAND forecast. We're heading into the rest of this evening with isolated thunderstorms possible. Otherwise, it'll be partly cloudy with lows tonight in the low 70s. We're tracking more sunshine for your Wednesday, allowing us to warm to the low 90s tomorrow. And with the humidity, we'll be feeling more like upper 90s. But more thunderstorms are on the way for the midweek. I'm meteorologist Hallelujah Cologne.
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3: From ABC News, I'm Wayne Cabot. 1 hour ago, the U.S. began launching strikes against Iran. Explosions reported in Bandar Abbas, Keshem, and Sirik. U.S. Central Command saying the mission is a proportional response to unjustified Iranian aggression, that the attacks are at the discretion and the direction of the commander-in-chief. And Iran just now saying it will respond to this. President Trump accusing Iran of downing a U.S. Apache helicopter near the Strait of Hormuz. About that, ABC's Louis Martinez.
4: What we have learned from U.S. officials is that a drone was involved. That, in other words, an Iranian drone brought down this Apache helicopter with a crew of two aboard. Now, what we are hearing from one U.S. official is that it is unclear whether there was an intent to actually bring down the drone, because the type of drone that was involved was one that is typically involved in the attacks on shipping in the Strait of Hormuz.
3: Now the voters will have their say. Primaries in four states today underway, and folks in Maine will decide whether to look past the controversies of Graham Plattner and make him the Democratic state nominee in the Senate. A bear attack at a popular California mountain community.
5: Mammoth police say they got a call at around 6 in the morning on Monday of a bear attack. When they arrived on scene, they found a man and woman badly hurt along with their dogs. They learned a woman heard her dogs barking and saw a black bear fighting one of her dogs outside their home. As she tried to stop the bear and dog fight, the bear turned on her, biting and clawing her. The man came outside with a hatchet and used a blunt end of it to strike the bear, critically injuring it and stopping the attack. The couple has significant injuries, and the bear was found badly injured and was euthanized. Alex Stone, ABC News.
3: Calci to crack down on insider trading, requiring employment verification for wagers on events tied to corporate performance or national security. 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

0: the WTAX Wild Thrift and Sniff News Center. I'm Sherry Ballinger. A flesh-eating pest that was wiped out in the U.S. decades ago is once again causing concerns for livestock producers in parts of the South. The New World screwworm has been detected in areas of Mexico and is threatening cattle operations in Texas and New Mexico. Farm Director Jeff Nally says agriculture leaders have been warning Mexico about the problem for years.
1: I can't believe with the effort that we're throwing at it that this thing is going to be able to perpetuate the way it did in Mexico.
2: Okay.
1: We're taking it a lot more serious than they did, and we're going about it the right way. In addition to the male sterile flies, there are some other processes that we have in place.
0: The USDA is using quarantine zones, animal treatments, and sterile fly releases to stop the pests from spreading further north. Men, watch your health. WAND-TV's Ben Mackey has more.
3: It's just once a year.
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Happy Tuesday, Central Illinois. Here's a WAND forecast. We're heading into the rest of this evening with isolated thunderstorms possible. Otherwise, it'll be partly cloudy with lows tonight in the low 70s. We're tracking more sunshine for your Wednesday, allowing us to warm to the low 90s tomorrow. And with the humidity, we'll be feeling more like upper 90s. But more thunderstorms are on the way for the midweek. I'm meteorologist Hallelujah Cologne.